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So, this is what a Friday night looks like. I'll take it. It's Dave. Glad you are here. Got Lady A and Randy Travis coming up in a few minutes. Plus, going to jump into what's trending with In Case You Missed It coming up in less than 10.

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1: In case you missed it.
0: So Miranda Lambert finally confirmed a story that's been floating around for 15 some odd years. It goes like this. Miranda was celebrating her 27th birthday. Nickelback's Chad Kroeger tried to get her to drink some moonshine. She said no. Chad did not take it very well and said something to her. That's when Miranda grabbed the moonshine and in front of everybody threw it in his face. Now, for years, nobody knew exactly what happened, but Miranda says, yeah, I did that. And if you're wondering if they're okay now, her answer is basically, I don't know. I don't care. That's a very Miranda answer. Before Hootie and the Blowfish were making millions of dollars, Darius Rucker said they played their first 10 to 15 gigs for free beer. They said they couldn't even afford a PA, so Darius would borrow one from the University of South Carolina. The word borrow, doing a little work in that statement.
1: In case you missed it.
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0: Maybe you got plans for your Friday night, or you're working the night shift like I am, or maybe you're just hanging out around the house. 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Thank you for listening. 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

0: good news. Science has finally figured out how you can catch somebody else's happiness. I'm not making this up. Researchers say you do it by standing close to them and inhaling their scent. Apparently, we've discovered the secret of happiness, and it's just making everybody on the elevator really uncomfortable.
1: Here's the deal. The government is over $38 trillion in debt, which means the IRS isn't slowing down. And the tax code is complex and unforgiving. So it's not surprising if you're one of the millions of Americans that owe back taxes to the IRS. 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

0: Melman Daniel, baby's got a blue jeans on. 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

Cody Johnson on the way in a few minutes. Justin Moore also on the way in a bit. Plus, going to get into good news coming up in less than 10 minutes. Right now, George Strait.

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0: He was told he might never walk again. But 9 months later, after breaking his C1 and C2, 18-year-old hockey player Jackson Drum walked back onto the ice to a standing ovation. Jackson's from Alexandria, Minnesota, and he was injured while playing prep school hockey in Canada. The early prognosis was brutal. Doctors said he might not have movement and could even lose the ability to breathe or drink on his own. He spent the next 8 months at the Shepherd Center in Atlanta. He got off a ventilator and a feeding tube and kept grinding through rehab. Now, he's home. He says he wants his comeback to show others with spinal cord injuries that there is hope. In his words, quote, "Always trust in the Lord with your heart. Anything is possible." You know, there's bad news everywhere you look, but there are plenty of uplifting stories out there as well, and that's good news.
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0: Sean Jackson wrote that song. It was his 13th number one song back in 1996 and is still a crowd favorite. Don't believe me? Check out the concert coming up in December on NBC. His final show from a Nissan Stadium in Nashville back in June, they're broadcasting it there. And also, they're going to release a live album.
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0: Well, here we are on October 2nd. Time to get into our history lesson for this evening. It was on this date back in 1950. The first Peanuts comic strip featuring Charlie Brown and Snoopy appeared in 9 newspapers across the country. On this date in 1959, The Twilight Zone debuted on CBS. On this date in 1971, Soul Train premiered in syndication. On this date in 1995, O.J. Simpson trial jurors stunned the courtroom by reaching a verdict in the 8-month murder trial in less than 4 hours. Their decision was kept secret until the next day. On this date in 1998, Hollywood legend and singing cowboy Gene Autry passed away just 3 days after his 91st birthday. And lastly, on this date in 2017, Tom Petty passed away at the age of 66. So there you go. That's your history lesson for this evening, October 2nd.
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0: Thank you so much for spending some time with us tonight. We do appreciate it. Got Morgan Wallen, Garth Brooks, both coming up in a few. Right now, Tim McGraw.

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0: Okay, so here's a question. Are you good at keeping secrets? Not that I'm going to share a secret. I'm genuinely asking, are you good at doing it? Because according to this study, not a lot of people are. They say the average person, it's about 20 to 32 minutes after hearing someone else's secret that they're spreading it to someone else. Just 32 minutes. It goes from, hey, don't tell anybody, to like, hey, give me half an hour.
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0: the Killing Time album from 1989. That will be Clip Black and Better Man. Hang tight, Tracy Byrd coming up.
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We got Riley Green and Chris Young coming up shortly. Plus, if you're looking to leave a review for, like, your favorite restaurant or favorite store, whatever, you might want to hold off on doing that. I'll tell you why coming up in less than 10 minutes.

0: So if you're one to leave a review for some of your favorite places, or maybe some of your least favorite places, you might want to hold off on doing that at least for a while. Online experts are saying that you might be setting yourself up to be a bigger target for scammers, because for some sites like Yelp, for example, they reveal hidden social connections. So these scammers can use those connections to make their phishing scams more realistic. By phishing, I mean P-H-I-S-H, phishing, not, you know, using lures by the lake. That's a completely different thing.
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0: I went down the rabbit hole of Wynonna and the Judds the other day on YouTube, stumbled across their Crossroads special with Heart. Wynonna and Heart together. 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Insanely good. Find it. 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There's no one else on earth. And Wynonna.

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0: Back when you only needed a quarter to use your phone and you didn't have to carry it in your pocket and pay $1,000 for it and like $100 a month. Yeah, I'm a little bitter. Here's a quarter, Travis Tritt. On the way, we have Tracy Lawrence and Alibis next.
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Hey, thanks for hanging out with us tonight. We do appreciate it. My name is Dave. Got Diamond Rio and Daryl Singletary coming up in a few minutes. Plus, there was a story about Miranda Lambert that was all over the place about 15 years ago, and recently she confirmed it. It's trending today. We'll get all into it, but in case you missed it, coming up in less than 10 minutes. Right now, Alan Jackson. First up.

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0: So Miranda Lambert finally confirmed a story that's been floating around for 15 some odd years. It goes like this. Miranda was celebrating her 27th birthday. Nickelback's Chad Kroeger tried to get her to drink some moonshine. She said no. Chad did not take it very well and said something to her. That's when Miranda grabbed the moonshine and in front of everybody threw it in his face. Now, for years, nobody knew exactly what happened, but Miranda says, yeah, I did that. And if you're wondering if they're okay now, her answer is basically, I don't know. I don't care. That's a very Miranda answer. Before Hootie and the Blowfish were making millions of dollars, Darius Rucker said they played their first 10 to 15 gigs for free beer. They said they couldn't even afford a PA, so Darius would borrow one from the University of South Carolina. The word borrow doing a little work in that statement.
1: In case you missed it.
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0: He was told he might never walk again. But 9 months later, after breaking his C1 and C2, 18-year-old hockey player Jackson Drum walked back onto the ice to a standing ovation. Jackson's from Alexandria, Minnesota, and he was injured while playing prep school hockey in Canada. The early prognosis was brutal. Doctors said he might not have movement and could even lose the ability to breathe or drink on his own. He spent the next 8 months at the Shepherd Center in Atlanta. He got off a ventilator and a feeding tube and kept grinding through rehab. Now, he's home. He says he wants his comeback to show others with spinal cord injuries that there is hope. In his words, quote, "Always trust in the Lord with your heart. Anything is possible." You know, there's bad news everywhere you look, but there are plenty of uplifting stories out there as well, and that's good news.
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0: Time for me to head on out of here and make way for Jack Boy Mac. I hear those boots clicking up the hall. He has Dierks Bentley and Shania Twain coming up next.
1: The weekend weather is looking outstanding for any outdoor plans, and it all begins with tonight. Mainly clear skies and much cooler than it has been the past couple of nights. Low temperatures dip into the mid-40s. Mostly sunny, pleasant tomorrow, mid-60s, and more sunshine on the way Sunday. A bit warmer, highs near 70. From the 13 First Alert Weather Center, I'm Chief Meteorologist Jay Birschbach.

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0: 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Well, come on and hang out with me, John Ritter, on Rise Up Country. 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

0: It's another Saturday morning. Yeah, go ahead and do that. I'm Jay Harper. Good morning.
1: Turn it up, song. All right, boys. This is her favorite song. You know that, right? So we play it good and loud. She might get up and dance again. Oh, she put her beard down. Here she comes, here she comes. Left, left, left, right, left.

0: Of course, technically, it is Saturday morning, but for many of you, it's still Friday night. Good evening. I'm Jay Harper as we work our way through all of these back-to-back hits.
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0: Yeah, back to the hits. Good morning. I'm Jay Harper.

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0: Yes, we are rolling on this Friday night / Saturday morning. That, of course, Alabama.
1: The weekend weather is looking outstanding for any outdoor plans, and it all begins with tonight. Mainly clear skies and much cooler than it has been the past couple of nights. Low temperatures dip into the mid-40s. Mostly sunny, pleasant tomorrow, mid-60s, and more sunshine on the way Sunday. A bit warmer, highs near 70. From the 13 First Alert Weather Center, I'm Chief Meteorologist Jay Birschbach.

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He is now the newest member of the Grand Ole Opry.

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0: Working our way back to the hits, and we've got them coming up back to back. Nate Smith and Randy Travis are up after Faith Hill.

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0: 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That the fourth single from his big blockbuster album back then, entitled Everywhere.
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0: Folks, there you have the biggest selling female artist in country music history. 100 million records have been sold. Her 1997 blockbuster, Come On Over, still ranks as the best-selling studio album by a female act, regardless of category.
1: The weekend weather is looking outstanding for any outdoor plans, and it all begins with tonight. Mainly clear skies and much cooler than it has been the past couple of nights. Low temperatures dip into the mid-40s. Mostly sunny, pleasant tomorrow, mid-60s, and more sunshine on the way Sunday. A bit warmer, highs near 70. From the 13 First Alert Weather Center, I'm Chief Meteorologist Jay Birschbach.

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2: 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The ball's out and the Wolverines have it.
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One song at a time. 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

Megan Maroney. Yeah, man, her star is rising big time, and she has certainly earned herself quite a bit of acclaim with that breakout hit that she had here a while back entitled Tennessee Orange. 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

0: Bobby McCreary wrapping up another long set. He first captured the nation's attention. It's been a few years now. Back in 2011 when he won the 10th season of American Idol. What a lot of people don't realize is when he won that, he was just 17 years old.
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0: Country Music Hall of Famer, John Anderson. Hi, I'm Jay Harper. Yes, sitting in here overnight tonight on this Saturday morning. Hockey fans excited. Yeah, the NHL hockey season is underway. The regular season getting started here this past week. I've watched a few games. You can tell the teams are still getting their footing. You're seeing, a bit of sloppy hockey, shall we say. But once these guys start getting in the groove, it's one of the greatest sports ever.
1: The weekend weather is looking outstanding for any outdoor plans, and it all begins with tonight. Mainly clear skies and much cooler than it has been the past couple of nights. Low temperatures dip into the mid-40s. Mostly sunny, pleasant tomorrow, mid-60s, and more sunshine on the way Sunday. A bit warmer, highs near 70. From the 13 First Alert Weather Center, I'm Chief Meteorologist Jay Birschbach.

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0: there's a guy that is half of Florida-Georgia line, and you may have heard that they are indeed back together. 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
13: 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The Monroe County 2026 Walk to End Alzheimer's will be held on Saturday, October 17th at LaRanger Square in downtown Monroe. 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

0: Joe Diffie. Wow, it's hard to believe that is 32 years old. Yeah, Joe taking us back to 1994.
1: The weekend weather is looking outstanding for any outdoor plans, and it all begins with tonight. Mainly clear skies and much cooler than it has been the past couple of nights. Low temperatures dip into the mid-40s. Mostly sunny, pleasant tomorrow, mid-60s, and more sunshine on the way Sunday. A bit warmer, highs near 70. From the 13 First Alert Weather Center, I'm Chief Meteorologist Jay Birschbach.

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0: Oh, my man Merle, 1982. That was one of his 37 number one hits, the title track from that Big City album that also featured the number one hit, My Favorite Memory.
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9: The weekend weather is looking outstanding for any outdoor plans, and it all begins with tonight. Mainly clear skies and much cooler than it has been the past couple of nights. Low temperatures dip into the mid-40s. Mostly sunny, pleasant tomorrow, mid-60s, and more sunshine on the way Sunday. A bit warmer, highs near 70. From the 13 First Alert Weather Center, I'm Chief Meteorologist Jay Birschbach.
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After

0: Thomas Rhett, after all the bars are closed. Well, Darius Rucker, you know, before he got famous with Hootie and the Blowfish, you know, they were just a college band, just like every other college band. They were trying to make it work in South Carolina. Recently, he was on the Bustin' with the Boys podcast and got to talking about those early days with the band. He said, quote, "Our first probably 10 gigs, 15 gigs, strictly for beer. When they got more popular, the compensation went up from 2 cases of beer to 3 cases of beer." Money was so tight, he said, they really didn't have their own equipment or anything, so they had to steal the PA. I'm guessing he means borrow the PA. I'll put borrow out there and save him from some sort of lawsuit. We had to borrow the PA from the university because we couldn't afford a PA.
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0: Well, taking you back to the good old days, I think. 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

0: Garth Brooks, The Dance. Good morning, Craig Baum with you in the studio. And Luke Combs says he's lost about 30 pounds and said one of his big motivators for losing the weight and getting in better shape is hunting season. To celebrate, Luke went on an elk hunt trip and finally tagged his six-point bull after coming up empty last year in New Mexico. Luke said he's been pretty open about his struggles with his weight. He says his long-term goal is pretty simple. He just wants to stay healthy enough to take his sons on an elk hunt of their own someday. That sounds like you're doing it for family. Good. That's good. You don't always have to do it for yourself. You can do it for your loved ones, too, to let them have you around a little bit longer. Just trying to lose some weight. Get in a little bit better shape. We all need to.
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0: You ain't much fun. There's Toby Keith on a Saturday morning. Craig Vaughn in the studio with you. Dasha has just revealed that she's prepping for vocal cord surgery later this month at Vanderbilt University Medical Center in Nashville. Doctors recently found nodes on her vocal cords, and she says that years of nonstop touring have finally caught up with her. I just think of that Pitch Perfect scene where, nodes, I've got nodes. Anyway, Dasha's recovery will include 2 weeks of complete silence. That's got to be really tough for anyone to do, really. And plus additional time after that to retrain her voice before returning to the stage again. Still excited, though, she does have a new album that will be out early next year.
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0: 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And

Beatles, Olivia Joe, Buddy Melton, and a conversation with Allison Brown, and a brand new song from Allison, the First Ladies of Bluegrass, and Dolly Parton. It's all straight ahead, and it's all brought to you by BluegrassToday.com, your online source for all the breaking news in bluegrass. We're going to get to it right now with Ashby Frank, this from his brand new album, one called Traveler's Prayer.

Andy Leftwich and the Usual Suspects here on Into the Blue. My name, not theirs. One called Cliffhanger. Those Usual Suspects are Byron House, Matt Menefee, and the incredible Cody Kilby. They joined him throughout the AIST project. I'm Terry Hurd, and we're into an hour of great bluegrass and another new one to share with you right now from Wyatt Ellis. This marks his first entry into the lyrical side of songwriting, one called Rocky Top Bottom.

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0: The 2025 IBMA Instrumental Recording of the Year, that's Ralph's Banjo Special, by the co-host of the IBMA Award Show that year as well, who I happen to be sitting here with right now, Miss Allison Brown, together with Kristen Scott Benson, Gina Britt, Missy Raines, and a host of great players. Welcome, Allison.
1: It's so great to be here, Terry.
0: I got to ask you about this song. It's up for another nomination this year. It's up for video.
1: Yes. We shot a video in the studio here, and we had the most fun. And I was trying to, like, figure out how to get across the fact that Gina and Kristen and I all got to play Ralph's archtop banjo on part of the tune.
0: Wow.
1: And I was like, how are we going to do this in the video? So I called up Ken White, and I said,
0: yeah,
1: do you have time to come over and hold the banjo up so we can step in and out? And each show that we were like playing Ralph's banjo.
0: Yeah, yeah.
1: So we actually did, we had the best time making this video.
0: It is such a cute video, and you can check it out on bluegrasstoday.com. If you just go there in the search field and type Ralph's Banjo Special, you'll see it. You need to check that out. But on the topic of Ralph Stanley, let's keep this going a little longer. We've got, we've got some interesting stuff coming up from you.
1: Yes.
0: Tell me what's going on here. We got a track to share as well.
1: We do, which I'm very excited to share, but the backstory is that for the last several years, we've been working on a record as a tribute to the Stanley Brothers. And it's finally going to come out. The record's coming out in October. And as we were just putting the finishing touches on it, I got an email letting me know that they were being inducted into the Country Music Hall of Fame.
0: Oh, that's so cool.
1: So cool. And a lot of the impetus for making this record. So we feel like our job is done even before the record's out. But we got together a really eclectic cast of artists and did some really interesting collaborations. There's a collaboration with Willie Nelson and Sierra Farrell on I'll Fly Away, Billy Strings and Drew Emmett on If I Lose, Nitty Gritty Dirt Band came in and did an amazing track. Jamie Johnson and Sean Camp did Rank Strangers. I'm With Her did Going Up Home to Live in Green Pastures. Delamay and Dierks Bentley, that was a great day too. So many like great moments putting this record together and getting to celebrate the Stanley Brothers, not only who they were, but what their music has continued to mean for our community.
0: In my next life, I want to come back as a fly on the wall in your studio. If I can do that, I'm just putting that request in.
1: Okay,
0: speaking of famous people, you've got Dolly Parton on a track on this one as well.
1: Yes. This track was so amazing to do. I got together the First Ladies of Bluegrass, who, of course, are all the women who were the first to win Instrumentalist of the Year in their on their instrument. So the band is Becky Buller on the fiddle, Sierra Hall on the mandolin, Missy Raines on the bass, and Molly Tuttle on the guitar, and myself on the banjo. And, you know, it took 27 years from the time I became Banjo Player of the Year until we had a full complement of a band when Molly won, I think in 2018 or so, for Guitar Player of the Year. But anyways, that became the First Ladies of Bluegrass, and we don't do a lot of stuff together, but when we do, it's always special. And this track is the most special thing that we've ever done.
0: That is so cool. 1991, you were the first female artist ever to win the Banjo Player of the Year award, and now all these years later, you've put together female winners, and here they are together with Dolly Parton.
1: I'm so
0: one
1: excited.
0: I think all bluegrass fans are familiar with, but not this version.
1: Right. So, yeah, this is going to, I think people are going to be smiling after they hear this. But just to set it up a little bit, we recorded the track here at Compass Sound Studio and sent it over to Dolly, and she recorded her part in her studio. And when we got it back, I invited all the first ladies over to have a first listen all together. Hmm. And we just all fell out. I knew that they would, because Dolly really just transformed this into something so special. But as we were putting together the arrangement, I thought it would be really interesting to come up with a bridge, which is not something we're used to hearing on Bound to Ride, but just to give it someplace a little bit different to go. So I took some lyrics that are sometimes sung and rewrote some changes just so that there could be like a little moment where there's a little bit of a lift. So you'll hear that too. But the really, just hearing Dolly on this, we were just, it was an honor of a lifetime for all of us, really.
0: Well, I got a pre-listen to this song about an hour ago, and folks, you're in for a treat. Crank it up. Here's Bound to Ride.
2: Are we ready, girls? Ready?
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0: Bound to Ride featuring Dolly Parton and the First Ladies of Bluegrass, Allison Brown, Becky Buller, Sierra Hall, Missy Raines, Molly Tuttle. And what a great kickoff to this full project. Now you've got everybody's attention.
1: We're so excited about it and couldn't be more thrilled to get to celebrate, you know, musicians who are so fundamental for everything that I've learned in bluegrass music. And working on this project, we really came to realize how influential they were for people outside of bluegrass, too. I mean, to hear someone like Dierks Bentley or Willie Nelson, you know, talk about the Stanley Brothers and what they meant to their music meant to them.
0: To everyone.
1: Right.
0: Yes. And it's called Celebrating 80 Years of the Stanley Brothers, due out October 16th. I understand this is going to be pretty much a full project drop rather than individual tracks, right?
1: That's the plan.
0: Okay.
1: So, right, the teaser track is Bound to Ride. And, of course, the one that escaped was Ralph's banjo special. And then I think folks will have to wait until the record comes out on the 16th. And I did want to mention, though, that we're going to be doing a show at the Country Music Hall of Fame on October 28th, I think it is. That's going to be a multi-artist show celebrating this record and celebrating the Stanley Brothers.
0: Oh, how fun. And, of course, big doings at the International Bluegrass Music Awards in Chattanooga again this year, Thursday night, October 22nd. And help me out with all of these nominations. You're up for 4 with Steve Martin alone. And, of course, the one we just mentioned, Ralph's Banjo Special, the video version of that. It already won the instrumental recording last year. Liner Notes and Banjo Player once again.
1: I was quite chuffed. There's so much competition in the banjo field these days, but that one means a lot.
0: Well, you belong there. That's why.
1: And Recording Engineer of the Year for our engineer, Matt Coles.
0: Yay.
1: Yay, Matt.
0: All right. Allison, it's always a pleasure. Thank you so much. A short break, and we'll be right back. Stay with us.
1: Thanks, Terry.
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That just debuted at number 2 on the BluegrassToday.com Top 30. Rhonda Vincent here on Into the Blue, the Queen of Bluegrass, and her newest single from A Possibility that's called Far Away From Home. I'm Terry Heard, glad to be sharing all this great bluegrass music with you, and there is one guy right now that's pulling a lot of folks into every show he puts on, and that may very well be an understatement. Here's Billy Strings with his newest release, one called The Milltown Flood.

0: might be the best way to get through a dysfunctional relationship. Write a song about it. The Grascals here on Into the Blue. That from their newest release. For the folks at Billy Blue and one called I Can't Stand Myself. Billy Strings before that from his newest long-awaited album, we heard The Milltown Flood. Hey, a short break. We'll be right back. Don't go anywhere.
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Olivia Joe kicking off her brand new one, one of her originals called Train to Nowhere before that. I'm Terry Hurd, and we're gearing up for some vintage bluegrass, so don't go anywhere. In the meantime, we've got a big number one hit for you here from Brother Buddy Melton. Here's Some Other Small Town.

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All the music that made country great, and the best of today plays here.

Blue Highway, a quarter century ago, hard to believe, 1999, the Lonesome Hearted Blues. J.D. Crow and the New South, before that, from Flashback 94, we heard Still Loves This Man, and we kicked it all off with Longview from Lessons in Stone, a John Duffy original, Hills and Home. I'm Terry Hurd, and we are into the vintage hour of Into the Blue, and we're going to roll it back right now to 1985. Here's the Bluegrass Album Band with Your Love Is Like a Flower.

0: From a recording that has sometimes been referred to as one of the most important bluegrass albums of all time, 1979, Manzanita, the kickoff track to that record, Old Train, Tony Rice here on Into the Blue. A song written by Herb Peterson, and before that we heard the Bluegrass Album Band, which was originally going to be a Manzanita 2 record. Turned into something a little larger. I'm Terry Hurd. We're into the vintage hour of Into the Blue. A short break. We'll be right back.
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9: From the Great Salt Lakes of Utah to California's Golden Shore, Colorado and Nevada, through the desert's burning door. While she's circling through the canyon, can't you see that mountain stream? It's the California Zephyr, the Union Pacific Queen.

And not, she's making time, just watch her swing and sway, and the way out in the darkness, see that headlight gleam, is the California Zephyr, the Union Pacific Queen. From the Great Salt Lakes of Utah to California's Golden Shore, Colorado and Nevada, through the desert's burning door, while she's circling through the canyon.

Hey, if you're going to write a first song, make it a good one. And that is exactly what Earl Scruggs did. Foggy Mountain Breakdown, recorded there in 1949, of course, together with Lester Flatt and all the Foggy Mountain Boys. And it would become the theme to Bonnie and Clyde years later. Before that, we heard Jimmy Martin and all the Sunny Mountain Boys with Tom T. Hall's Chattanooga Dog, that from 1971. And before that, Larry Sparks gave us California Zephyr from his 2000 Rebel CD Special Delivery. I'm Terry Hurd, and we're going to bring around Tom T. Hall himself right now. This from the Magnificent Music Machine. Here's the Fastest Rabbit Dog.

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Larry Kordell, Glenn Duncan, and Lonesome Standard Time. That's Whistle Stop Willie, a Larry Kordell original on a topic he knew a little bit about as an accountant in his former life. And before that, Rock County, a band that Glenn Duncan helped form. We heard Turn It On, Turn It On, Turn It On. I'm Terry Hurd. The music continues now with Rhonda Vincent from 2006, together with Dolly Parton.

0: From the All-American Bluegrass Girl album, 2006. Hard to believe that goes back two decades now. It seems like it was just a couple of years ago to me. That's Rhonda Vincent, together with Dolly Parton, Heartbreaker's Alibi. Before that, Larry Kirtle and Lonesome Standard Time, Whistle Stop Willie. I'm Terry Hurd, a short break, and we'll be right back with Earl Scruggs and the Nitty Gritty Dirt Band. Stay with us.
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A band so loved by fans of bluegrass music that Tim Stafford told me once a Blue Highway even modeled their sound after them, J.D. Crowe and the New South, from the famed Rounder 0044 album. And Ricky Skaggs doing the fiddle work there on Sally Gooden. Before that, Earl Scruggs and John McEwen with the Nashville Blues from the Circle B album, 1972, as you heard John was playing Uncle Dave Macon's banjo. I'm Terry Heard. We're going to push on through this hour now with the Lynn Morris Band from the Bramble and the Rose. Here's Red Line to Shady Grove.

We are Monroe's 98.3 Nash Icon, a Cumulus Media station. 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

The very best in bluegrass and classic country music. And you know I'm going to act silly. You know I'm going to be stupid. You know I'm going to make you shake your head and go, what is wrong with that boy? Because that's just what I do. And folks, I'll tell you one thing I did is about 5 or 6 weeks ago when Larry Sparks dropped his new tune called Way Back When, I said, you know, if Larry Sparks, just a bona fide legend in bluegrass music, one of my musical heroes, when he drops some new tunes, I'm going to play it first off the bat right here on the Route 23 radio show. And folks, I ain't gonna let Mr. Sparks make no liar out of me, because I saw the other day he just dropped us another one. That's right, a brand new tune from Larry Sparks called Since I Met You Baby, and I am happy to play it first tune on this episode of the Route 23 radio show. Folks, put a little gum on your butt and stick around. You know we about to have a good time. Ain't that right, Larry Sparks?

Nora McNally, that is the two-time reigning back-to-back IBMA Male Vocalist of the Year. Mr. Greg Blake doing it for us right there. Good stuff. Right before that, the latest from Miss Olivia Joe. We're talking about Down Life's Road. And, of course, we started that all off with Mr. Bluegrass Soul himself, Larry Sparks, doing Since I Met You, Baby. That is good, good, and good. Check, check, and check. We are off to a good start on this week's Route 23 Bluegrass and Classic Country Show. Folks, do me a favor. When you get on your Google box, jump on over to the Facebook and give the Route 23 Bluegrass and Classic Country Show page a like. 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Why? 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We can talk. We can reminisce. We can debate why drums should or should not be allowed in bluegrass music. 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That's where you'll find all of your back episodes. You'll find all of your silly show posters. You'll be able to relive and reminisce about all. Yes, all of the questions of the day, because you know that we have us a question of the day every week. We got one coming up right here in a little bit for you. What's it gonna be? I don't know. The excitement is palpable, folks. And what we're gonna do is we're gonna throw it back just a few years to Mr. Red Smiley and his Bluegrass Cut-Ups. And they're going to sing a song, a scary song. Oh, woo, put fear in you. What's it called? It's called Dirty Dishes. Red Smiley and the Bluegrass Cut-Ups for you.

Oh, the only thing cooler than music from one dude named Red is music from two dudes named Red. Here's Red Sovine and Goldie Hill throwing it back to 1955.

0: All right, Stanley II. Got all the Clinch Mountain boys with him. They in that big old bus, and they searching for the end of that long, wide line. That's the latest one from Ralph Stanley II and the Clinch Mountain boys. Got a new album out called Rolling on Rubber Wheels. Do yourself a favor. Make your ears happy and pick yourself up a copy whenever you do have the chance to do so. And, we heard Red Sovine and Goldie Hill from 1955. They're doing Are You Mine? Right after Red Smiley and the Bluegrass Cut-Ups did The Dirty Dishes. And you got to love when you could get Red Smiley to do The Dirty Dishes. See, it means two things. That's why it's funny, folks. Anyway, we're going to keep right on just trucking along here, folks. And I've got to tell you that what's coming up next is going to blow your mind.
1: That's a bad impression.
0: Yes, that's my bad, Sean Connery. And Sean Connery would introduce the next act by saying, here's one by the Poe Ramblin' Boys and Sister Sadie called Just a Holler Over on the Route 23 radio show with Sean Connery.

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0: Thank you so much.
1: For me? Really? You like me? You really like me?
2: That's a bad impression.
1: No, you don't really like me. That's Dan Tominski and the Dan Tominski Band live from the Ryman doing the old Soggy Bottom Boy classic called Man of Constipation. Man of Constant Sorrow. I always say that wrong. I don't know why, but Dan Tominski Band doing Man of Constant Sorrow. Started that off with East Nash Grass doing that Hill Country Highway. That's off their latest album called All God's Children. And folks, I'll tell you what we're going to do right now. We're going to listen to a little bit of my old buddy Carl Bentley, the Carl Bentley Band, doing one called I've Lived a Lot in My Time. And then we're going to come back in and we're going to do us a little question of the day. So you know what to do.

0: Carl Bentley Band doing one called I've Lived a Lot in My Time for us right there. Good stuff from the Carl Bentley Band. And folks, it is that time on the show that I told you about a minute ago. It's that time where we test the part that makes you smart, where we test your head and your brain and your mind. We test them all at the same time, and we do it with our patented Route 23 radio show, Question of the Day.
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0: All right, this week's question of the day, pretty straightforward. When Bill Monroe founded the Bluegrass Boys back in 1939, who was his first guitar player? It's 1939. You're about to father a genre of music. Who do you call on to play the guitar? Well, if you're Bill Monroe, you call on Clyde Moody. That's right. Give it up for Mr. Moody. Clyde Moody, the very first guitar player officially in the Bluegrass Boys. Sometimes he was called the Hillbilly Waltz King. He played rhythm guitar and sang, and he helped establish the early Bluegrass Boys sound. So Monroe forms the band in 1939 with him on the mandolin and the lead vocals, Clyde Moody on guitar and vocals, Art Wooten played the fiddle, and Howard Watts on the bass. Howard Watts, you may remember under the name Cedric Rainwater. This is the lineup that recorded some of Monroe's earliest hits and helped define the mandolin, guitar, fiddle rhythm that became bluegrass music, at least until Flat and Scruggs came, and then Bill kind of changed their sound. They kind of changed his, and it went on and on, and you know. But that's a question for another day. Anyway, Clyde Moody, the first guitar player to play with Bill Monroe and the Bluegrass Boys. And what I found is a live cut right here of Bill Monroe and Clyde Moody doing I Wonder If You Feel the Way I Do. Right here, Clyde Moody, Bill Monroe, live in 1965.

0: One of the most successful brother duos to ever play in country music right there, the Louvin Brothers, Charlie and Ira, doing one called Don't Laugh for us. Right before that, we had the lovely Miss Alicia Nugent doing They Don't Make Them Like My Daddy Anymore, and woo, I feel that one in my soul. I love my daddy, I miss him every day, and they sure don't make them like my daddy anymore. And of course, started that off with Bill Monroe and Clyde Moody doing I Wonder If You Feel the Way I Do Live 1965 from Fincastle, Virginia. Woo! Good stuff on the Route 23 radio show, folks. We are rolling right along. We are having more fun than the Noid chasing the Domino's driver. See, you gotta be old to get that reference. You gotta be able to remember the 80s to remember the Noid. Remember that guy, the little red guy? Kind of looked like a rabbit. Also kind of looked like a guy that you would find like stealing your TV set at 3 o'clock in the morning. He was a weird character, folks. If you don't know what I'm talking about, don't feel bad. A lot of people don't. Look up Domino's the Noid.
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0: Anyway, we're going to keep rolling right along. Right here comes Hammertown doing Next to Nothing. And then right after that, we're going to take us a little bitty listen to the Cody Norris Show's latest.

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0: The latest from the great Dave Parmley right there. One called West Virginia, a beautiful state, and it begat a beautiful song from a beautiful singer. Our old buddy David Parmley, of course, famous from the Bluegrass Cardinals, from David Parmley, Scott Vestal, and Continental Divide, from just David Parmley and Continental Divide. He's been all around this music business, folks, and I love hearing him put out new stuff, especially when it's good stuff like that. West Virginia, and as a couple of former presidents might have said, you know, West Virginia is definitely full of beauty, isn't it? Oh, come on, George, man. You know that's not even a word, bro.
1: That's a bad impression.
0: Yes! Two bad impressions. Two presidential bad impressions for the price of one. One Republican, one Democrat, right down the middle. That's the way we do it right here on the Route 23 Radio Show. And, folks, what we're going to do is we're going to keep trucking on this music. You know I'm a big fan of Jim Hurst. I talk about it here quite a bit. I love his picking, love his singing. And he's got a new tune out that I've been really digging on, one called I'm Leaving. And I think right after I get done playing Jim Hurst, I'm going to play some Missy Raines. Them two were partners in crime for many, many years. And we'll play some Missy Raines, getting some help from, let's see here, from Kathy Kallick, from Ellie Hackinson, and from Laurie Lewis. Missy Raines doing Anywhere the Wind Blows right after Jim Hurst does I'm Leaving. We're going to leave on the wind. Thanks to Jim Hurst and Missy Raines right here on the Route 23 Radio.

0: Missy Raines and Allegheny featuring Lori Lewis, Kathy Kallick, and Ellie Hankinson. Good stuff, good stuff. Right before that, of course, Jim Hurst started that off with I'm Leaving. And folks, it is that time on the program. You know what time I'm talking about. Not the part where we test the part that makes you smart. No, we done did that. This is the part where we try to put a little info back in your brain. We try to fill your cranium. We try to stuff your brainium. We try to make it so that you are not embarrassed at the next bluegrass jam that you go to because you are not up on the bluegrass news and notes. Yes, I get a little excited. I get a little animated. I used to grab bear claws two at a time as a kid and they'd get lodged right in this region.
1: That's a bad impression.
0: Yes, a bad impression of Tommy Boy. I like to say every week that there aren't a whole lot of sources for news and notes. When I started doing this, I thought that there would just be a website full of bluegrass trivia questions. Survey says no, doesn't exist. And I thought there would just be a website just of constant updating news. No, again. However, I do check the interwebs. I do look on the Facetagrams and the Instatalks and the Chappy Snats and the TikToks and the Wordle. Wordle, is that one of them? No, that's a game, right? Wordle. I like to say Wordle. Anyway, where I usually end up is Bluegrass Today. John Lawless and his staff do such a good job at reporting the bluegrass news and making it accessible. And that's where the news stories I'm getting right here from are pulling them right straight from there. And the first one, Nancy Cardwell announces her upcoming retirement from the IBMA Foundation. Nancy Cardwell, the executive director of the IBMA Foundation, has announced her intention to retire next year from her position effective June 30th, 2026. The foundation is, of course, a tax-exempt, tax-deductible organization that seeks to build a brighter future for bluegrass music by matching donors with programs that support bluegrass music-related arts and culture, education, literary work, and historic preservation. Cardwell has served 10 years or will have served 10 years as the executive director upon her retirement. And they are going to be looking for a new director, folks. Get your applications in. Nancy says, I couldn't be prouder of the foundation's progress, but this is still just the beginning of what I know can be accomplished to make the future of bluegrass music brighter. I will be cheering the board on from the sidelines, continuing to support where I can, possibly as a future committee member and definitely as a donor. So, a very, very happy retirement to you, Miss Cardwell. Thank you for your service to the IBMA charity arm there, the IBMA Foundation. In other news, it was just a couple of weeks I told you about Becky Buller getting a sandwich named after her at a cafe in Tennessee that you can go visit. Well, not to be outdone, Shannon Slaughter's The Working Man inspires a Galax lager. Creek Bottom Brewing and Distillery in Galax, Virginia has created a special beer called Working Man's Lager, inspired by the bluegrass song The Working Man, written and recorded by Shannon Slaughter. It appeared on his 2011 album, The Sideman Steps Out, which was released in 2011. Shannon said at the time that he wrote the song in tribute to the Lunch Bucket Brigade, who leave the house early every morning to earn a living with their hands to support both their families and their community. Brewmaster John Ayers at Creek Bottom felt that the song described Shannon as well as anyone and the hard work he has put into his own career and family. The two have been friends for 30 years since Slaughter was studying at Virginia's Radford University. Dedication to his bluegrass music goals, plus for his career in education and coaching, and achieving success in all those areas, deserved recognition in Ayers' mind. And thus we have Working Man's Lager, 4.5% available alcohol by volume. It is available at the Creek Bottom Tap House and Pub in Galax, Virginia, both on draft and in six packs that you can take home with you. The pub serves lunch and dinner every day and features live music several days of the week, and I am told that Shannon Slaughter often will perform there. So head on up to Galax, Virginia, and get your Shannon Slaughter Bluegrass Working Man Inspired Working Man's Lager, folks. You gotta do it. You gotta have a brew with the crew from Shannon Slaughter. And folks, we'll take a little listen to Shannon Slaughter just to celebrate his beerening. Beerening? Was that a thing? Yeah, he's been beard. Anyway, here's Shannon Slaughter doing what's called Dreamer. And, you know, I guess we just have to dream of getting a beer named after us.

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Ralph and Carter, the Stanley brothers, doing No Letter in the Mail today for us. Ashby Frank kicked that off for us, doing Everybody's Got Their 9-Pound Hammer. You ain't no stranger to troubles. Everybody got their share. I know that's right. Woo, Lord, Ashby Frank, you gonna tell us all about it. And folks, I'll tell you, I was just thinking the other day, thinking about this story that my old buddy Ray told me about this old city fella, he went out duck hunting and didn't know much about duck hunting, so he'd been out there a couple of days trying to find him a duck, and finally he sees one and take aim and shoots, and the duck falls and it hits a barn over on this farm. So the guy goes over and he climbs the fence and goes over to get his duck. And by the time he bends over to get his duck, this big old boy steps out of the barn. And he says, "What are you doing in my yard?" And the hunter points at that duck. He says, "I've come to get my duck. See, I shot it. It's my duck." The farmer said, "That's not your duck. This is my yard. The duck fell and hit my barn." And the hunter, man, now he'd been out there a couple of days, and he's starting to get hot. Now he says, "That's not your duck. I shot that duck. I've been out here hunting for a couple of days. Man, give me a break. You know I'm from the city." The farmer says, "Oh, you're from the city. Well, I guess you don't understand how property works out here in the country, do you? See, this is my property. It's my duck because it fell on my property. But I'm a fair guy, and I'll give you a chance to get this duck back by settling our disagreement country style." Now, old city boy, he didn't know what that meant. "Country style, what's that mean?" he asked him. And old boy says, "Well, I kick you right in the groin, and then you kick me right in the groin, and we keep going right back and forth, and whoever's the last man standing gets the duck." And man, old boy, he didn't like the sound of this a bit, but he'd be daggone if he's going to let his duck go after he'd been out there hunting for 2 days. So he said, "All right, I don't like it, but that's what I got to do. By golly, I'll do it." The old hunter says, or the old farmer says, "All right, I'll go first." He hauls off and he kicks him, boy, whoo, raises him up off the ground. I tell you what, I mean, he kicked him hard. Old boy just laying there on the ground. He's just holding himself and got tears coming out of his face, and he's moaning, and guy gets out of breath, and finally he gets himself back to his feet. He says, "Okay, all right, my turn." Farmer says, "That's okay, you can have the duck." That's a lesson. That is a lesson learned. And another lesson learned is if you're going to go duck hunting, you better know the weather report. Ain't that right, Mr. Junior Sis? Right, here's Junior doing what called weather.

Authentic Unlimited's own Mr. Jesse Brock stepping out right there doing One Call Streamliner for us. Good stuff from Jesse Brock. Right before that, we heard a good old country baptizing from Mary Kay Place. Throwing that back several years to get that one. And of course, started that all off with the Weather Woman, Junior Sis, telling us all about it. And folks, we're running low on time. And you know what happens when we start running low on time? I start getting all... And I start just wanting to play more and more music, because I know that what you want to hear is music and not me ramble on, even though I have such fun rambling on. What we're going to do right now is listen to J. Lee Roberts, lead singer of the band Sister Sadie, and she's going to do one for us. It was an old Lonesome River Band song, one called Looking For Yourself.

On My Way Back to You. That is Will Clark and Carolina Lightning doing for us right there, and doing a fine job. I don't know Mr. Clark, but I'm going to have to meet him and say thank you for the good music. And folks, it is unfortunately that time on the show again. What time, you say? Why, my least favorite time. My least favorite time of the whole week. Every week is when the time we have to say goodbye for another week on the Route 23 radio show. But folks, you know how I do it. I shed a little tear out the corner of my eyebulbs. Sploosh, sploosh. And then I wipe it off the corner and I fling it to the corner of the room. Pating, pating. Because I know, good Lord willing, and the creeks don't rise, you old buddy Matty. I'll be right back with you next week with more shenanigans. More moments of huh, and questions of the day, and stupid jokes, and bluegrass news, and notes, and folks, thank you. Thank you so much for joining me, for tuning in, and indulging me while I act like a radio DJ. I can't thank you enough. I love each and every single one of you. And to play us off into the sunset tonight, folks, we're going to put on Joe Mullins and all the Radio Ramblers doing one of my favorite ones off of their latest album, one called the Black and Decker Blues. I don't know, just is ever since I listened to that album when it first came out, that is the one that spoke to me right there. And all of them are good. Get that album and do yourself a favor, and you're going to enjoy every one of them. But my favorite, personally, is them Black and Decker Blues. And that's the reason it's going to play us off into the sunset. But first, I'm going to leave you with this moment of huh. For this week's moment of huh, I was just thinking, you know, it's officially October, which means all of the cobwebs and dust in my house have just officially become Halloween decorations. That's right. That's right, folks. Trick or treat. I love y'all. See you next week.

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19: During the week, they couldn't sleep after the Iowa loss. We were all up until 4 a.m. Today, the battle for the Little Brown Jug here at Minnesota. And did you ever ask, what's in the jug? How about more turnovers created and fewer penalties and perhaps a better result for a team coming off what might have been their best all-around performance of the season, ironically, in a loss? Can this Michigan team and this Michigan

0: will absolutely kill you. And it gives teams that shouldn't be on the same field as you, it gives them a level playing field.
1: This week, Michigan late word expected to have Blake Frazier back. He was questionable during the week, injured late in the Iowa game. He did return. He will man the right tackle spot. But this offensive line has dealt with a lot of injuries and yet maybe coming off their best game.
0: Yeah, and watching this offensive line, having a week to prepare, now 2 weeks to prepare with the same unit in the same positions. This is a Minnesota team that I think is pretty predictable in how they go about either rushing the quarterback or defending the run. I expect that this is going to be a step, another step in the right direction for this O-line.
1: Very strange end to last week's game defensively. So good through three quarters, and then out of the blue, two fourth-quarter touchdown drives. And you can argue neither of those drives happen if the Wolverines just make very makeable plays.
0: If they make very makeable plays, and sometimes the ball's just not going to bounce your way, but you got to create your own luck. And it's creating those turnovers, and it's making stops when it matters most.
1: A team psyche after a loss. It's time to bounce back. You've been in locker rooms after losses. Playing the next week, how do you bounce back?
0: Well, this is another captain's game. We talked about it after that Western Michigan game. They had the mantra was just do more, and now this is another captain's game. You've got to rally the troops. You've got to make sure that everybody's doing things the right way to give you the best chance to win on the road.
1: Okay, this Minnesota team, not used to saying this, but Drake Lindsey making a lot of yardage through the air, coming off a very good game at Washington.
0: Well, he likes to sling the ball around. He will put the ball at risk, and that's where, hey, Michigan has the opportunity to create some turnovers, but he's also very good at finding his top two targets. That's Tracy and Jennings off the edge. And they've got a big playmaker in T.J. Thomas. He's not their bell cow, but he is their home run hitter in the backfield.
1: Their defense has pressured quarterbacks. In fact, quarterback pressures led to two interceptions from Damon Williams last week in the Washington game. Minnesota's 11 sacks, fourth most in the Big Ten.
0: They are, and their leading sack artist is Carter Mentz. I think they're very predictable in how they apply pressure. And each individual guy has tendencies. And we'll see, has the offensive line and those that are tasked with protecting Bryce Underwood, did they do the film study? Are they prepared for this matchup?
1: First road trip of the season. What do you remember about your teams hitting the road for the first time?
0: It was kind of a little bit of a relief to be able to go on the road and have an environment where, you know, expectations are a little bit different. And when you get in there, there's also something very motivating. When you come out of that tunnel and you hear the boos, you hear the cheers for the other team, there is something very unique. And for football players, there's this morbid curiosity of, what am I going to do to you today?
1: Well, this isn't the most hostile place to play.
0: It's not, but hey, if their quarterback loves their players being bloodied, then I say we bloody them all and give him as many options as possible.
1: The head coach and PJ Fleck, for people who didn't see that, Google it.
0: Yes.
1: It is barbaric.
0: Yes.
1: Michigan looking to bounce back today. Senior linebacker Ice Moa said this week, as for the season, quote, the goals don't change, end quote. It's one loss. Michigan 3-1, ranked number 24 in the country against 3-1 Minnesota here today as one of these teams looks to step out of the Big Ten's middle class. The weather today, 59 degrees, overcast skies. It's on its way to 63. It's going to be windy, gusts upward of 15 miles per hour. We'll check in with Jason Avant throughout the day, our sideline reporter. Also preview today's opponent coming up, the scouting reports, offense, defense, and special teams. Brian Bush will be anchoring our coverage, and we'll hear from number 8, Jason Avant, and later the Wolverines head coach, Kyle Whittingham. We ride at noon. It's Go Blue versus Sky Uma. 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
4: It is only the first weekend of October, but Michigan football has already experienced more twists and turns than most teams encounter in a full season. Last week, the Wolverines endured something for the first time, a loss, and of course, it came on the final play. As you'd expect, the vibes weren't great. They were frustrated. Captain Jordan Marshall said that a common refrain around the building on Sunday was a lack of sleep. Players could not fall asleep. Here's head coach Kyle Whittingham.
5: We're 3-1. I feel like we're 0-4. I can tell you that's how I feel. But we're 3-1. One play away from 4-0. One play away from 2-2. And so it's been, what, three of the four games very close? You know, closely contested games. So it's been an emotional roller coaster in a way. I see a lot of things trending in the right direction.
4: As we get into our offensive scouting report, one of the toughest elements of last week's loss was that Michigan's offense had stretches of really, really good play. 429 yards against an Iowa defense. It's pretty good. However, 43 and 59-yard drives ended in field goals. A 62-yard drive fizzled on a questionable fourth and short decision just inside the red zone. And a 45-yard drive came to an end via an interception near the goal line. Here is offensive coordinator Jason Beck on Michigan's inability to finish drives.
6: Overall, we've been pretty solid in the red zone to this point. This game, we kind of got pushed to third downs, and then it was hanging in the balance on, you know, one time we convert on the third down for a touchdown, another time we didn't, settled for a field goal, another time we turned it over. And so we had some penalties that contributed to that pushing the drives to the third downs, as well as, you know, our approach on first, second down. And so, just want to be sharper there.
4: John, too many self-inflicted wounds, which obviously sullied plenty of positives.
7: Yeah, penalties, inability to convert on third down, and turnovers. Like those are drive killers, and you want to come away with points on every drive. It's not always going to happen, but you want to give yourself the best chance possible. So don't, you know, make life harder on yourself if you're good on first down, but then you're hit with a penalty instead of being, you know, second and four. You're looking at, you know, first and 15. It just makes life a lot harder on you. So, hey, just focus on, don't focus necessarily on what Minnesota is doing. Don't focus on what the crowd is. Those things should all be taken care of. You need to focus on yourself and make sure that you're disciplined and you give yourself the best chance to be successful, whether it's in a series of downs, on a drive, or obviously throughout the course of a game.
4: Now, Iowa, of course, typically boasts a great defense. This Minnesota team certainly turned in a very strong defensive effort last week at Washington. Gophers sacking Damon Williams Jr. 7 times, adding 2 interceptions as well, both on the first play of offensive scoring, of offensive drives for the Huskies, who only mustered 279 yards of total offense. They ran for just 40 yards against the Gophers. Here is Jason Beck on his film study of Minnesota's effort in Seattle.
6: They do a really nice job of moving the coverage. And so with whatever Washington's plan was, when the quarterback wasn't quite ready to get his first or second read as that coverage would move, then that pocket's collapsing on him. And and it's turned into sacks and scrambles and had a really costly turnover, like where they gave it to them in the red zone. And so just that ability to be decisive, get the ball out, and not take, you know, not get stuck in the pocket with those sacks collapsing on you.
4: Obviously a big step forward for Minnesota after surrendering 479 yards to Kamario Taylor and the Mississippi State offense in week two. That was the only other power conference matchup for Minnesota before heading out west. John, your overall thoughts on this Gophers defense?
7: Well, I think it's a very predictable defense. When you're thinking about down and distance, spots on the field, and it's really going to come down to the communication. It's going to be a challenge because you're going to be on the road, crowd noise will be a factor, but you've got to be able to communicate what the protections are, what the run blocking schemes are, and for Bryce, it is going to be able to identify what's the look I'm getting right now and make some of those pre-snap reads, but then you've got to be able to adjust when things change post-snap, and how does that change where he's going with the football, what he's doing, and some of the decisions that he's making ultimately in some of those plays.
4: There's plenty more to do here on the pregame show, which is presented by Morgan and Morgan, America's largest injury law firm and proud partner of Michigan Athletics. We'll bring you the defensive scouting report when we come back as we prepare for a 12:10 Eastern Time kickoff, less than an hour away. Michigan, Minnesota. This is Wolverines football from Learfield.
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4: 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Defensive scouting report. Last week, Michigan punched through a field goal with 1:29 left in the third to go up 13-7. At that point, the Hawkeyes had just 82 total yards of offense, and their only touchdown came on a kickoff return. Iowa accumulated 203 yards on its final four drives with touchdown drives of 75 and then that 91-yarder at the very end. So did anything change down the stretch, according to defensive coordinator Jay Hill?
15: I don't know if it was any one specific thing other than we had opportunities to make plays and we didn't. Yeah, I mean, like that last drive is really just the issue. It wasn't anything prior to that. They caught two tip balls. We didn't. We had three balls hit us in the hands, and they're not interceptions. Any one of those end the game. You know, I go back and forth on what play called changes would I have made and things like that. I mean, everybody's reflecting in that moment of what can we do better, what happened. I think it just boils down to make one play and the game's over.
4: This defense, John, capable of forcing turnovers. Several guys have been close. It is one of the few areas this defense has not excelled in, but obviously it's a vital one.
7: Well, it is. And, you know, when you're talking about forcing turnovers and you have players in position and the ball hits their hands, whether it's a bat down or you've got to come up with a turnover, those are opportunities. Coaches are tasked with putting players in position to make plays. Michigan players were. And they actually had an opportunity to get off the field or at least force a fourth and 12. And then you have something that happens after the play is dead that extends a drive. Those are all things that are in control of the Michigan players. They have to go out there and take control of their own destiny and make those plays that are there for them to be made.
4: Only once this season has Michigan won the turnover battle. It was against Oklahoma, and that has been Michigan's best complete performance this season. All right, to the Gophers now. Drake Lindsey, a returning starter at quarterback. Overall, Minnesota ranks 10th nationally in returning offensive production. He completes 67% of his passes, 951 yards overall this season. He's only thrown two interceptions, all trending to be improvements from a season ago, his first as a Minnesota starter. Here is Michigan's defensive coordinator, Jay Hill, on Drake Lindsey.
15: He throws the ball well. He's accurate. He's got a great arm. He's got good pocket presence. I think he's just one year more mature, and that shows. So we're up against another really, really good Big Ten quarterback that is a fun challenge for us, and I think our guys are more than chomping at the bit to get a new game.
4: First off, John, before we get into the offensive pieces, you can just hear the frustration and the hurt in Jay Hill during those couple of clips. I mean, you try to move on, but maybe him more than anybody needs that opportunity that they get here in less than an hour.
7: Well, and he hears and sees the frustration from his players. You can see it in their eyes, and you can see it in the way they go about their business. And it's not that, hey, they're moping around with their head down. No, they're chomping at the bit as well to get back out there to be able to make some plays. And whether it's, hey, how do we put pressure on Drake Lindsey, or how do we stop this passing attack? How do we slow down a rushing attack? They want to get out there and make plays.
4: Rest of the offense alongside Drake Lindsey, John, you've alluded to throughout our coverage today the size of that Minnesota offensive line. Running back-wise, Darius Taylor, a returner, he came in averaging 5 yards a carry for his career. He's only had 39 carries, only averaging 2.7 yards per tote this season. TJ Thomas, a transfer from Elon, he leads the club with 251 rushing yards, had 78 in Seattle last week on just 11 carries. He's been used a lot more the last 2 weeks, and a la Andrew Marsh and J.J. Buchanan on the Michigan side of things, receiver-wise, Javon Tracy and Noah Jennings, they've got a stranglehold on the receiving production for the Gophers. Tracy, 24 grabs, 281 yards. Jennings, 19 grabs, 275 yards. How will this Minnesota offense test the Wolverines, who are facing the most locked into the pocket quarterback so far this season?
7: Well, in regards to the offensive line, they're going to be more straight ahead. This is a big offensive line, and I don't expect them to be able to get to the edge just simply because not the skill set of the offensive line. If they want to attack the edge, it's going to be jet sweeps. It's going to be TJ Thomas pitching them the ball, trying to get them outside. But it's really going to be, hey, a downhill rushing attack. And for the passing attack, like, Drake Lindsey has been well protected.
4: Yeah.
7: And when he is back there and he's not under pressure, he does a really nice job of fitting some balls into some tight windows. He does a nice job of getting through his reads, his progressions, finding the open receiver, and trying to make some big plays. So, yeah, you're going to have to slow down a rushing attack. You're going to have to apply pressure. You're going to have to do all the things that Michigan defensively for 90% of their, you know, defensive snaps has been able to do. You just need to see more consistency and see a game where they play 100%.
4: Coming up, we'll have Jahyr Hill. You described him, John, as free-spirited earlier
7: yes.
4: this year.
7: Yes.
4: And I assure you, this conversation will add to that description. Jahyr Hill, our pregame player guest. Michigan and Minnesota. Wolverines have not lost in Minneapolis since 1977. Looking to make the Little Brown Jugs visit back to Minnesota a quick one and bring it back to Ann Arbor. More of our pregame show presented by Morgan and Morgan. Next, this is Michigan football for Learfield.
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0: And we continue on the pregame show presented by Morgan & Morgan. Wolverines getting ready for the Minnesota Golden Gophers. Jair Hill is with us. First off, how has this team bounced back? It was obviously a tough one on Saturday. What's the mindset been like since then?
1: Man, we coming in this week, you know, forgetting about the past, you know. You don't let it sit, you know, don't want to affect us. So we're using that motivation for the next game, you know, and we're doing more this week, you know, fixing our mistakes and cleaning up and go hard.
0: Yeah. We've heard that do more philosophy. How for you individually have you tried to do more?
1: Do more, put more hours in every day, watching more, study more, and be more detailed.
0: Where do you feel like you've taken the most strides in your individual game from, say, last year to now this year?
1: Getting more detailed and learn, like, overall football, getting more educated.
0: Can you elaborate on how Rod Moore's presence on the field helps everybody else, the other 10 in that group?
1: Man, it's like a fresh new light bulb type. Like, you know, you get it might be a little dull. Yeah. You know, switch it, change it, get, you know, it's brighter. It's brighter on that field. Yeah, the energy up there. Yeah, it's, yeah, it's good.
0: I love that. Front seven, that group, we've seen a lot of different edge rushers. The D linemen, we know how good they are, and the linebackers are coming on. How does that group make life easier for you guys?
1: Man, they the ones that scare the quarterback. Get the quarterback hit, you know. And the teams, you know, try to come in and bully our front seven, you know, thinking they gonna, it's not going to go well. So when they came running a lot, they got to throw it. Man, they ain't got much time back then with our, you know, with our ones and our backups good. Yeah. You know what I'm saying? So they you know, make it lighter for us. Yeah. For sure.
0: I haven't heard anybody ask you this. After the pick against Oklahoma, you got tackled out of bounds and you shot like a few yards and then you immediately pop back up. You no-sold that thing. Oh, yeah. Take me through that. Did it hurt at all? Was adrenaline rolling? Because, man, that they launched you after the pick.
1: Man, I ate that. I ain't going to lie. I mean, he did launch me. I was so, I'm like, I don't know how I flew like that, but he got me. I landed. I popped back up. I had to show him. I hate that.
0: Yeah. But you got them with the pick, right?
1: Oh, yeah, for sure. You know, that wasn't about none.
0: Yeah,
1: wasn't about none.
0: Lastly, to the matchup with Minnesota, what stands out about Drake Lindsey, about this Gophers offense?
1: Yeah, you know, they got a lot of good players, you know, sneaky good, too. We just got to come in and dominate, you know. They going to try to do what they can, you know. And try to beat us, you know, pull stuff out their back, but we got to come in, you know, and just do more and be prepared.
0: One of our favorite light bulbs, Jair Hill. Appreciate you, my man.
1: For sure.
0: There's Jair Hill. We'll come back with more on the pregame show presented by Morgan & Morgan next. Wolverines and Gophers. 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
8: Back here in the Twin Cities, Michigan and Minnesota. Up here for the Little Brown Jug as we welcome you back into the pregame show presented by Morgan and Morgan, America's largest injury law firm and proud partner of Michigan Athletics. Brian Bush high atop Huntington Bank Stadium and Jason Avant down on the floor. Jason, let's talk about this Michigan offense to start. A lot of frustrating elements to what happened last week, but boy, there were some real improvements. That offense had some signs of being a top-tier type offense, just too many issues.
9: Yeah, a lot of issues when it came to just pre-snap penalties and just penalties in general, setting them back. But moving a quarterback around, we didn't see that wrinkle until the Iowa game. And you were able to see them get the playmakers involved. And Michigan's realized that, hey, we can't run the ball as effectively as we've had in the past. So we have to depend on our playmakers on the outside. And they've done that. And they've created some... And it's working. It's just that we have to score touchdowns instead of kick field goals and or just get points in general. I know we wish we would have had a few of those field goal opportunities back after the game.
8: Yeah, I mean, that's the frustrating part, right? The fact that there have been penalty issues, turnover issues. Michigan has only won the turnover battle once in four games this season. The field goal opportunities, the fourth down chances that they've gone for, the potential attempted jump over the line of scrimmage that Michigan used on fourth and short last week. How does Michigan clean this stuff up against a Minnesota team coming off its best performance of the season?
9: Well, maybe a little bit easier to clean it up. I think that Minnesota defensively just kind of not that intricate. They do the same things over and over. And Iowa was too. Just Iowa executes things at a higher level. I think Minnesota's defense is very, very vanilla. And I think Michigan can get some yards when they blitz on second and long and or third down and short. Michigan has an idea what they're doing because they send the will and the safety most of the time. So they have predictable patterns that I think Michigan can take advantage of. But that's just the game plan. Can we take care of the game mentally between the ears and not get personal foul penalties, not get the procedural penalties? I think Michigan's biggest challenge is Michigan versus Michigan.
8: Yeah, and that's enticing, all that you said about the defense and all that, because it does seem like Bryce Underwood, his opportunities are expanding. What Jason Beck, Michigan's first-year offensive coordinator, feels like he can do with Bryce and with this offense is continuing to get added to week in and week out. If you're telling me it's a vanilla defense from Minnesota, I'll be curious to see what potential wrinkles or additions Michigan has offensively.
9: Yeah, hopefully we can see someone else involved. And I would love to see Hogan Hansen get more reps and more targets. And this is the type of game that he can get those, because when they send those cover three, fire zone pressures, your biggest outlet is going to be the tight end. So I think if Hogan Hansen can be a part of this offense, it will go a long way. And we've seen Damon Williams get some yards with his legs. They'll give you some opportunities when they send pressure. I say vanilla, I'm talking about when it comes to their pressure packages. They're not intricate. They do send pressure, but there's some yards to be made by Bryce. There's some yards to be made by the tight end. Hopefully we can see more Hogan Hansen today.
8: And it worked out last week against Damon Williams in Washington. 7 sacks, 2 interceptions, yeah, as the Gophers went to Seattle and got the win. More to do here on the pregame show, which is presented by Morgan and Morgan. Coming up, we'll get Jason's thoughts on the matchup, some of the keys as we count you down. 12:10 Eastern, 11:10 a.m. here in Minneapolis for the Wolverines and the Golden Gophers. This is Michigan Football from Learfield.
10: Yeah. 3 new messages.
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8: Brian Bush and Jason Avant back with you here on the pregame show presented by Morgan and Morgan. Availability report, no Andrew Sprague yet again this week. Also, Manuel Beigel, who's been using that sixth offensive line, the Rhino package, he's listed out. But guys who were on the availability report earlier in the week, taken off. They will play Andrew Marsh, Michigan receiver, edge rushers John Henry Daly and Dom Nichols, along with now right tackle Blake Frazier. So pretty good news on that availability report, but no Sprague, still obviously valuable. Jason, let's talk about this Minnesota offense. Drake Lindsey, the quarterback, you've been impressed with him. What stands out about Lindsey in his second year as a starter?
9: You know what? He's confident, and you can see that with the way that he makes his decisions. He feels like he can get it into tight windows. And usually when the ball is coming out of the quarterback's hands, the receivers are going to be more enticed and more motivated to go out there and make a play, because I always say it, for a quarterback, you always want to coach them down. You don't want to have to coach them to throw it. He's a guy that wants to throw the ball. He puts it in tight windows, and he feels like he can make every throw.
8: Yeah, he's around two-thirds of his passes completed, just two interceptions so far. And we talked about this earlier on the show, Jason. Like Michigan, the Gophers have a clear 1-2 punch at wide receiver. So tell us about Javon Tracy, 24 catches, 281 yards, and Noah Jennings, 19 catches for 275 yards, and how they stack up with anybody else you've seen Michigan face or in the Big Ten so far this year.
9: Yeah, I want to say that both guys are good. Both guys are quick. Both guys are fast. They don't have an overly big receiver. They have, like, medium-sized receivers about my height, my weight. 6 foot, 200 pounds, maybe 190. Nothing big. And they're nice. They're good. But we've seen better this year from the Michigan cornerbacks. The cornerbacks should be able to handle these guys pretty well today. You saw that they really had a problem versus Mississippi State when it came to guys pressing them and in their face, and I think they're going to see a bunch of that from Michigan secondary. And I think Satania, And, you know, Diaz were a little bit more dynamic than what they are.
15: Yeah, Mississippi State ended up racking up almost 500 yards of offense here in week two. That's an elite offense. Jason, some of the keys you'll be watching for in this game. The points have been belabored, penalties, turnovers, all of that. But it's so true. It feels like from a defensive standpoint, if they can just find a way to get one like they did here 3 years ago on the second play from scrimmage, Will Johnson. The pick six. Boy, it just feels like that could be a really have a big impact, couldn't it?
9: So there's a few things, right? I talked about Drake Lindsey and his ability to make plays, but when you have a guy that feels like he can make every throw, what he does sometimes is put the ball in harm's way. And I think Michigan will get an interception today just because if we can get him into a third and long situation, he's a guy that just does not like to throw the ball away. He wants to try to make a play, and I think we can make him pay on that end. And on the opposite side of the ball, it's going to be how we handle their pressure. Washington struggled last week with their pressures. They're both their Mike and their Will, and also their safety coming. It was very, very easy to pick up, but Washington had a hard time picking it up. So we'll see how we handle pressure today.
15: All right, great stuff as always from Jason Avant. We'll hear more from him once we get to kick. We're on the pregame show presented by Morgan and Morgan. Up next, a preview of the Week 5 slate with Rob Joyce and our weekly visit from Andy Hetzel from Blue Cross Blue Shield of Michigan. Then Doug sits down with the head coach, Kyle Whittingham, before Michigan and Minnesota. This is Wolverines football from Learfield.
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1: Got to get down to Michigan and Minnesota. 12:10 Eastern, the kick from Huntington Bank Stadium. Rob Joyce here at the Learfield Network Studios with a look around the rest of college football. We're the only noon kick in the Big Ten today, but there was a conference game last night. Northwestern opened up the new Ryan Field in grand style, grinding down Penn State 34-13 to the tune of 413 rushing yards, most in a game for the Wildcats in 23 years. As for today's Big Ten slate, staggered starts across the league. 12:30, Wisconsin trying for a 2-0 start to conference play, hosting Michigan State. Top 15 matchup at 3:30, Iowa welcomes in Ohio State. 4 o'clock, Nebraska tries to stay unbeaten. The 4-0 Huskers meet Maryland. Mid-afternoon kicks round out 4:15, Illinois and Purdue from Champaign. Someone will get their first Big Ten win there. Early night tonight, no late-night West Coast kicks. 7:30 in Los Angeles, USC looks to rebound after last week's loss to Oregon. Trojans now host Washington. And then 8 o'clock, Indiana heads on the road to Piscataway to take on Rutgers. Top 25, bunch of games kick off alongside us at the top of the hour. Third-ranked Notre Dame on the road this week at North Carolina. Top 20 clash in the SEC in Starkville between number 16 Mississippi State and 7th ranked Alabama. Tide has won 16 straight in that series. Number 20 Houston plays host to UCF. Noon kicks round out 21st ranked SMU and Boston College from Dallas. Notable games later on include number 25 Missouri and 8th ranked Florida from Columbia at 3:30. 7:30 tonight, number 4 Miami travels to Clemson. That includes Michigan and Minnesota kickoff in a few minutes. Coming up next on the pregame show presented by Morgan & Morgan, we'll get the thoughts of head coach Kyle Whittingham. He chatted with Doug next. That conversation comes as you listen to Michigan football from Learfield.
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27: All right, there's an old saying in sports coach that you don't want an opponent to beat you twice. Coming off an emotional loss, maybe one of your players put it best earlier in our pregame show. Hogan Hansen said, we can't freak out. Have you seen any sign of freak out?
28: No, I have not. But you're exactly right. And we talked about it as a team early in the week that you got to avoid the hangover and you can't let exactly what you just said, a team beat you twice, and got to be able to put things behind you. And that's win or lose. I mean, you got to just regroup, and on Monday you look forward to the next opponent and start preparing, and that's the nature of the business. It's just, you know, a cycle, you know, 12 one-week cycles, and so I think the team has done a good job of putting it behind them. Practice this week was outstanding. A little thin at some positions, but that's, you know, who isn't, you know, as you start to approach mid-season. And so the guys right now have a really good attitude. The leadership has stepped up. They're working hard in practice, and excited to get back out there and play.
0: Teams develop personalities, and you said earlier in the week that you love these kids. What is it about this team's personality right now that has you in a good place with them?
28: Well, they seem to be very mentally tough, and you know, just be able to put things behind them. Like I said, they've done a good job of that this week. Like I said, spirited practices, and you can tell, you know, in practice what the mood of the team is and how much juice and energy and so forth, and there seems to be no drop off in that regard, and so yeah, it was business as usual and really solid week.
0: I know you hate the penalties, and it's something we talk about. Is there anything new that you've done to try and address them?
28: Well, we've studied it from every single angle and vantage point. We've had 30 of them in four games, which is, what, 7.5 a game, which is a couple, two or three too many. You know, we can live with four or five, which is about average, but we're a couple above that. And so we have certainly addressed it. We've broken it down by offense, defense, individual, and there's really not any one thing that jumps out. It's just a cumulative effect of a bunch of things going on. And so to answer your question, yeah, we're going to start having some extra activities for penalties. And so on Mondays, now that's lack of judgment, sloppy, thoughtless penalties. You know, the cost of doing business, there's going to be some penalties when you're just trying hard and being aggressive. But it's those bad decisions that you could have avoided it very easily. Those are the ones we're looking to eliminate.
0: You're coming off what you called your best game offensively. What do you hope to see today to keep that arrow pointed up?
28: More of the same. Physicality up front. You know, the offensive line in a new configuration last week, I thought performed very well, especially given the fact they didn't have a chance to practice at all with that configuration. And to perform in the game like they did was very positive. It's you know, a work in progress still, but they're taking steps forward each week, that offensive line. We rushed the ball pretty good, 150 plus, I think, is what we ended up with last week. So we need at least that again this week. And, you know, pass receivers doing an excellent job. We had, you know, both Andrew and JJ go over 100 yards. Bryce had his best day. The running backs, I thought Jordan Marshall had his best day. So there's a lot of positives going on with the offense and defense as well. Defense has been very consistent in all four football games. And you know, we just unfortunately last week couldn't find a way to make that one play to put the game away, and so consequently we're looking to get that reversed this week.
0: And your offensive coordinator, Jason Beck, feels like the playbook is opening up each week a little bit more. And he credits Bryce. Have you seen that?
28: Exactly. And to Bryce's credit, he has been in here constantly. Not that he was not a film studier and a hard worker before, but he's really turned it up a notch and is starting to really settle into this offensive scheme and understand exactly what Jason's after and make the reads that he needs to make accurately. And he's progressed each week, and if that continues, he's going to be a special player. But right now, he's just working hard and doing his thing.
0: Andrew Marshall, a little banged up. Wide receiver three, is anyone emerging there if you need to count on them more today?
28: We have three or four guys that are battling for that. Channing Goodwin's first come to mind, and he's a really talented young man. He's a good blocker as well. I mean, blocking is a very high priority for us here at wide out, because you can turn those 10 or 15 yard gains into 40 and 50 yard gains if you block the perimeter correctly. So he's a guy that's in the mix. Alessi Moa is right there with him. Jamie French is really starting to emerge as in practice. I mean, he's got a great attitude. He hasn't had many reps at all this season, but you talk about a guy that works hard and has a phenomenal attitude. That's Jamie French. And so, you know, we've got a couple more that are starting to battle, but you know, we're just going to have to see who emerges as the definitive number three. Right now, that's up in the air.
0: We'll have more with Coach when we continue. 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
27: All right, Coach Witt, battle for the Little Brown Jug, a trophy game. Have you touched the jug yet?
28: We have. I have. The whole team has. We had it in the team meeting on Monday and said, here's the trophy, guys. This game is all about this trophy, and gave a little history of it. So it's something that our guys are excited about, and they are very aware. And in fact, each of the captains had a chance to take it home with them throughout the week, and that was tradition we're going to start going forward is captains having the trophies at their house, and then they bring them back the next day. They better bring them back the next day. That's something that our guys are really excited about.
27: And first road trip, you learn a little bit about your team when you go on the road. Their fans are going to be amped up coming off a big win. What do you expect today?
28: Yeah, we expect their best shot, and you're exactly right. They're feeling really good about themselves. They went to Husky Stadium and got a win. They got family night, I understand, this week at up in Minnesota, and so there's a lot of excitement going on, and we expect that stadium to be full and loud. We've been using the crowd noise all week, so in preparation for that. But they're really feeling good about things at 3-1 and playing well.
27: And their quarterback, Drake Lindsey, seems like he's getting better and better.
28: He is. He's a different style of quarterback than we face. He's a pocket guy, big, strong kid, 6'4", 6'5", 220-plus, and really has a live arm. Not real eager to run the ball and get out of the pocket, but that's, everyone has their different style, and his style is to beat you from the pocket.
27: All right. A few hours from now, you'll talk with John Jansen after the game. What are some keys to this game that you hope you will be talking about?
28: Well, say it like I'm sounding like a broken record. We have got to come out on the positive side of the turnover margin. We've only done that once this season, and last week we were -1, and if we could have been the opposite of that, we'd have won the game. So that's how critical they are, and we've got to be able to generate short fields for our offense by taking the ball over or taking the ball away with our defense. So that's the number one priority right there, is to try to get that turnover margin in our favor, help the offense out a little bit by shortening the field.
27: Good luck, Coach.
28: Thank you. Appreciate it, Doug.
27: There he is, Kyle Whittingham. Kickoff coming up. It's Michigan and Minnesota, the battle for the Little Brown Jug. You're listening to Michigan Football from Learfield.
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1: Wolverines coming off that gut-wrenching 20-19 loss to the Iowa Hawkeyes. Coached by Kyle Whittingham, is 180-90 in his 22 seasons as a head coach. And P.J. Fleck, season 10 here in Minneapolis, 99-67 at two stops. He is 40-40 in Big Ten play. And last week, program had lost some juice, lost some momentum after that Mississippi State pounding. Their rivals, Iowa and Wisconsin, have pulled off road upsets. And bam, P.J. Fleck and his Minnesota team goes to Washington and pulls off an upset. Some are saying it's one of the biggest wins in his tenure here. That being said, it's not sold out.
0: Well, it's not sold out, but there's a lot of energy here. And here's the thing what Michigan has to do. They've got to come out and start fast. Whether it's offense, defense, doesn't matter who's on the field first. They're going to have to come out and set the tone for what they expect to happen today.
1: Well, what they're emphasizing over and over and over again is cut back on the penalties. Back in 2023, when Michigan won the national championship, they averaged 25 yards per game in penalties, the fewest in program history. This team is north of 70, and they're on the other end of the spectrum.
0: And every time Coach Whittingham is asked about it, it's, you know, he's always talking about, yeah, we've got to create turnovers and we've got to cut down on the penalties. He emphasizes that almost every single time he talks to the media. So you know he is emphasizing it with his players. It's the pre-snap and after the play is over penalties that have cost you the most, but it's also the holding calls that you know, just stunt drives and don't allow you to be the team that you need to be.
1: Accompanied by pyrotechnics, the Golden Gophers take the field. They're going all maroon today with the chrome gold helmets for this game. Michigan, by the way, is wearing the blue pants with the traditional white jerseys and the maize and blue winged helmet. We await the Wolverines from the tunnel on the north side of the stadium. And John Jansen, Bryce Underwood coming off his most complete game. The one mistake, a misread zone versus man, led to an interception. Other than that, really feels like he perhaps started to turn a corner.
0: Well, and you're hoping that he takes something away every single time he's on the field. We've seen him grow as a runner. We've seen him grow as a passer, how he handles things in the pocket, how he sees the field. Now it's, we need him to continue to grow in how he takes care of the football and understand that as you get closer to the goal line, every single possession starts to mean a little bit more, and you've got to be stingier and stingier as you travel down the field with the football.
1: 12 red zone trips for Michigan have produced 7 touchdowns. Their goal is to be north of 70% once they get into the red zone. 70% touchdown ratio. Their goal defensively is to keep teams under 50%, and they've done a great job of that so far this year. But this Minnesota team, they'll throw it a little bit on you, and Michigan has to be good on pass defense as the Wolverines have taken the field on the far side. Minnesota on the near sideline, Michigan on the far sideline here at Huntington Bank Stadium. John Jansen, fun going on the road, and in Minnesota's day, you played back in the Metrodome, right?
0: Yes, and at that time, Minnesota, they weren't what they are now, and nobody's going to mistake them for a powerhouse now, but at that time, it wasn't the same program, and it was just a very empty feeling in the giant Metrodome. That's why I love that they built this stadium here. It's not a sellout, but there's a lot of fans in here, and that's part of the atmosphere. Whether you're the home team or you're the visiting team, you want to play. That's where you play college football. You want to play in front of a crowd, and I love the fact that, hey, they welcome the Wolverines appropriately with some booze, a little chatter, and we'll see how this Wolverine team responds.
1: Let's go down to the center field for today's coin toss. As we hear from our lead official, Francisco Villar, speaking for the Wolverines, Captain Rod Moore.
3: Captains, Michigan, you're the visitors. That is the head. That is the tail. Head, tail. What is your call? Head. Tails, you want to toss? Which way do you want to kick? Minnesota has won the toss, has elected to defer their choice to the second half. To start the game, Michigan will receive. Let's have some fun.
1: So we'll see the Wolverine offense first, and they'll have to deal with what is pretty blustery conditions.

0: conditions is they had the band out there. They have every flag of every Big Ten school, and it is blowing hard from right to left. That's east to west. And Michigan will be going into that wind to start this game. Jason Avant, is it very noticeable down there at ground level?
1: Yeah, the wind is definitely noticeable. It comes in gusts, right? So right now it's fine. It'll affect the game because it can get gusty, especially when it comes to kicks, field goal kicks, and maybe even some passes that's hanging high in the air.
0: Special teams, such a big part of Minnesota's success. Good point, Jason. They have the best differential between starting field position in the country. They typically start on their own 37, their opponents on their own 21. That 16 yards is the biggest in the nation. They've got an outstanding punter. They got a great return game. Hidden yardage will be big today. Michigan and Minnesota, the Wolverines will be moving from left to right as they take the field for today's opening kick. We'll see the Michigan offense first up front. Link, Afobe, Guanera, Brady Norton, and Blake Frazier will get the start coming off an injury. The tight end, Jalen Hoffman, the wide receivers, Andrew Marsh and J.J. Buchanan. Jordan Marshall in the Michigan backfield, and of course, the quarterback, Bryce Underwood, sophomore from Detroit, who's completed 62% of his passes this year for 780 yards, 5 touchdowns, and 2 interceptions. Also averages over 4 yards a carry, 47 carries for 192 yards. And John, teeing it up for the Golden Gophers is Beckham Sunderland. You may recall last year, he was the kickoff specialist for Michigan, and he's transferred here to Minnesota.
2: Yeah, he's going to have the wind at his back. I expect this one to go out of the back of the end zone. Michigan will probably get the ball on the 25-yard line, and it's going to be a matter. They're going to have to start fast. They're going to try and get the crowd out of the game early, some quick passes, and it's really going to be about communication up front. Minnesota is very predictable in when they bring their blitzes, how they bring their blitzes. It's going to be a matter of, for Jake Guarnera up there, where is he setting the protection, and where is that communication getting from the offensive line, or how is it getting from the offensive line to the quarterback?
0: We'll see the Minnesota defense, led by their outstanding linebacker and leading tackler, Maverick Baranowski. Sounds like he rolled in on a horse off of Montana Prairie, or at least a Dakota or something, but he's from Paunch Inlet, Florida.
2: Yeah, both him and Joey Gerlach, number 19, both those guys are downhill physical linebackers.
0: All right, they've got the football back on the tee after it blew off, and Sunderland approaches it, and we're underway here in Minneapolis. Bryson Cuzdahl lets it go over his head and out the back of the end zone. Well out the back of the end zone. Yeah. There's that wind, and Michigan will take over from the 25-yard line. So, John, early in this game, I know you love establishing a ground attack, but Michigan came out passing last week against the Hawkeyes.
2: Yeah, I wouldn't be surprised to see that same thing. Some quick passes, get Bryce on the run, relocate the launch point of the quarterback, get him outside the pocket, make things clean and clear for him. Protection hasn't been an issue for this Michigan team. And then you come back in an advantageous position, like maybe second and 5, see if you get the ground game going.
0: A couple of interesting starters here. Celesi Moa lines up on a slot right, 3 wide receivers that direction. And Hogan Hansen, tight end left, gets the start for Michigan. First snap of the ball game is a handoff to Jordan Marshall up the middle. He's got 5 yards across the 30, out to the 34-yard, called 33-yard line. A gain of 8 on the first carry of the game. Zach Harden brought him down.
2: This is a defensive front that doesn't move around a lot. That's been the one thing that's really given this Michigan line fits. The two defensive tackles are going to play more straightforward. You'll get some movement from the ends, but hey, those guys are going to line up and try and take you on one-on-one.
0: Just underway here in Minneapolis and scoreless. Second down and 2 for Michigan. Snap to Underwood, hands it off to Marshall, who's going to bounce it outside to the left. He's got some room and gets chopped down as he gets to the 40-yard line. Kerry Brown on the stop for the Golden Gophers. Move the chains for Michigan.
2: Well, it looks like Blake Frazier's injury is just fine. They pulled him from that right tackle position, and that ball was supposed to fit up inside. Great read by Jordan Marshall to be able to bounce it to the outside where there was some green grass to get.
0: Nobody will ever question Blake Frazier's toughness, huh?
2: No.
0: Dad Steve, Mom Kim must be very proud. First and 10 Michigan from the 40. Snap, quick throw, far side. Andrew Marsh has it, makes a man miss up the far sideline out to the 44-yard line where he is knocked out of bounds. A gain of 4 yards, first pass of the game. John Nestor, the transfer from Iowa, on the stop for the Gophers.
2: Well, you can see Bryce got a lot of blood flow going right now. He's really amped up. That ball was a little bit high. Like to see it hit the Andrew Marsh in the numbers so he doesn't have to jump. he could catch that ball and hit it. It messes with the timing a little bit. Still a successful play, but got to have to lower that ball.
0: Ball on the left hash. Three receivers split wide to the right. Now Buchanan in motion from right to left. Savion Hyder's first carry of the game. He's got some room up the middle, out close to the 50. And the freshman, about a yard short of a first down, Naquan Crowder on the stop for the Gophers.
2: Yeah, Crowder, Randall, you'll see Sunram in there, Howard, big defensive tackles. They're going to be stationary. They're going to try and eat up a couple of blocks and let those linebackers, like we talked about, Baranowski, make all the plays.
0: Wolverines go Wildcat here on third down and less than a yard. Opening possession of the game, Jordan Marshall awaits the snap. Takes the snap and will run right and get buried. Nothing there for Jordan Marshall as he'll lose a couple. Zach Harden and Joey Gerlach pair on the stop, and Michigan is forced to punt.
2: Well, I mentioned some of the predictability of this Minnesota defense. Zach Harden is the guy that they love to bring from the secondary. They'll line him up at a linebacker level. This time they bring him from a little bit of depth, but he hit the snap on the run. You got to have your eyes up and see where the safeties and where the linebackers are coming from.
0: Cam Brown deep to punt for Michigan, standing on his own at 33-yard line. Javon Tracy, very dangerous, standing on his own 11. He averages 21 yards per punt return. You'd love to see him not get an opportunity here, and he won't, as it bounces inside the 5 and into the end zone. Zeke Berry down there, trip. Looked like he had a chance to maybe down it. 52 yards on the punt, but it comes back 20 to the 20-yard line, and that's where the Golden Gophers will take over for their first possession of the game, scoreless here in Minneapolis. And we'll see Drake Lindsey, who started off white hot last week at Washington, completing 15 of his first 16 passes for 125 yards and three touchdowns. That's a good start.
2: He's a pocket passer. He is your traditional stand in the pocket, deliver it to the receivers, see the field.
0: Darius Taylor in the backfield, the senior out of Walled Lake, Michigan. He has been the leading rusher for the Gophers the last 3 years. Back to pass is Lindsey on their first snap, and he's got a complete across the 30. Ooh, big hit there as Noah Jennings gets to the 31-yard line, a gain of 11. But he took a shot, first down, Minnesota.
2: Yeah, and it's really good. When we talk about forcing turnovers, hey, they're going to complete some balls, especially with the way Lindsey throws it. He's a very accurate passer, but as soon as that ball is completed, it's about swarming to the ball. That time it was Jair Hill putting the big hit on. It's not the first guy that gets there. It's the second, third, fourth. That's where they've got to try and pry that ball out.
0: Lindsey now will take a snap from under center with Taylor deep. Wolverine showing a five-man front. First and 10, Minnesota moving right to left from their own 31. Lindsey takes the snap. We'll hand it off to Taylor, and the Wolverines will bury him in the backfield. Oh, Michigan's defensive front getting the job done. Wow, jailbreak there.
2: Yeah, it was, and it was both tackles that ended up getting beat on the inside. When you got those five guys up front for Michigan's defense, generally they're going to drop one. They ended up dropping John Henry Daly, or he would have dropped into coverage, playing a little bit softer, but it's the other two guys that are trying to create that penetration, and they were able to get it done there.
0: Nathaniel Staling, Troy Bowles contributing on that tackle. Second down and 13 for the Gophers after the loss of three. You see TJ Thomas in the backfield for the first time. He's their leading rusher so far this year. He's got some scoot. Snap, back to pass is Lindsey. Looking far side, lofts it out there, and up with it, and coming down with it for the Gophers is Noah Jennings in Michigan territory. Smith Snowden in coverage, decent coverage, but Jennings is able to pull it down. And I believe they're going to mark it right at the 50, a gain of 22 yards.
2: Yeah, back shoulder throw, and that's what Lindsey can do. He just want to give his receivers a chance to go make a play, and they were able to get it done on that one.
0: Wow.
1: Yeah, that's all quarterback right there. That's the quarterback.
0: Yeah. Smith was there in phase, just didn't play on the make a play on the football. First and 10, Minnesota with the ball at midfield. 9:50 to go, first quarter, and scoreless. Lindsey takes a snap from under center. We'll hand it off to Thomas up the middle. He's got a little bit of room down to the 47 of Michigan for a gain of three. Nathaniel Staling on the stop.
2: It's a Minnesota offense in their rushing attack because they're so big up front, especially those middle three. They're not going to try and get to the edge very much. If they do, it's going to be a toss to T.J. Thomas. It's going to be a jet sweep to the receiver to try and get on the edge and see if they can get guys in space. But for the most part, they want to run between the tackles.
0: Second down and 7 for the Gophers. Lindsay in a shotgun. Looking at a 5-man Michigan front. Wolverines crowding the line of scrimmage again. Lindsay takes the snap. Back to pass, looking right, delivers one. He's got a receiver open at the 30 to the 20, and he gets tripped up at the 15-yard line. It's Darius Taylor out of the backfield. A blown coverage there, and Minnesota is in the red zone at the Michigan 14-yard line.
2: Well, it's just a mismatch. Taylor, all he is he's running out there. He's one-on-one with Nathaniel Staling, and that's a mismatch in terms of speed in the open field.
0: First and 10 Gophers. We've talked about that Michigan red zone defense. This is a 9th trip to the red zone for an opposing offense. Opposing offense has scored 3 touchdowns. They're trying to keep it below 50%, but of course Iowa was 2-for-2 last week. From the 14, snap, handoff. It's Thomas up the middle, down to about the 12-yard line where he is gang tackled by the Wolverines. A short gain on first down.
2: Yeah, it's it. I mean, a lot of those inside runs for this Minnesota offense are going to look like a mosh pit. They're just sitting there trying to push Trey Pierce and Oeta, all of the defensive tackles, just trying to get a couple of yards. And then on second down, they'd like to go to the air. That's one of the downs that they throw the most on.
0: Darius Taylor back in the Gopher backfield as Lindsay will walk up and take another snap from under center. Second down and 7 from the Michigan 12-yard line. Snap and play action. Rolling out to the left is Lindsay, looking to the end zone. Going to deliver high and incomplete. And now a flag comes in late. Is that catchable?
2: Not by anybody on the field currently.
0: Jason, was that catchable?
1: No, it didn't look catchable to me. Hopefully they can discuss and overturn this.
0: Here's Francisco Villar, our lead official, with the call.
1: They're marking it off.
0: They're marking it off, yeah.
3: Pass interference. 7 of the defense. Penalty is a first down, the 2-yard line.
0: I am.
2: And there was nothing there. And, I mean, that ball, again, I thought it was not completable.
0: I'm not sure he wasn't throwing that away.
2: Oh, I think he 100% was. And it was more two guys running into each other. That was Chris Bracey that ran into him.
1: Wow. Yeah, that's not a call.
0: First and goal from the Michigan 2 for the Gophers after the Wolverines' first penalty. There is Taylor in the backfield, and he'll take a handoff up the middle into the end zone. Touchdown. Well, Michigan had a promising drive, stopped with a TFL. The Gophers take the football and go 80 yards with their first possession. The help of a pass interference call in the end zone, and it's a 2-yard touchdown run for Darius Taylor. Then it's 6-0 Minnesota.
2: They're just trying to create matchups, and whether it's a receiver one-on-one with a defensive back, using Lindsay to throw the ball up, receivers go make plays, or trying to get running backs on linebackers.
0: Touchdown from the Walled Lake Western product. The extra point from a Utica Eisenhower product. Luke Drzwicki's kick is up and good. 7 plays, 80 yards, over 4 minutes and 20 seconds. Wolverines get the football back next. 7-0 Gophers. This is Michigan football from Learfield.
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0: Myers, the presenting sponsor of the 2026 Michigan football season, a proud supporter of hundreds of local sports teams across the Midwest. Doug Karsh, John Jansen, Jason Avant down on the field, and it's 7-0 Gophers. After they take the football 80 yards on their first possession of the game, Michigan will get the football back. And the Wolverines ran the ball a little bit in that first possession. Minnesota's rush defense, absolutely torched by Mississippi State, gave up 252 yards on the ground. But in the other three games, John, just 136 yards on 76 carries. That's 1.8 yards per carry.
2: Yeah, they're a big defensive front. They want to occupy double teams and then let those linebackers, they're deep at linebacker, and they got a bunch of different styles, guys running around making plays.
0: Beckham Sunderland approaches the football for the Gophers, and this kickoff will come down to Bryson Cuzdaw on the goal line. Across the 10 to the 15, and he takes a big hit there and is dropped at the 16-yard line. And good kick coverage there for Minnesota. Daniel Hayes on the stop.
2: That's all part of that average starting position.
0: Yep.
2: For field position for Minnesota.
0: Minnesota very good on special teams. Wolverines will have it first and 10 from their own 17. When we continue, timeout on the field. This is Michigan football from Learfield.
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0: 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Let us know where you're taking in this one. The battle for the little brown jug. Say hello to Ridgecroft 41 listening in Saline and Scott in Troy, Michigan. So make sure you tweet us and let us know where you're listening from today at MGoBlueRadio. And John, Michigan's opening possession, getting it done on the ground until that TFL.
2: Yeah, and on that TFL, it's just a matter of offensive line. Your responsibilities can change. You got to keep your head up. You got to notice when the secondary is dropping down, and especially when somebody's running through late. Don't let anybody run through your gap. It's completely correctable, and now Michigan has to respond here. Got to have good protection. I wouldn't be surprised to see some QB runs. Get Bryce on the move just a little bit in the pocket and see if you can get the ball to Marshon Buchanan.
0: Wolverines go four wide here with Hogan Hansen in a slot position. They'd like to get him more involved. Two catches last week, his first two of the season for 13 yards. He's been banged up much of the year. Underwood in a shotgun with Jordan Marshall in the backfield. Looking at a four-man Minnesota front. Now the Wolverines shift the three receivers to the right and an arrowhead way over here on the near sideline. It's QB draw up the middle. Some room for Bryce across the 20 out to the 21-yard line where he is dragged down.
2: Great job by Nathan Afobe at the point of attack. Hey, this defensive front is going to understand. They understand that Bryce is going to run the ball. If they're not rushing the quarterback, they're spying to see if they can cut off some of those rush lanes. Nathan Afobe gets into the numbers, drives his feet, and puts a defender on his back.
0: Second down and five for the Wolverines from their own 22-yard line. Underwood in a shotgun. Motions Heider in the backfield, and they'll fake the handoff to Savion and go QB run right. Gets chopped down as he gets to the 24. It'll set up a third down after a gain of two. Joey Gerlach on the stop for the Gophers.
2: Yeah, now they're looking at third and three, and this is a situation where I wouldn't be surprised to see a quick pass out to Andrew Marsh. Let him go make a play, make somebody miss.
0: He's got single coverage out there, split wide left. Here we go, third down and three for the Wolverines. Underwood in a shotgun. Minnesota brings a blitz, fires far side. He's got Andrew Marsh across the 35. Great job picking up that blitz. Bryce delivered to Andrew for a first down to the 36-yard line. Move the chains. That was a bullet.
2: It was a bullet, and it was great protection. Nice job of picking up the cross dog up the middle. You involve a back. They got to make sure that communication is sorted out, and they did on that one.
0: First and 10, Michigan from their own 36. Snap, play action. Bryce is going to roll out and dump it underneath, and he's got Hogan Hansen. And Hogan's got it out to the 40, where he is quickly tackled there. Gain of four. Joey Gerlach on the stop. I said that name a lot today already, huh?
2: Oh, yeah, you're going to continue to see it, say it a bunch. He's a... Both these guys, downhill linebackers, they're very disciplined. They don't get fooled a lot in the play-action pass. They seem to always be in the right spot at the right time.
0: Second down and six for Michigan, trailing 7-0, 5:13 to go first quarter. Bryce takes a shotgun snap, going to go option left, and he's going to pitch it out here to Heider, who breaks a tackle and dives forward and gets what he can. Kerry Brown on the stop. You know, listening to you this week talking with Tony Alford, he said of Savion Heider, he runs through contact. Some guys slow down, he speeds up.
2: Yeah, and honestly, that's not something you can even coach. That's something that's just innate in some guys. When all of a sudden you know a contact's going to happen, he lowers his pads, gets behind him, and accelerates his feet.
0: Michigan looking at a third down and five after that short game, which could have been a TFL if not for Heider's strength. And the Wolverines move up front. False start. Second penalty of the game on Michigan. And the third down just got harder.
2: Nope. Pre-snap penalties.
3: The 70 of the offense. 5-yard penalty. Still third down.
2: You're right next to the ball. Even if you can't hear the snap count, you can see the ball. It's right in front of your face. You can't have these moments, especially by juniors, seniors, guys that are more veteran, have been in this situation. Crowd's going to be a factor. You've got to be able to handle it.
0: Third down and nine for Michigan. Got to get it across the 46-yard line. Empty backfield here for Bryce. And now he wants to change the play. And we're ready to go. Play clock ticking down to zero. It's going to be a QB run up the middle, and Bryce has some room, and he's got the first down out near midfield. Oh, what a play call on third and nine. And Jason Beck dials up Bryce's number. Spread everybody out and up the middle for 13.
2: And you can make that look really clear and clean for the blockers up front. You spread everybody out. It limits the number of people in the box. It makes it easy for Jake Warnera to decipher who we're taking our blocking scheme to.
0: Bryce, do you think he changed the play there at the line of scrimmage?
2: I do, yes.
0: Yeah. Called his own number. First and 10, Michigan with the ball at midfield. Bryce takes the snap. They're going to roll him out, and he delivers here to Andrew Marsh. Oh. Let it go off his chest, incomplete. Oh, Andrew knows it. He knows it. Started to run before he caught it.
1: Yep.
2: It's frustrating because Bryce took a hit. He did a nice job of holding on to that ball, letting Andrew get to the depth of the route that he wanted to run, and he put that ball right in the middle of that three.
0: Second down and 10 for Michigan. J.J. Buchanan split out wide to the right, and Andrew Marsh split out wide left. Snap, handoff in the backfield. Hunter is dropped for a loss of 5. Oh, boy, Riley Sunram just blew through the left side of that Michigan line, and it sets up a 3rd and long for the Wolverines.
2: This is where you got to have very precise communication up front. When guys, especially when you're running the read option, Jake Warnera is pulling from that center position. Hey, Brady Norton, you got to come down. You've got to understand you can't have free runners in the backfield, especially right up the middle.
0: Minnesota showing a 3-man front on this 3rd down and 15. Two receivers split wide to the left. That's Marsh and Buchanan. And Bryce has to hurry or they're going to have a delay of game. And the play clock is at 0, and we're going to back up 5 more yards as a flag flies.
3: Plant game. Offense. 5-yard penalty. 3rd down.
0: this team in the penalties, John.
2: Yeah, and I mean, when you have a lost yardage play, all right, yeah, you want to be able to talk about what went wrong and fix it, but you've got to get in the huddle. You've got to get lined up so you have enough time to get to the line of scrimmage and get the next play off.
0: 3rd down and 20. Two receivers split wide left, one to the right. Underwood takes the snap. 3-man rush. He's got all kinds of time. He's going to dump it off to Hogan Hansen across the 45. Breaks a tackle into Minnesota territory, and he's knocked out of bounds well short of the 1st down. Maverick Baranowski on the stop. A gain of 13, but it's 4th down and 7.
2: And it's 2 penalties on that one drive where you get a false start. It will absolutely be brutal on this offense in this environment to have a false start and a delay of game. All it does is encourage the crowd to get more involved. They feel like they're having an impact in the game, and they are right now.
0: Cam Brown to punt. Javon Tracy standing inside his 10. Wolverine's hoping to play the field position game here as Brown gets the punt off. Tracy ranges over, and it's going to bounce inside the 10 and into the end zone. Right past Logan Forbes, who was down there. Zeke Berry as well. Took a right-hand turn, and the flop shot didn't work. 47 yards on the punt. Bring it out to the 20 as Minnesota has the football back, leading 7-0 here in Minneapolis. This is Michigan football from Learfield.
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17: 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For the first time this season, the Wolverines have hit the road. It's Michigan and Minnesota live from Minneapolis.
0: Wolverines continue to shoot themselves in the foot, their last drive ending after a drop pass, a false start, and a delay of game. Wolverines went backwards once they got out to midfield and punt it back to Minnesota, and the Gophers will take over. They had a very impressive opening drive, leading it 7-0. Drake Lindsey, 3-for-3 for 66 yards on that opening drive, John.
2: Yeah, and it's about matchups. Jennings was able to get a one-on-one matchup with Miss Snowden, and Taylor was able to get a one-on-one matchup with a linebacker, Nathaniel Staling. Watch for this offense to continue to try and do some of those similar things to be able to get the ball out of Lindsey's hand quickly, but down the field.
0: Minnesota with the football on the 20, first and 10, as Lindsey has Taylor in the backfield, two receivers split wide right, two to the left with the ball in the left hash. Gophers going right to left. Wolverines with a five-man front. Now they walk a six-man up there. It's Troy Bowles. Here comes the blitz. Lindsey back to pass. Fires, and he short hops his receiver on the near side. Incomplete. Troy Bowles was the man in Lindsey's face. Hey, Mountain Cold for your Michigan Wolverines. Celebrate responsibly. 21 means 21. Coors Light 2026. Coors Brewing Company. Golden, Colorado. Beer. That was an effective blitz on first down.
2: It was. They occupied everybody up front, and were able to get Troy Bowles as a free runner at the quarterback.
0: This defense needs to get its mojo back. Last four opponent possessions, three have ended up in touchdowns dating back to the Iowa game last week. Now the Wolverines once again crowding the line of scrimmage as Lindsey will take a snap from under center. Less than five on the play clock. Ready to go, takes the snap, hands it off to Taylor running left. The Wolverines hit him in the backfield, but he fights forward and gets a gain of four. Good run, good hard run there for what looks to be a healthier Darius Taylor. He's been battling injuries this year.
2: Well, I like the way that Jay Hill has come out in this one. Very aggressive on first down, you know, occupying everybody, bringing Troy Bowles as an extra blitzer, putting a hit on the quarterback. He's a quarterback that hasn't been sacked a lot, hasn't been under pressure a lot, and then being very stout on second down, forcing a third and long.
0: Minute 10 to go, first quarter, 7-0 Gophers. They're looking at a third down and six. Now the Wolverines showing a three-man front. Lindsey in a shotgun with two receivers split to either side. Lindsey looks over the Michigan defense and takes the snap. Back to pass, looking right. He's going to deliver out there, and Smith Snowden's going to go up and pick it off. Lindsey floated a leather rainbow out there to no one in particular, and Smith Snowden pulls in the interception. Credit Troy Bowles for being in Lindsey's face.
2: It's the exact same blitz that they ran on first. They brought an extra guy off the right side and occupied all five guys, and Troy Bowles was a free runner at the quarterback. It sped things up for Lindsey, and it was just a poor decision. That was one that he should have just said, you know what, I'm either going to throw this one into the fifth row or I'm not going to throw it at all.
0: Snowden returned it to the 34-yard line of the Gophers, and Michigan is set up with a short field here, trailing 7-0. I'm sure that feels good for Smith.
18: Yeah, he's been feeling like he's been picked on the last few plays, huh?
0: Yeah, well, dating back to the last play last week.
18: Yeah.
0: Good for him, though. Three receivers split wide left. Snap. Handoff. Nope. Bryce is going to keep it on a QB run right. He's going to try and turn the corner, being chased down. Gets to the 30 before he's knocked out of bounds. Good positive yardage there on first down. 4 yards for Bryce to the Minnesota 30.
2: Well, I like the fact that, hey, that ball's on the left hash. They give Bryce as much room to go out there and make a play as possible. Decides to keep it, and it's just a matter of, hey, we want to give Bryce as much field so that he could do what he does and pick up some yardage.
0: Second down and six for Michigan. Three receivers split to the left. Underwood in a shotgun with Jordan Marshall in the backfield. Snap. Back to pass is Bryce looking left. He's going to deliver to Hogan Hansen at the 20. Or check that, J.J. Buchanan. And he's knocked out of bounds in the red zone down at the 14-yard line with 7 seconds to go here in the first quarter.
2: Well, I remember I said that Minnesota, very predictable on the blitz. They bring it. Michigan understands, recognizes it. They pick it up. And if you can pick up a blitz, now you're going to either have man or you're going to have free runners in the secondary. You want to be able to throw into blitzes. Great job of picking it up and then making Minnesota pay for doing it.
0: It'll be first and 10 Wolverines from the Minnesota 14-yard line when we get to second quarter action. We're through one, 7-0 Gophers. This is Michigan football from Learfield.
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0: 7-0 Minnesota, but the Wolverines knocking on the door. You guys talked about it in the preview. Brian Bush asked the question, what would you rather have? Fewer penalties, 4.5 yards a carry, or win the turnover battle 1-0? Michigan leads the turnover battle 1-0. And incidentally, they are averaging under 4 yards a carry, and they've had 3 penalties. So they're doing the one thing that I think everybody said but me.
1: Right.
0: Yeah, Jason, yeah. You scolded me, in fact. I still want to see the penalties stop, but
2: we need that, too.
1: Well, not every turnover is created equal. This is a beautiful one because it happens on your side of the field. You get it, on Minnesota's side of the field. You get great field position. You pick up a first down. Now you got the ball at the 14. You've got to turn these opportunities into points. It takes the crowd out of the game. It does wonders for the offense and the confidence and also the defense that, hey, if we give you the ball back, you're going to go and score points.
2: And Michigan has done some things that they've seen on tape. Kamario Taylor ran for a lot of yards. Damon Williams ran for a lot of yards. So they are trying to get Rice more incorporated into the run game. And another thing, too, those blitzes that Minnesota brings, the first time they got them by putting they blitz right into the Wildcat formation. Michigan saw that, came back, and made an explosive play to J.J. Buchanan.
0: Bryce, 5 of 6 through the air for 50 yards, and we know the one incompletion was a drop pass. Hey, Foggett Financial Group is the proud wealth management partner of Michigan Athletics. To celebrate, they're inviting retirees and pre-retirees to attend their night out at the Big House on Tuesday, November 10th. Visit mgoblue.com/bighouse for more details. So, Jordan Marshall talked about it this week. Got to finish these drives in the end zone. Red zone trip for Michigan here. First and 10 from the Minnesota 14, and Marshall is in the Michigan backfield. They break the huddle and send two receivers wide left. It's Marsh and Buchanan. Bryce in a shotgun with the ball in the left half. Puts a man in motion. That's Andrew Marsh. Hand off to Jordan Marshall running left, and he battles down inside the 10. Oh, wasn't much room there, but Jordan squeezed out of it what he could, although they're marking it shy of the 10.
1: Yeah, no, I mean, it's a lot going on there. The defense has to recognize, hey, Andrew Marsh is going in motion. He crosses in front of Bryce Underwood just as the ball is snapped. Little fake there, and then a handoff to Jordan Marshall, and he's going to get every yard that's even possible. He is a very physical runner.
0: Second down and 6 for Michigan from the Minnesota 10-yard line. Wolverines trailing 7-0, second quarter just underway. Bryce takes the snap, rolls right, hits J.J. Buchanan at the 5, and down to the 4 where he is knocked out of bounds, and they're going to mark him, say, stepped out at the 5.
1: Yep, so it's going to be 3rd and 1. This is a very critical pickup for Michigan. You've got to find a way to pick this up if you don't score on the play. Get a new set of downs inside the 5-yard line, but I love the fact that they're rolling Bryce out. We've heard from Coach Whittingham and Jason Beck. They love him on the run. Bryce Underwood, very accurate pass to J.J.
0: Empty backfield for Bryce Underwood on this 3rd down and 1 from the Minnesota 5. Now they'll motion Jordan Marshall into the backfield. Snap, handoff, Marshall running left, breaks a tackle at the 5, and battles to the end zone. He's in! Touchdown, Wolverines! The ball came out, but they're saying he crossed the plane.
3: Extended the ball across the goal line,
0: started
3: losing possession for a touchdown.
0: There you go. 5-yard touchdown run for Jordan Marshall, and the Wolverines have made it 7-6 here at Minnesota.
1: I'm sure they'll take a quick look at this, but I think he was clearly in as we're getting our own review. Yep, he's across the goal line. That's a touchdown.
0: Yeah, he stretched it across, and one of the Gopher defenders reached out and knocked it out of his hands. It's Matt Kingsbury after he was in the end zone. That Wolverine touchdown run from Jordan Marshall brought to you by your Southeast Michigan Ford dealers. Think Ford first. Extra point from Bukowski is up and good. And the Wolverines take advantage of that turnover. Go 34 yards on 5 plays over 2 minutes and 2 seconds to tie it up at 7 here in Minneapolis. This is Michigan football from Learfield.
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0: 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Tom, who's reffing five soccer games downriver. Ooh. Is he listening to us while he's officiating?
1: That's a tough day.
0: Jane in Las Vegas, hello. Kelly in Irwin, Tennessee, listening today. Ryan's in Sorrento, Italy, taking in our broadcast.
1: All right, international broadcast.
0: John in Racine, Wisconsin, hello to everybody. Ooh, M. Victor's, look at his grill up in Tawas.
1: Oh,
0: he sent
1: man.
0: Us a picture.
1: Right on the lake.
0: That looks like he's got some kind of fish, or is that ribs? Yeah,
1: probably something he just
0: You would
1: caught.
0: Know better than I.
1: Yeah.
0: Quade Hendricks is deep for the Gophers to field this kickoff from Jacob Baggett, the freshman from Charlotte, North Carolina. He is kicking with the wind here. So we hope to kick it out of the back of the end zone, like Beckham Sunderland did for the Gophers. And the ball falls off the tee. Jason, still pretty windy down there, I assume.
2: Yeah, this wind is pretty out of hand right now.
0: I got to tell you, but Bryce, the ball's cutting through the wind, and I wonder, did the wind affect that interception that Lindsey threw? It's a possibility. Well,
2: you know what affected that was him shying away from contact.
0: Yeah,
2: that's
0: Troy
2: what affected
0: Bowles,
2: that.
0: Yeah, no, you're right.
1: Troy Bowles' helmet right under the chin will do that to you every time.
0: Boy, what a year he is having. Dad Todd must be very proud. Ball fell off a tee for a second time. Now we get the holder. 7-7, Michigan and Minnesota, 13:46 to go in half number one. Okay. Baggett approaches the football, going right to left. And this kick will come down 5 yards deep in the end zone, and Minnesota will take over at the 25-yard line.
1: But if I'm Jay Hill, I dial up the same thing.
0: Same blitz?
1: The same blitz. Until they pick it up, you got to make them prove that they can make adjustments. First down, hey, you overload everything on the right side. You bring in Troy Bowles. You put a hit on the quarterback. It affected the first play. It's third down. It obviously created an interception. It was the exact same blitz. I wouldn't be surprised to see him maybe even just change sides, see if they could pick it up on the right side.
0: First and 10 Gophers from the 25-yard line. Ball on the right hash as they move left to right. Wolverine showing a five-man front again. Two receivers split to the left. Now they bring a man in motion. Snap and a handoff to Darius Taylor across the 25 out near the 30. And he's hit by Chris Bracey. And then Ice Moa finished him off as he gets to the 31-yard line, a gain of six.
1: Darius Taylor's a back that they love between the tackles. He's much more of a north-south runner. Not as much of a home run hitter, but he could take some pounding, and he delivers it as well. He's a very physical runner.
0: He checks out, and T.J. Thomas checks in, the transfer from Elon. He's averaged over 7 yards a carry this year.
1: Yeah, they like to get him on the edge.
0: And he is deep in a single-back formation as Lindsey's under center on this second down and four. Takes the snap, hand off to Thomas. Up the middle, Wolverines, they bury him right there. It's Jonah Le'eo, gain of one.
1: Yeah, trying to break a tendency there. I'm not sure if I'm a Minnesota fan. I love that. He's just not a very big back. He's not going to break a lot of tackles. And Michigan did a nice job of winning those one-on-one battles up front. Going to have to be able to shed some of those big offensive linemen, try and split some double teams.
0: So third down and two for the Gophers. 7-7, Minnesota with the football. Early second quarter. They've got both running backs, Taylor and Thomas, in on this third down play. And they are still in the huddle with nine on the play clock. And P.J. Fleck's going to take a timeout as they let it tick all the way down. And indeed, he's going to do that. Interesting. So timeout, Minnesota. And I believe, yep, we'll take a break with them. Timeout on the field. Minnesota looking at a third and two in a 7-7 ball game early second quarter. This is Michigan football from Learfield.
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2: Nathan Afobe went into the tent. He is back out. I'm trying to see if he's cleared to go or not.
0: Okay. Well, they're already banged up there. They do not need another offensive lineman hurt.
1: No, but they've got some guys, obviously, with the Rhino formation. They've got some guys that have been in the game, and they could sit in there. Probably Avery Gatch, I would think, would be one of the first ones in if Nathan's not able to go.
0: Of course, last year you spent some time coaching the offensive lineman prior to the bowl game.
1: Excited to see these guys continue to improve and really make some measurable gains in what they're doing up front.
0: Okay, it's 3rd-and-2 now for the Gophers. Shotgun formation with Darius Taylor. Sidecar right with Drake Lindsey. Big play here. Snap. Handoff. Taylor met in the backfield. He's buried. Oh, Nathaniel Staling. And then he brought some friends, and it's a loss of 2, and Minnesota will be forced to punt.
1: Well, they lined up Nathaniel Staling at the end of the line of scrimmage. He did a great job cutting across the tight end's face, winning a one-on-one battle. Not a lot of game of football doesn't have to be difficult. You win one-on-one matchups. Whenever that happens, you're going to win majority of games. Nathaniel Staling does it there and makes the play in the backfield.
0: All-world punter Tom Weston out of Perth, Australia, standing on his own 15-yard line. Andrew Marsh deep to field this punt. Michigan defense with a big stop there. Weston has the snap, and the kick is blocked! And Apaye got his hand on it, and it's going to roll out of bounds at the Minnesota 47-yard line. Nate Marshall was back there. Was it him or was it Lugard at Apaye?
1: They were both in there. I'm not sure who got a hand on it, but a great job by special teams coach Kerry Combs seeing a chink in the armor for this punt protection team for Minnesota and taking advantage of it.
2: It was at Apaye.
0: There you go. Wow, that's the second possession. Now Michigan will take over in Minnesota territory. Gophers have been very strong on special teams, but Wolverines with a massive play there. 1st-and-10, Michigan from the Minnesota 48. Underwood in a shotgun. Takes the snap. Play action, rolls left, gets to the line of scrimmage, and maybe a yard before he's stacked up. Actually, he'll lose 2. My bad.
1: Yeah, that ran it into an overload defense. I thought that would have been a great position. When you get the ball back after a blocked punt to be able to take a shot downfield. They had one-on-one match up with JJ on the far side of the field. Instead, they run into the teeth of the defense and lose 2.
0: Bryson Cuzdahl checks in for the first time today on this 2nd-and-12 from the 50. Following the block punt, Underwood in a shotgun. They're going to roll him right. Looking downfield, delivers in the seam, and it's incomplete. He's looking for JJ Buchanan high and outside, and it'll be 3rd down.
1: Yeah, and he had him wide open on that one. He would have been shy of the 1st down, but my money would have been on JJ to be able to pick it up. Now you're sitting there looking at 3rd-and-12.
0: 3rd down and long for Michigan. The ball just inside Minnesota territory in a 7-7 game with 10:46 to go in the half. Two receivers split wide to the right. Hogan Hansen, tight end right. Split to the left, the freshman Celeste Mullen. Underwood in a shotgun, takes the snap. Back to pass. He's got time, going to deliver, and it's batted down at the line of scrimmage, incomplete by Jackson Howard. And the Wolverines can't capitalize on the block punt.
1: No, I'd love that they were aggressive there. An errant throw on second down to J.J. Buchanan. They come back, and they're trying to make something happen. It just gets batted down. Anytime, as an offensive lineman, that defensive lineman puts a hand up, you've got to drive into them. They may make that mistake once and get a tip ball, but you got to put them on their back so that they think twice about raising a hand.
0: Wolverine's trying to pin them deep here. Cam Brown on the punt. He's had two punts land inside the 10. Both escaped the coverage and went into the end zone. Good snap. Brown gets the punt off. And a fair catch signaled for and made at the 14-yard line by Javon Tracy. Let's pause 10 seconds for station identification. 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
4: Time to level up your daily play with Daily 5 from the Michigan Lottery. Pick five numbers for your chance to win big. 7-7 here at Huntington Bank Stadium on the campus of the University of Minnesota. Gophers with the football, first and 10 from their own 13. Jay Hill's got to be happy getting that turnover. He's been really frustrated with the Wolverines' inability to generate takeaways. Last year at BYU, his defense has had 24 takeaways. That was top 20 in the country. 2 years ago, his defense has had 22 interceptions. That led the nation.
5: Yeah, and he does it by generating pressure on the quarterback, as we saw them put pressure on Drake Lindsey, causing that turnover. Minnesota on their last possession went three runs, three and out. Following that interception, I think they'll probably get back to putting the ball in Drake Lindsey's hand and trying to make some plays downfield.
4: Yeah, he went 3 for 3 for 66 yards on that opening drive. Minnesota went 80 yards and scored, and have been held in check since. Lindsey will take this snap from under center. Single setback is Darius Taylor. First and 10 from their own 13. Now it looks like he might want to change the play. Bark some commands. He'll move back into a shotgun. Play clock at 5. He's got to hurry and just gets the snap off. Back to pass, looking left. Now back to the right. Delivers, and it's caught out near the 15 by Noah Jennings. And Shamari Earls right there to drop him for a short game.
5: Well, I'll tell you what, Drake Lindsey's got a strong arm. That was about his fourth option on that one. Things started to collapse, and he just slung it out there, not having his feet set, throwing it with an open body. That's a strong throw.
4: Ball at the 16-yard line, gain of 3 on first down. Lindsey in his shotgun, Wolverines with a four-man front. Ball on the right hash as the Gophers move left to right. Snap, and they'll hand it off to Thomas. He scoots through a hole at the 15, and ooh, big tackle there. Trey Pierce pulls him down from behind. He had a lot of green turf in front of him, but just a gain of 3.
5: Yeah, Trey doing a nice job of shedding the block. A lot of big bodies in there, and he does a really nice job of extending his arms, creating some space so that he can see where the running back is going, and then that space allows you to shed that block. And if he doesn't make that tackle, that's a big gainer.
4: Yep. Ball now at the 19-yard line, 3rd down and 4 for the Gophers. Wolverines trying to get another 3 and out. Lindsey in his shotgun. Now again, he changes the play. Play clock inside of 5. Has to hurry, gets the snap off, back to pass. Looking down the middle, delivers, incomplete, but a flag's going to come in. Yep. Darius Taylor out of the backfield was dragged down by Nathaniel Owusu-Boateng before the football got there, and it's going to be a PI.
6: 12 of the defense. Penalty is a first down at the spot of the foul.
5: I don't feel like he had bad position. I think he just made a bad decision of timing and where he made that play and how he did it.
4: Yeah,
5: it was one-on-one with the running back.
7: That's the game plan, to get guys that are not used to covering.

0: covering people in the coverage.
1: I don't know if he would have got the first down if he caught it. Boateng was right there, but fourth penalty on the Wolverines results in another Minnesota first down from their own 23 in a 7-7 game. Snap, quick throw, left side, caught to the 25, puts the brakes on, out across the 30 to the 40 is Noah Jennings before the Wolverines finally bring him down. He made something out of what looked like nothing and moved the chains again for Minnesota out to the 42-yard line after a gain of 23.
2: Well, they did a nice job of setting that up. They pulled the right guard off to the right, drawing the attention of the secondary. They were a little bit late getting over to help, but the left guard, left tackle, were able to get out and get a couple of blocks. That's why that play was successful for Minnesota.
1: We see Tariq Boney in for the first time, the freshman edge rusher who's been a problem for opponents all year. First and 10 Gophers from the 42. Lindsay will take this snap from under center. Snap, turns, hands it off to Thomas, who's got some room out near midfield before he is dragged down at the 49-yard line. T.J. Thomas, 7 yards on first down.
2: We've seen the rushing attack with a minor shift. A lot of those rushing plays early in the game were going right behind center, real tight. Now they're just shifting it out. They're still in between the tackles, but they're trying to hit just inside of both tackles, and they're finding some room.
1: 7:50 to go, first half. Clock running, tied at 7. Gophers with it, 2nd and 3, just on their side of the 50. Lindsay in a shotgun with a receiver split to either side. Darius Taylor in the backfield, and Taylor takes the handoff running left, and the Wolverines blow it up. He'll lose a yard. Troy Bowles in there. Chase Taylor in there. Ice Moa in there. And it's going to be third down.
2: There was something that defensive line recognized because they were all moving towards that side right at the snap of the ball, even everything on the backside. And here's the thing. Drake Lindsey's not a huge threat to run the ball. So when they run that read option, Michigan's gambling a little bit on the fact that he's going to hand the ball off a hell of a lot more than he's going to keep it.
1: Third down and a long two for the Gophers. They've got everybody jammed in tight. And we get a whistle and a timeout by P.J. Fleck. They looked like they were going to run
2: the tush push.
1: They had a tush push against Mississippi State where they actually faked the tush push and handed off to Darius Taylor on an end around.
2: Well, and Michigan has been vulnerable for some of those short yardage plays where they commit to safety and you could find somebody leaking through down the middle.
1: Well, Coach Fleck didn't like something. He takes a timeout. So we got a big third down coming up. First, let's throw it back to the update desk for a check of the scoreboard with our guy, Rob Joyce. Hey, Rob.
3: Hey, Doug. Only one other game right now going on in the Big Ten. They're early in the second quarter from Camp Randall. Wisconsin leads Michigan State 14-0. The Spartans have the ball in plus territory, a 3rd and 5. Again, early in the second from Madison. Everything else later on today, 3:30 window highlighted by Iowa hosting Ohio State. That's a top 15 matchup. 4 o'clock, Nebraska goes for a 5-0 start to the year. Huskers welcome in Maryland. 4:15, couple of 0-1 Big Ten teams clash in Illinois and Purdue in Champaign. Tonight, USC takes on Washington in Los Angeles. That's at 7:30. And the night ends early this week. 8 o'clock is the late kick in Piscataway for Rutgers and Indiana. Top 25 going on right now. Number 7, Alabama leads on the road at 16th-ranked Mississippi State, 21-7, though the Bulldogs have it inside the red zone early second. And the only other ranked versus ranked matchup outside the conference comes at 3:30, also in the SEC, number 25, Missouri, and 8th-ranked Florida. We'll delve a little deeper into the day in college football in a bit. We'll also give you the first half highlights from our game and more during the halftime show, driven by Jermaine Alexis of Ann Arbor. For now, back to Doug and John, guys.
1: All right, Rob, thank you. We're 7-7 here. 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Well, John, we're trying to figure out who's going to emerge from the middle class of the Big Ten. Going into the season, everybody talked about Indiana, Oregon, Ohio State. And now Michigan, Minnesota, UCLA, Wisconsin, maybe Northwestern.
2: Yeah, I mean, that middle of the Big Ten is, it's going to be tough to get into that top tier. I was really impressed with the way Northwestern played last night. And I'm not sure what to make of Penn State under Matt Campbell and the massive transfers that he had from Iowa State. But you got to love what David Braun has going on for the Wildcats.
1: Yeah, and how about UCLA?
2: Yeah, I mean, it's we don't know what a Big Ten looks like if UCLA is a factor. But, you know, having one of those West Coast teams, you know, outside of Oregon, whether one of the California teams being, you know, relevant in the Big Ten, especially the way that UCLA played at the end of last year, you could see them start to come on as a team, obviously new coaching staff now.
1: All right, third down and two for the Gophers out of the timeout. With the football just shy of midfield. They had a third and two the last possession, and the Wolverines blew it up, forced Minnesota to punt. Taylor's in the backfield, the Detroit area product. And they go that tush-push look again here on third and two. Everybody jammed in tight. Now they'll shift Lindsay out of there and go Wildcat with Darius Taylor. Wolverines with a four-man front. Lindsay spread out wide left. Snap, and Taylor up the middle. He's got the first down. Troy Bowles met him at the 45-yard line of the Wolverines, but a gain of five, and we got an injured Wolverine. And I believe...
0: Chase Taylor.
1: It's Chase Taylor, yeah. And he's holding his left leg.
2: Well, when they line up for that tush-push and then end up taking Drake Lindsay out, you know, they're just trying to give Michigan a different look, see how they decipher it, and it was kind of surprising that they picked it up because there was still a miscommunication in the backfield where Taylor and Thomas ran into each other, yet they were still able to pick it up. Well blocked up front, obviously.
1: And continue to work on Chase Taylor down below. This is not good. Taylor's player that's been emerging for them, a sophomore out of Ellenwood, Georgia.
2: One of their bigger linebackers, Nathaniel Staling, more of a downhill guy. We've talked about Troy Bowles as a guy that can make plays sideline to sideline. We've already seen him make a couple of plays as a blitzing linebacker.
1: Alex Whittingham, the linebacker coach, said of Chase, he just lights up a room, great personality, always happy, although, I mean, not thrilled right now. Is now they got him on his feet. And he's not putting much weight on that leg. Alex Whittingham, incidentally, the Michigan linebacker coach with the Kansas City Chiefs last year. And he was invited to the Taylor Swift Travis Kelce wedding.
2: Oh, was he really?
1: Had to turn it down. His wife, Gabby, was not happy about it.
2: Yes. I can imagine.
1: Now they got Taylor on the sideline. And the Gophers will have it first and 10 from the 44-yard line. Three-man front for Michigan. Lindsay in a shotgun. Taylor in the backfield. Now Lindsay will saunter up to take a snap from under center. And takes the snap, turns, and play action. Rolls out to his left, delivers underneath. And caught and dropped immediately by Zeke Berry as the tight end, Pierce Walsh. In fact, he might have lost a yard there.
2: Yeah, I tell you what, they wanted to go downtown. Smith Snowden was had his receiver well covered. Rod Moore, not fooled on anything, had his receiver well covered. Then it was just a check down and just nothing there for him.
1: Zeke Berry closed quickly. Loss of one. Second down and 11 for the Gophers. Two receivers split to the right. Wolverines bring a blitz. They throw into it, and breaking a tackle is Jennings to the 40, down to the 34-yard line, 36-yard line of the Wolverines. Close to a first down. Oh, that was a good play call. Wolverines blitzed off that edge.
2: Yeah,
1: Minnesota Zeke, got it out.
2: Well, and Zeke was in position. He beat the block, just wasn't able to make the play at the point of attack.
1: So it's third down and two again for the Gophers. We just converted one of these. And they'll line up with everybody jammed in tight. And Lindsay, looking like he'll take this snap from under center. They're letting the play clock tick down. Taylor is deep, the lone setback. Takes the snap, goes quarterback sneak up the middle. And this is going to be close.
2: It's going to be close. If they're going with the official on the far side, looks like he might have it. The official on the near side here.
1: Did he say first down? He did.
2: Yeah, I think he did.
1: Okay. So move the chains again. Long time-consuming drive here for the Gophers. 4:44 to go first half. 7-7 game with the football on the Michigan 34.
2: Yeah, and I mean, they are taking up every ounce of that play clock before they snap it.
1: I was watching Drzwicki attempt field goals to this end zone into the wind. He was short from beyond 50 in pregame warmups, and that's about what it would be right now. First and 10 Gophers from the 34. Snap and a handoff, breaking a tackle in the backfield across the 30 and down to the Michigan 25-yard line is Xavier Ford, his first carry of the game. They're going to mark him at the 26, a gain of 8 on first down.
2: That's just that big offensive line putting body on a body, trying to get as many double teams as possible.
1: Second down and short for the Gophers. They are milking this clock. It feels like P.J. Fleck wants to make this a short game. They break the huddle, and Lindsey just stands there. Now he's under center. We'll take the snap, hand it off. First down yardage for Darius Taylor inside the 25, down to the 23-yard line of the Wolverines. Rod Moore on the stop along with Benny Patterson. Move the chains for Minnesota.
2: Just a little pause right at the point of attack by Taylor that creates a rushing lane for him, just enough to be able to pick up the first. Benny Patterson was there as well to help make the play.
1: First and 10 Gophers from the Michigan 22-yard line. 3:10 to go in the half in a 7-7 game. Lindsey under center here, looking at a four-man Michigan front. Takes the snap. Play action, rolls out to the left, now looks back to the right, and it's picked off! Nathaniel Staley going the other direction, down the sideline, 50, 40, 30, Nathaniel Staley's got a convoy inside the 10, and the Minnesota native goes 77 yards! Touchdown, Michigan on the pick six!
2: Drake Lindsey didn't see him in coverage at all, and he caught that one on the run. Wow, what a great read by Nathaniel Staley. And at that point, it was a full convoy in front of him.
1: Oh, the kid from Baxter, Minnesota has got to be thrilled.
4: That's some payback for lining him up in coverage against Darius Taylor.
2: Yeah, I think so.
4: Keep throwing it at me.
1: That Minnesota drive had topped 7 minutes, and it ends in a Michigan touchdown, and the Wolverines lead it 13-7. Bukowski on for the extra point. Good snap. Good hold. The kick is up and good. That 77-yard interception return brought to you by your Southeast Michigan Ford dealers. Think Ford first.
2: Wow. I mentioned it. Hey, not all turnovers are created equal, and Michigan has had a couple of high-impact turnovers. They got the ball in the red zone early on by blitzing. This one, they drop everybody into coverage, and a great read by Nathaniel Staley steps in front of the receiver. And at that point, there was absolutely no one in front of him except a whole bunch of Wolverines leading them down the way. Hey, Jason, I'm not sure if you saw it from your vantage point, but Drake Lindsey would have been the only guy that could have made a play, and he decided to just run out of bounds.
4: Yeah, he's not the type for contact.
2: But at some point, hey, you throw an interception, you got to at least try and slow him down, don't
4: yeah,
2: you?
4: Yeah, you have to win over your teammates like that. But some guys are, hey, they're playing for NIL.
1: Let me ask you guys, if you had to have a quarterback that you played with make a tackle, who would you choose?
2: Oh, boy.
4: Probably Cam Newton for me.
1: It's a good one.
2: Yeah. I'd go with Brian Griese.
1: Would you?
2: Yeah, yeah. Tom wasn't going to get in the way of anybody. And he probably wouldn't have been fast enough to get there.
1: Oh, Nathaniel Staley, 77 yards on the pick six. Wolverines lead at 14-7. And Baggett approaches the football and kicks this one deep. And this one's returnable inside the five across the 10. Tripped up there, and Wolverines with a great job in coverage. Max Alfred downfield, credit him with the stop, the ball at the 16-yard line, and that's where Minnesota will take over with 2:44 to go.
2: I'm glad that kick cover team had a chance to cover one because obviously they wanted to make sure that they made corrections after the return from last week.
4: Lindsey's a gunslinger, and this is a dangerous situation for him. Michigan can have all eyes on him and see if we can get a tip ball here.
1: You guys are getting your turnovers you called for in the pregame.
4: Yeah.
1: And Jay Hill has got to be ecstatic.
2: Yeah, same with Coach Whittingham. I mean, that's kind of what he leads with when everybody says, hey, what needs to be better? He's constantly talking about turnovers.
1: And good news, Chase Taylor's back on the field for Michigan. First and 10 for the Gophers from their own 16. They trail for the first time today, 14-7. Lindsay under center. Takes the snap. Hands it off to Taylor up the middle, and he's met in the hole by Ice Moa after a short game. Oh, he filled that hole nicely. The transfer from Michigan State and BYU. Short gain on first down. 2:30 to go in the first half.
2: Jay Hill starting to get a little bit more creative with how he's using some of his guys. Smith Snowden line up on the end of the line of scrimmage there. They brought him off the edge, slanted everybody to where that run was going.
1: Second down and 8 for the Gophers, and I believe they're going to let this one tick down to the 2-minute warning. I'm convinced that part of PJ Fleck's game plan here is to
2: shorten the game.
1: And indeed, we have reached the 2-minute timeout with Michigan on top, 14-7. Timeout below. This is Michigan football from Learfield.
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0: Minnesota took a 7-0 lead on a Darius Taylor 2-yard touchdown run. Michigan responded following a Smith-Snowden interception. Jordan Marshall on a third down. A 5-yard touchdown run tied the game at 7. Minnesota just went on a long, time-consuming 12-play, 64-yard drive. But the Baxter Minnesota native Nathaniel Staling with a 77-yard pick six took it to the house. And that's where we sit. 14-7 Michigan at the 2-minute timeout. And the Gophers looking at a second down and 8.
1: And you got to love the fact that they've been able to turn the ball over in a number of different ways. Where, hey, it's a blitz, forcing the quarterback to throw the ball under duress. And then it's a, you know, you're blitzing. Then you pull everybody off. There's no pressure on the quarterback, and he throws it into coverage, and you take it back for 6.
0: Morgan & Morgan is America's largest injury law firm and proud partner of Michigan Athletics. So the Wolverines haven't taken an offensive snap in quite some time. They'd really like to get the football back and get their offense some work, given the fact that Minnesota gets the second half kickoff.
1: Yeah, I mean, they'll be well rested.
2: Jair Hill is on the sideline. Shamar Earls, I believe, is in there.
0: Yeah, we saw Earls that last possession, but yeah. Jair was out there. But appreciate the update, Jason. Smith-Snowden running at one corner. We see Chris Bracey flanked out here, what appears to be a tight end. Yeah, it's Roman Voss, the freshman. Shotgun now for the Gophers. Second down and 8 from their own 17-yard line. Lindsay eyeing the Michigan defense. Looks like he's changing the play again. Barks some commands at his offensive line. Wolverines crowding the line of scrimmage. They got a 6-man front. Back to passes. Lindsay going to float one out here near sideline, and it's incomplete, but a flag flies in, and Smith Snowden's going to get hit with a pass interference on Jalen Smith.
2: There's really no need for that.
0: Again, that's another uncatchable pass.
3: Number 3 of the defense. 15-yard penalty with an automatic first down.
1: Well, that one was uncatchable because of where the penalty happened.
0: Fair enough.
1: It wasn't necessary because he was in phase. He was in good position.
2: We're really aggressive in this situation. A 2-minute drill, play coverage a little bit rather than man-to-man everyone at the line of scrimmage.
1: Yeah, they had 6 up, 4 down, and 2 linebackers.
2: Second and 8.
1: Brought them all.
0: That moves the football out to the 33-yard line. Wolverines showing blitz here with Staling and Bowles. Lindsay in a shotgun, pointing at the Michigan defense, now takes the snap. Looks to the left, fires behind his intended receiver, incomplete. He was looking for Javon Tracy, and Zeke Berry was in his face. Shamari Earls in coverage.
1: Yeah, we almost saw another number 2 take one back for a pick 6. Obviously, last time we were here, it was Will Johnson.
0: Boy, I've been impressed with Drake Lindsay, but I kind of wonder if he's a little rattled throwing 2 picks here in the first half.
1: Oh, he's got to be. I mean, I think he's confused right now. He's not sure what he's seeing down the field and whether it's going to be pressure or they're going to drop everybody, and he's having a hard time deciphering the coverage.
0: Snap, handoff, T.J. Thomas running left, breaks one tackle, and he's met by Smith Snowden, and now here comes all the Wolverines to stack him up at the line of scrimmage. That is a good form tackle from Smith Snowden, and Kyle Whittingham's going to use a timeout with a minute 44 to go in the half, and the Wolverines up 14-7.
1: Yep, he followed exactly what Kyle Whittingham said. Always be closing.
0: Yep.
1: ABC.
0: Yep.
3: 47 seconds. 147.
0: That's one that goes on the teaching tape, how you bring a running back down.
1: Yeah, and I mean, in the running back's defense, he had to avoid Nathaniel Staling, who was taking a shot at him from inside, but Smith Snowden did a great job of running right through that tackle, very decisive, making a play.
2: Yeah, we've seen Drake Lindsay have some highlights, some great throws, but when he's clean, he's amazing. Start putting pressure around him, he started looking very normal.
1: Well, and this is an offensive line that has done a great job of protecting him. He hasn't been under duress very much at the start of this season.
0: Well, they got an NFL guy in Greg Johnson at left guard. Their center, Ashton Beers, is out today, so they've had to shuffle some things up. And they're looking at a 3rd and 10 here with a minute 47 to go in half number 1. Wolverines on top 14-7. Lindsay in a shotgun with 2 receivers split to the left, 1 to the right. Ball's on the right hash. Gophers going left to right. Lindsay puts a man in motion. Continues to bark some commands at his offensive line. He takes his time. And play clock at 5, takes a snap back to pass, looking left. Going to deliver down here, and it is tipped and almost picked off. Oh, is that Shamari Earls out there?
1: It was.
0: Yeah. Javon Tracy, the intended receiver. And that, the scary thing was it hit Earls, and I thought a gopher was going to catch it. We've met the quota on tip passes this year for the opponent.
1: Yeah, a little PTSD on those tip balls.
0: Yep. Minnesota will be forced to punt with a minute 41 to go in the half.
1: Well, here's the thing about what Lindsey and what P.J. Fleck is asking them to do. You get up there and you wait that long, you're asking your offensive line to stay in their stance an awfully long time.
0: Yeah, linemen hate that, don't they?
1: Yes.
0: Snap back to Weston, and he puts his right foot into it. This is a short punt. Andrew Marsh is going to watch it sail out of bounds, and we'll see where it is marked. Michigan will get the football back with a minute 35 to go, and the official seems to be moving. I don't know where he's marking this one.
1: Yeah, they weren't walking up the line like they normally do.
0: No,
1: they dropped his bonnet.
0: I think they're just going to mark it at the 30. That's as good a guess as any, I guess.
1: Yeah.
0: Wolverines with the football here. Chance to add to this lead. See the two-minute offense here. Michigan has two timeouts with a minute 35 to go. Two receivers split wide right, one to the left. It's Bryce in a shotgun with Jordan Marshall, sidecar left. Snap, back to pass is Bryce. Now bails out to the left. He's in trouble, and he's going to get sacked. Oh, boy. Now Minnesota. T.J. Bush back there. Minnesota might consider using their timeout.
1: Well, the difficult part is when you keep so many guys in protection, you don't have a lot of options downfield, and they only rushed 4 on that.
0: That is a 12-yard loss on first down, and the Wolverines now.
1: I think Bryce thought he was going to have all the time in the world. And the protection was good, but you can only hold up for so long.
2: Yeah, he had a step-up lane there to the right.
0: Second down and 22. Inside a minute to go. Bryce takes the snap. Will roll out to the left. Hand it off on a delayed handoff to Jordan Marshall. He gets out to the 22. And Minnesota's not using the timeout, which surprises me a little.
1: Yeah, if I'm Michigan, I'm going to go ahead and take this one all the way down to
0: third and 20.
1: About 7 or 8 seconds on the game clock before you snap it.
2: Minnesota's been trying to get the halftime for about 5 minutes.
0: They have, you're right. 23 seconds to go, clock running. There's 13 on the play clock. Wolverines in a long huddle, leading 14-7, looking at a third down and 18 from their own 22-yard line. Bryce in a shotgun, takes the snap, hands it off to Marshall. He's got a little bit of room navigating the Minnesota defensive front out to the 26. And now, P.J. Fleck will call timeout with 6 seconds left in the first half. Well, that first down sack kind of killed any chance that the Wolverines generating some offense here late in the first half.
1: I'd like to ask P.J. Fleck what his thinking is there.
0: Well,
1: you want to force the punt. You want to go through the process, but why wouldn't you preserve more time by calling that timeout with 35 seconds left on the clock?
0: Well, because then the Wolverines could run it and run out the clock, I guess. He figured he'd make Michigan punt, and they got a dangerous return guy in Javon Tracy. And this most likely will be returnable, and also most likely the final play of the first half. And you can opt to try and kick this one out of bounds in Minnesota territory somewhere. Cam Brown standing on his own 12-yard line. The Gophers, of course, could try and block it, too. Here we go. Snap is clean, and Brown puts his right foot into it, gets it off, and Tracy ranging over to his right will field it at the 30 and get met right there and dropped by Logan Forbes on what will be the final play of the first half. So Michigan's defense, opportunistic, a couple of interceptions, set up a short field and a pick six. It counts for Michigan's 14 points. They lead it 14-7 here at halftime, John.
1: Yeah, and the story has been the turnovers. Those two turnovers have been huge for Michigan. The first one, they get it on the 35-yard line. They take it in for 6. And then the pick six, that's been a great opportunity for Michigan to get some easy points, steal some possessions, go into with the lead.
0: Defense playing well for Michigan. Special teams contributing as well with a block punt. Wolverines trying to get this offense going. Leading 14-7. here at Huntington Bank Stadium on the campus of the University of Minnesota. Halftime coming up. Brian Bush will anchor our coverage. We'll hear from Jason Avant. John will have his thoughts, scores from around the country. And then we'll get to the second half. Wolverines on the road for the first time, trying to bounce back after last week. 14-7 Wolverines. 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
8: Halftime for Minneapolis, Michigan, doubling up Minnesota 14-7 as we recap the opening 30 minutes. Wolverines had the ball first, picked up one first down before punting. Gophers go right to work. Completions of 11, 22, and 33 yards. Puts the ball in the red zone. A pass interference call puts it at the 2. And Darius Taylor does it from there with a Minnesota touchdown. 7 plays, 80 yards. Makes it 7-0 Gophers midway through the first. Michigan's second drive, again, get near midfield, ultimately punt. In need of a spark. The first quarter started winding down, and the Wolverines would get one from the secondary.
0: Lindsey looks over the Michigan defense and takes the snap. Back to pass, looking right. It's going to deliver out there, and Smith's note's going to go up and pick it off. Lindsey floated a leather rainbow out there to no one in particular, and Smith Snowden pulls in the interception. Credit Troy Bowles for being in Lindsey's face.
8: First Michigan interception for Smith Snowden, and it's in Gopher territory. End of one, 7-0 Minnesota. Wolverines have it in the red zone. And after Kyle Whittingham had pushed all week about winning the turnover battle, they'd punish the Gophers to the maximum after Minnesota turned it over.
0: Now they'll motion Jordan Marshall into the backfield. Snap, handoff, Marshall running left, breaks a tackle at the 5, and battles to the end zone. He's in! Touchdown, Wolverines. The ball came out, but they're saying he crossed the plane.
8: Indeed, he did. Touchdown is good. 7-7 the score early second. Defense would answer. Nathaniel Staling stuffs a run on 3rd and 2, forces a 3-and-out. Then the Wolverines partially block the ensuing punt, take over in plus territory. Offense, however, can't take advantage. This time they go 3-and-out. Gophers then go on the move. A long, methodical drive. 12 plays, 64 yards, nearly 8 minutes near the Michigan red zone. Looked primed to regain the lead. They didn't.
0: Lindsey under center here, looking at a 4-man Michigan front. Takes the snap, Play action, rolls out to the left, now looks back to the right, and it's picked off! Nathaniel Staley going the other direction, down the sideline, 50, 40, 30, Nathaniel Staley's got a convoy inside the 10, and the Minnesota native goes 77 yards! Touchdown, Michigan on the pick six!
8: And it gives Michigan its first lead, 14-7 with 3 minutes left. Neither team can move the ball from there. And the Wolverines go to half with that 14-7 lead. Gophers get the ball to start the third. Today's halftime show driven by Jermaine Lexus of Ann Arbor, proud partner of University of Michigan Athletics, online, lexusofannarbor.com. We'll take a timeout, tell you what else is going on around the Big Ten and Top 25 next. This is Michigan football from Learfield.
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8: Michigan leads Minnesota 14-7. Time for another check at the out-of-town scoreboard going on right now. One other game in the Big Ten, Wisconsin all over Michigan State, 17-0 Badgers, under a minute to go in the second quarter. Everything else later on, 3:30 window, Iowa hosts Ohio State, 4 o'clock, Nebraska welcomes in Maryland, 4:15 in Champaign, it's Illinois against Purdue, that's the mid-afternoon window. Tonight, West Coast, USC takes on Washington in L.A. at 7:30, East Coast, Rutgers faces Indiana in Piscataway at 8. That's the day in the Big Ten. 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Bunch of games going on right now. We'll start in Chapel Hill, number 3, Notre Dame on the road at North Carolina. Irish a 21-14 halftime lead. 7th-ranked Alabama doubling up 16th-ranked Mississippi State in Starkville, 28-14. Though the Bulldogs do have the ball inside the red zone in the final minute of the second quarter there. 20th-ranked Houston trailing at home at halftime to UCF. The Knights with a 10-0 lead through 30 minutes. And number 21, SMU with a field goal lead on Boston College at the break. It is 13-10 Mustangs. One other game also in progress. Number 2, Georgia, a 14-7 edge on Vanderbilt early in the second in Athens. Still to come today, the only other ranked versus ranked matchup we have not mentioned, 3:30 in Columbia, 25th-ranked Missouri trying to slow down number 8, Florida. That top 25 scoreboard brought to you by Pioneer State Mutual Insurance, a Michigan tradition since 1908. Again, 30 minutes complete. Michigan 14 and Minnesota 7. Brian Bush and Jason Avant break down the first half, and we return here on the Michigan Sports Network from Learfield.
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0: Minnesota. Welcome back into the Halftime Show, driven by Jermaine Lexus of Ann Arbor, proud partner of University of Michigan Athletics, lexusofannarbor.com. Ryan Bush back with you. Jason Avant on the field here at Huntington Bank Stadium. Oh, Jason, what a difference a couple of turnovers make. That's the difference in this ballgame right now.
1: Yeah, that's awesome for the Michigan Wolverines. We've been calling for turnovers. We were talking about it in the pregame show. Glad they were able to get some. And it's about getting pressure on Drake Lindsey. And we're seeing that he is not just a gunslinger. He's a guy that gets flustered in pressure. And Michigan's solving that and figuring it out. And they're getting their hands on footballs because of it.
0: Yeah, the linebacker's critical to the two turnovers. Troy Bowles, one of his two quarterback hurries in this ballgame, helped force the Smith-Snowden interception. And then Nathaniel Stalling playing close to home, a pick six. That was the big question mark for the defense coming in. So it's fitting, I think, the linebackers, when they were looking for turnovers, a couple of their stars stepped up.
1: Definitely did, and Nathaniel Stalling get beat on the first drive for an explosive play, 30-yard play down the sideline, then comes back and scores a touchdown in his home state. That's awesome for him. Great kid, great environment for this. It was awesome.
0: Yeah, Stalling also has a tackle and a half for loss. Troy Bowles with three tackles in this ballgame. For Michigan offensively, 3.9 yards per play overall. They've only been able to muster 98 yards. What have you seen from an offense that's still trying to get going despite a 14-7 lead?
1: Yeah, it's been tough. I'll say this is Bryce, when he's running the ball and they're running it up the middle, we're fine. When he gets on the edge, it's kind of a rougher go. We got to continue to try to pound the football. But there's one-on-one opportunities. Minnesota is throwing that safety blitz. Zach Harden, if we can locate number four, the blitz is usually coming to his side. There's some one-on-one opportunities opposite of him. And we saw that when it came to J.J. Buchanan down the sideline. But there's Andrew Marsh and J.J. opposite of Zach Harden on the blitz. Throw it up and let's get some yards that way. Minnesota is getting their points by explosive plays and penalties. Yep. We need some explosive plays because we're not sustaining drives offensively because of the penalties or being able to run the ball consistently.
0: Yeah, Michigan's longest play of the half offensively, of course, the Nathaniel Stalling pick six was 77 yards, but their longest offensive play, just 16 yards. And shoot, if it weren't for that Bryce Underwood design keeper on the third and long for 13 yards and a first down, Michigan's run game would be non-existent as they've averaged 2.7 yards per carry.
1: Yeah.
0: Go ahead, Jason.
1: That was a great job by Bryce in that case because he motioned a guy out and saw that it was man-to-man and nobody was accounting for the quarterback. So it was a great check by Bryce in that situation.
0: You alluded to Minnesota racking up some big plays, and really the star of the show has been wide receiver Noah Jennings. He has five catches for 64 yards,
1: yeah,
0: so almost half of Minnesota's offense as a whole. What are the Gophers doing to dial him up from Lindsey?
1: Well, they're getting one-on-one situations. When you can, when Michigan's blitzing him, and so you get a one-on-one with Smith-Snowden, and that's the guy that they're going to try to attack, maybe because of the Iowa game or what have you, but he's showed up with the interception. But they're going to try to get those one-on-ones down the field with him. And Drake, when he's kept clean, throws a great ball to him. So that's been most of their offense. And then he's breaking tackles and short throws, screens, and things of that nature. Noah Jennings is having tacklers bounce off of him.
0: Yeah.
1: Michigan has to do a better job tackling him.
0: And as for the running game for Minnesota, T.J. Thomas had a couple of big explosive plays each of the last 2 weeks. He's got 7 for 23. His longest run is 8. And Darius Taylor, the Detroit native, 8 carries, 13 yards. Does have a touchdown run, but Michigan's defense has done good work in that regard.
1: They have. And Minnesota, I know that they're just, you know, scratching their head because they had a 12-play, 7-minute drive and ended in a pick six for Michigan. They did everything that they could on that drive and trying to run the ball and be effective, and they were having success, but then they make one mistake and Michigan makes them pay. Good job by the Michigan defense.
0: 100%. This is so far kind of a reversal of what happened last week where Michigan outgained Iowa, but Iowa won the turnover battle, got some of the big breaks, the big momentum swings. Here the reverse with Michigan in front 14-7 despite getting outgained 142-98. More from Jason Avant coming up as the second half comes at you after this timeout. That was the Halftime Show driven by Jermaine Lexus of Ann Arbor, proud partner of University of Michigan Athletics, lexusofannarbor.com. Michigan a pick six from Nathaniel Stalling and a touchdown run from Jordan Marshall. A 7-0 0-0 deficit flipped into a 14-7 lead. Second half, moments away. Stay tuned. Doug, John, and Jason bring you that call. When we return, Michigan up by 7 on the Wolverine Sports Network from Learfield.
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3: 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Michigan's first road test is on the air with the Wolverines at Minnesota. Once again, here are the voices of Michigan football, Doug Karsh and John Jansen.
7: The 107th matchup between Michigan and Minnesota. The Wolverines lead it 14-7. This is the 100th matchup for the Little Brown Jug. The Wolverines leading 14-7, as I mentioned. And John Jansen, during the week, Jay Hill, Michigan's defensive coordinator, said he wanted to turn teams one-dimensional. And Drake Lindsey came out on fire just like he did a week ago. But it looks to me like his pressure that Jay Hill is dialing up is making a difference.
8: And it's somewhat unique, too, because they are attacking the middle of that offensive line for Minnesota. And we had talked about the size up there. Yeah, they're a very good offensive line, and they have done a great job up until today of protecting their quarterback. But, hey, when Ashton Beers is out, their starting center, you move Greg Johnson to that center position, even though he is a high-caliber player, you're looking around going, hey, it's a different perspective. You're giving guys different things to look at and pick up.
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7: Jacob Baggett is putting the ball on the tee. The Wolverines will kick off going from left to right here. It's gotten a little overcast. The sun was out for much of the first half. But nice fall day here in Big Ten country. Quade Hendricks standing on his own goal line to return this opening kick of the second half. So Michigan leading 14-7. As Baggett approaches the football, and we are underway in half number two. And this one sails deep into the end zone. Wow, that's into the wind and out of the back of the end zone.
8: Well, I was going to actually ask Jason, has the wind shifted a little bit? It looks like the flags are flying a different direction now.
1: Yeah, it looks like it shifted, but it's still really gusty down here. The wind is playing a big part of this game. You can feel 20-mile-per-hour gust at times.
7: 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It's not a Michigan game day without a Michigan-made beer. 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So here we go. The Golden Gophers with the football on their own 25-yard line to get this second half underway. Lindsey in a shotgun, looking at a four-man Michigan front. He's got T.J. Thomas in the backfield, the Gophers' leading rusher on the season. Snap, back to pass is Lindsey. Fires, and a diving catch by Noah Jennings out near the 32-yard line. He pulls it in front of Smith Snowden, a gain of 7 as he goes to the ground on first down.
8: Yeah, boy, that was low and outside. He picked that one right off of the turf.
7: Good hands there from Jennings.
8: Yeah, and I think Jay Hill, while it didn't come out with a blitz there, I think you're going to hit Minnesota with a couple of more blitzes here to start the second half. They can get a stop here. This is Minnesota's chance to try and regain a little control of the game.
7: Second down and 3. Lindsay takes the snap, hands it off to Darius Taylor. Eno Etta meets him in the backfield. He bounces it outside and gets close to the first down, but a yard shy.
8: Well, Jay Hill did there. He brought a blitz off the defensive left side. They ended up running right, so running away from the blitz. It's always a little bit of a gamble, but when that happens, you typically have your defensive line slanting the other way. Just well-blocked play.
7: Third down and 1. Gophers go tush-push, and this is going to depend on the spot. I think he probably got it. They broke the huddle quickly, sprinted to the line, and go tush-push, indeed, for a first down. I'm just going to state for the record, John, I hate that play.
8: Why? Just because it can't be stopped?
7: It just doesn't feel like football to me. It feels like rugby. Oh, there's Philly guy. Philly guy pipes in.
8: Hey, Philly guy, I'm with you, bud. I am 100% with you. Just do it better.
7: First and 10 for the Gophers. Quick pass out to the edge and caught out there, out across the 40. Or check that. Yeah, the 40 to the 41 is Javon Tracy for a 6-yard gain. It's his first catch. Wow.
8: Well, they're getting back to a little bit of a shorter passing game. They want to get the confidence back in their quarterback. Try and get that ball out quick. Get some completions. Wouldn't be surprised to take a couple of shots down the field here. That's where he's at his best. He's got a big arm, and we saw in the first half, he can put that ball where only a Gopher can go get it.
7: Second down and 4 for the Gophers. Opening possession here of the third quarter, 14-7, Michigan on top. Lindsay takes the snap, turns and hands it off to Taylor. Cuts back against the grain to the 40, and he's wrapped up there by Ice Moa at the 45-yard line. Now they got a scrum going, pushing him forward. He's still up out near the 50. They haven't blown it dead yet. They got another 5 yards as all the Gophers jumped in and started pushing him forward. Wolverines couldn't get him to the ground.
8: That's where I think I have maybe an issue. I don't have an issue with the tush push, but when a player's forward progress is stopped and then all of a sudden you get 5 offensive linemen picking him up and moving him forward, That doesn't feel to me like football.
7: No, they blew it dead. It appears at the 47, so a little bit before they call this forward progress stop. First and 10 Gophers. Lindsay takes the snap. Play action. Back to pass. Rolling out to his right. Looking downfield. He's got nobody to throw to, and he'll sail it out of bounds. Good coverage downfield. Roman Voss was the closest.
8: Yep. Great job not biting on the play action fake. You got Chris Bracey. And Jair Hill deep, Smith Snowden covering the flat. They had everything covered, nowhere for Lindsay to go with the ball, so he just throws it away.
7: Good job by the Michigan secondary there. A second down and 10 for Minnesota. 11:51 to go, third quarter, 14-7 Michigan. Two receivers split wide to the right, two to the left. TJ Thomas in the backfield. Lindsay looking at a 5-man Michigan front. Here comes a blitz. Quickly gets it out of there to Thomas out of the backfield through a pair of defenders. Now he runs over Zeke Berry into Michigan territory. Close to a first down down at the 44-yard line. Bobby Kanka downfield brought him down.
8: Yep, they want to try and get him in space as much as possible.
7: This is third and a yard for the Gophers. We're going to see the tush pushing in.
8: I don't know.
7: Yeah, we are.
8: Yeah, it looks like we might be.
7: Yep. They got everybody jammed in tight. Wolverines crowding the line of scrimmage. Lindsay takes the snap, burrows forward, and the Wolverines saying they stopped them, and I think they might have.
8: Yep.
7: Well, now, there you go. As soon as I say it's unstoppable. Does Michigan get the stop here? Jason, do you think he got it?
10: The judge near you is way short. The one to my sideline, Michigan sideline, has it a little bit further.
7: Well, if they're looking at a fourth down, I would suspect that P.J. Fleck will just
8: do the
7: copy,
8: same thing.
7: Copy and paste.
8: Yeah.
7: They're going to measure.
8: Oh, they're a half yard shy. They got to get past the 48.
7: Yeah, and the ball's
8: well shy of it.
7: Yeah. Michigan's defensive huddle got in the way of the chain gang. I will say it's not the most athletic looking group I've ever seen. And they stretch the chains out, and he's almost a full yard short. Well, good job by Michigan's defense.
8: Yeah, we'll see what P.J. Fleck decides to do here. If they want to choose to go for it, or if they're going to play the field position battle and punt it away.
7: Well, their punter is exceptionally good at
8: offense
7: pinning teams deep, but that is the Minnesota offense.
8: As we always see in this situation, or a lot of times we see in this situation, it may be just, hey, they're going to go out there, see if they can draw Michigan offsides and get a free five.
7: They're lining up at a traditional snap under center here. Lindsey takes the snap. He's going to throw, rolling out, delivers, and it's juggled and caught. TJ Thomas goes to the ground at the Michigan 37-yard line.

0: That was decent coverage.
1: Oh, yeah, he was. But when you run it the way that Minnesota run it with precision, it's really hard to defend. But the execution of it is where you create that advantage for the offense.
0: Moving in on 10 minutes to go in the third quarter, Michigan leading 14-7. Gophers with it, first and 10 from the Michigan 37. Lindsey in a shotgun with two receivers split wide right, one to the left. Pump fakes right. Now he's going to deliver it out here right, and he's got Javon Tracy. Makes a man miss to the 35, and now he is dragged down. Wow, good tackle there in the open field. Was that Jair?
1: Yeah, I think it was. And, I mean, here's the thing. Is he probably lost 3 yards trying to retreat to get around Jair. Nice job by Jair of making an open field tackle.
2: That's a good job by the secondary staying disciplined after giving up a few quick screens out there on the fake quick screen there.
0: Give him 3 yards, second down and 7. Inside the Michigan 40. Snap, handoff, Darius Taylor up the middle, not much room. And Oeta leading the Michigan tacklers. And Minnesota is going to be looking at a third down here in about 6.
1: Well, I tell you what, when Eno and Trey play with good pad level, they're nearly impossible to move. They set an anchor in the middle of that defense and just refuse to give up ground. It created a giant pile, just nowhere for Minnesota to find any yardage.
0: Minnesota right on the edge of field goal territory here, third down and 6 from the Michigan 33-yard line. Empty backfield here for Drake Lindsey. And we get a whistle, and I believe the Gophers jumped.
1: Oh, finally, somebody else.
0: That's their first penalty.
3: False start. Number 11 of the offense. 5-yard penalty. Go third down.
0: It's going to be third down and 11. Drzwicki, with the wind at his back, I suspect this is in his range. But it would be, he hit a 51-yarder last week at Washington. This would be 55, 56 yards. But Gophers still have a chance here on third down and 11. 8:29 to go third quarter, 14-7 Michigan. Three receivers split to the left, one to the right. Drake Lindsey, who's got two picks already today, in a shotgun. Darius Taylor in the backfield. Snap, back to pass is Lindsey. Here comes the pass rush, dumps it off underneath, and it's caught and dropped behind the line of scrimmage by Troy Bowles as Darius Taylor. Heavy pressure there. And Bowles with a TFL, and now Minnesota is out of field goal range, and they're going to send the punter on.
1: Yep, John Henry Daly applied the pressure. He's coming up field, unblocked, as they're trying to set up that screen, but a great job by Troy Bowles, and Jonah Laiaia does a great job being out there as well.
0: Weston is deep to punt. Wolverines have blocked the punt already today. Lugard Edapaye got a big paw up there. Snap, here comes the rush, but he gets it off, and it's a short punt, fair catch signal for, and Andrew Marsh dropped it. Dropped it, and the Gophers recover inside the Michigan 20. That is a mistake that you just cannot make. Right on the far sideline.
1: Yep, and it brought this this crowd right back into it. They were about ready to check out.
0: Alan Sukup, the snapper, recovered the fumble. Oh, that's the second time this year Marsh has put one on the turf. And
2: just a little bit lax on the catch. You can see he just took it for granted rather than looking it all the way in and realizing that it's important, you know?
0: So the Gophers have it at the Michigan 18-yard line. And this continuation of this, I mean, I guess it's officially a change of possession, but they've had the ball for the entire second half. We're at 7:22 to go in the third quarter. Lindsey under center. First and 10 from the Michigan 17-yard line. Lindsey takes the snap, hands it off to Taylor. Wolverines have him hemmed in, and they will take him to the ground for a short gain. Michigan run defense has been really stout.
1: It has. Ice Mo is the one that's in the backfield, and he tries to make the tackle, even though he's being blocked. But he's the one that blows that play up. It throws the timing off.
0: Inside of 7 minutes to go in the third quarter, Michigan has yet to take an offensive snap. It's 14-7. Wolverines take a snap in this second half. Pretty clear the

0: game plan, shorten the game, is what P.J. Fleck is thinking. Wolverines showing a five-man front on the second down and eight. Lindsey in a shotgun, takes the snap, play action, fakes a reverse, now lets one go out here in the flat to his tight end, who catches it but goes to the ground to do so at the Michigan 13-yard line. It's Pierce Walsh, his first catch of the game, and Minnesota will be looking at a third down and six.
1: Well, Lindsey faked the ball to the running back, faked it to the jet sweeper, guy coming around in reverse, and it took too long. Great job by Bennett Patterson of blowing that one up.
0: Michigan defense trying to come up with another big stop inside the red zone. Third down and six for the Gophers. Three receivers split wide right, one to the left. Drake Lindsey in a shotgun with Darius Taylor off his left hip. Wolverines showing blitz here. Snap, back to pass is Lindsey. Delivers through the hands of his receiver, Taylor at the 10, incomplete. And Minnesota will send on the field goal unit.
1: It looked like he hit the hot button on that one. That one was a bullet to his wide receiver. And a nice job by Michigan of, hey, bringing the blitz, but picking up the tight end. They brought an extra guy off of the right side, offense's right side, but the linebackers dropped off to be able to pick up the tight end, not allowing a quick dump off or anybody vacating the zone.
0: This will be a 31-yard field goal for Luke Drzwicki, who is a perfect 6-for-6 this season. Snap, ball's placed down, the kick is up, and the kick is good. And Michigan's lead has been shaved to 14-10 with 5:46 to go here in quarter number three. Wolverines will get the football back when we continue. Timeout below. 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
0: Job by the Michigan defense to force a field goal attempt after the fumble punt by Andrew Marsh. Marsh has been nursing an injury and was questionable midweek. 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So, Wolverines leading 14-10 with 5:46 to go. And you asked, when's the last time during a commercial break? Bryce Underwood threw a pass, and I would say
1: 10:46 remaining in the second quarter.
0: Wow. That was like an hour and a half ago.
1: Yes, it's been a while.
0: This kick will be returnable for Kuzdahl, who takes it inside his 5, across the 10, bounces it outside, turns upfield at the 20, and gets tackled as he gets out across the 23-yard line, and that's where Michigan will take over. First and 10 as we get a timeout on the field. Wolverines football leading by 4. 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

0: Wolverines about to get their first offensive snap here in the second half. Michigan defense doing a great job forcing a field goal. The red zone defense being a big point of emphasis. Don't let them in the end zone. And after Minnesota scored earlier on a trip to the red zone, this time they don't. It's 10 trips into the red zone for opposing offenses, 4 touchdowns.
1: Now that Michigan's offense is going to be taking the field, they're going to have to find some way to generate some offense, get some things going. The last two times they touched the ball in those last 2 minutes of the first half, three and out, and for a total of minus 5 yards. The only drive that they've really put together was that touchdown drive, but they acquired that one by interception, and so it was 5 plays, 34 yards. The offense has sputtered. They're going to have to find some rhythm here in the second half and put some points on the board offensively.
0: So, Wolverines have the football on the right hash. Split two receivers out to the left. So we wait TV. And now we're ready to go. See what Jason Beck, the offensive coordinator, has up his sleeve. Says the playbook has opened up in the last couple weeks for Bryce. Trying to jumpstart a Michigan offense that is, as you said, sputtered today. Bryce in a shotgun on this first snap for the Wolverines in the second half. Hand off to Savion Hyder. Makes a good cut across the 25 out near the 29-yard line. Mark him at the 28. A gain of 5 on first down.
1: The strength of the offense was all left. They come back to the right side, trying to run behind Brady Norton and Blake Frazier. They do a nice job of getting some movement at the point of attack.
0: Second down and 5 for Michigan. Ball on the right hash. Wolverines going left to right here at Huntington Bank Stadium. 3 receivers split out to the left now as Eli Owens motions out there. Snap. Back to pass is Bryce. Going to let it go. Far side looking for J.J. Buchanan. He overthrows it. And is it intercepted? Indeed it is. At the Michigan 42-yard line, Aiden West juggled it and pulled it in as he fell out of bounds on that far sideline. Bryce's first big mistake here of the game, and Minnesota has the football in Michigan territory down 14-10.
1: I'm taking a look at the replay here. Yeah, he's got possession before he falls out of bounds. And you had the advantage in the turnovers. You were +2 in the first half. Now as we start the second half, you've turned the ball over twice with the muffed punt by Andrew Marsh. Now the interception by Bryce Underwood, and you're back to even.
0: The Michigan defense is going to have to come up big again. 14-10, Michigan on top. 4:59 to go, third quarter. Timeout on the field. This is Michigan football from Learfield.
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0: Since Michigan scored a touchdown to tie the game at 7 early in the second quarter, they have run a total of 8 offensive plays. 3 and out, 3 and out, 2 plays here, and an interception. Michigan's second turnover of the second half. And Minnesota has it at the Michigan 42-yard line with the Wolverines on top 14-10. Can the defense come up big again? Lindsay under center here with TJ Thomas deep in a single setback. Lindsay takes the snap, hands it off to Thomas, and leaps over a Wolverine across the 40 down to the 36-yard line, a gain of 7 yards on first down. Troy Bowles on the stop for Michigan.
1: Michigan's going to have to regain some of their mojo. They were playing really well in the first half, especially defensively. Now it doesn't feel like there's as much confidence or not as aggressive, and this big offensive line for Minnesota is starting to wear on them.
0: Well, additionally, they've been given short fields to defend.
1: Yep.
0: Caught a gain of 6, second down and 4 for the Gophers. Lindsay under center with Darius Taylor deep. Snap, handoff to Taylor, hesitates, and he's dragged down right at the line of scrimmage. Wolverine defense filling the hole there. And Oeta on the stop for Michigan. It'll be a third down and medium for Minnesota.
1: And it was a nice job by Tariq Boney of being able to set the edge, creating a hard edge so that everything had to be funneled back inside. And I was able to make the play.
0: They're on the edge of field goal range here. Once again, Minnesota. Last time they were in this position, Michigan got a TFL to force a punt. They go 5 wide here on this third down and 4. Now they'll shift Thomas into the backfield. Could be 4 down territory. Lindsay in a shotgun. Takes the snap, back to pass, looking right, delivers, got his man in a seam. That is Javon Tracy for a first down at the Michigan 25-yard line.
1: Daniel Stalen covering that area of the field. That was part of his zone, just wasn't able to get out wide enough, quick enough, because it was a quick little hook.
0: Clock running, 3:14 to go third quarter. 14-10, Michigan on top. Minnesota with the ball at the Michigan 26-yard line, first and 10. Lindsay breaks the huddle and lines up in a shotgun with Thomas in the backfield. Barks some commands at his offensive line. We're inside 5 seconds to go here. He's got to hurry and gets the snap off at 1. Hand off to Thomas running right, 20, 15, down close to the 10-yard line where he is knocked out of bounds by Rod Moore and Troy Bowles. Move the chains again for Minnesota.
1: Well, I know that we've talked about P.J. Fleck trying to shorten this game. I don't necessarily think that was the reason for snapping it with a second left on the play clock. Drake Lindsay is reading this Michigan defense, and he is putting the offense in the best play possible for the defense that he sees.
0: First and 10 from the Michigan 11-yard line. 2:20 to go. Third quarter, Michigan on top, 14-10. Lindsay in a shotgun. Takes the snap. Quick toss to Thomas. Running left. Wolverines collapse and wrap him up at the 10. Michigan's defense. Great pursuit to the football there. Smith Snowden was in there. Tariq Boney.
1: Well, Chris Bracy tried to take a shot at him in the backfield, and it was a nice job of making a running back make a decision. Hey, you're either going to bounce it, run to the sideline, or you're going to have to cut up in front, inside where all the help is coming from, and that's what he forced him to do.
0: Gain of 1, second down and 9 from the 10-yard line. Minute 39 to go in the third. Drake Lindsay under center. Takes the snap, hands it off on a jet sweep. And the Wolverines swarming again, and they pull down Noah Jennings as he spins across the 10 down to the 9. They stretch out that play as well.
1: Yeah, they're not able to get on the outside with this offensive line. They're very big, but they don't have the speed or athleticism to get on the edge, so they're trying to use jet sweeps. They're trying to use things to get to the edge and attack the Michigan defense. They're not able to get enough blockers out in front.
0: Third down and 8. Michigan's defense trying to force another field goal attempt. Minnesota goes 3 wide to the left. Darius Taylor in the backfield. Drake Lindsay in a shotgun. Wolverine showing a 3-man front. And we're late in the play clock. He's got to hurry. Puts a man in motion. Just gets it off. Back to pass. Looking. He's got all kinds of time. He's going to bail out of there to the left. Looking to the end zone again. Going to run. And Nathaniel Stalling drags him down at the 8-yard line.
1: Great job of coverage throughout the entire secondary. And Nathaniel Stalling is covering the flat. As soon as Lindsey starts to vacate the pocket and escapes left, he's 100% in closing speed, does a nice job of cutting off the end zone, and he picks up, what, about 2 yards on that?
0: Fourth down and seven, and Coach Fleck is going to send on Drzwicki to attempt the field goal. The punter Weston is the holder. Alan Sukup is the snapper. And they're going to let the clock run out on the third quarter. This third quarter, it's been all Minnesota. Michigan's run two plays in the second half. Wolverines lead at 14-10. Minnesota will be looking at a field goal attempt to try and cut the lead to one. From here in Minneapolis, we go to the fourth quarter next. This is Michigan football from Learfield.
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0: 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Our statistician Bob Rossett sends us this. Minnesota in the third quarter, 22 plays for 76 yards. Yeah. Michigan, 2 plays for 5 yards.
1: Well, and right two now, turnovers. Minnesota's got a 2-1 time advantage. In fact, it's greater than 2-1. They've had the ball for almost 31 minutes, and Michigan's only had it for 14.
0: Decision here on 4th down and 7 to kick the field goal. Is it any decision for P.J. Fleck?
1: No, I think it's an easy decision because Michigan's offense, their only scoring drive was the turnover. They got the ball in the 35, went in and scored. Other than that, they have not been able to move the ball. It's been three and out, two plays, interception. They just have not been able to find any rhythm or any success on offense. And part of that's because they just haven't had the ball.
0: Fourth quarter about to get underway. John, you and Jason, when you were playing on a struggling offense, what did you do to provide a spark to get it going?
2: All it takes is one play, one guy making play, but you got to have energy and you got to be encouraging to your teammates. Blake Frazier got after the offense over here on the sideline. Hopefully that can kickstart them, but usually it's a hat on a hat, trying to get a block, run the football, and make a play. You got to make a play in order to change the momentum.
1: Yeah, and up front, you're going to have to set a tone. You're going to have to play with absolute violence up front. Make things very easy for Bryce, make things easy for the rushing attack so that you have the opportunity to make those plays offensively.
0: This will be a 26-yard field goal from the left hash for Drzwicki. The first play of the fourth quarter, snap is good, hold is good, the kick is up, and the kick is also good. So 14-13. Here in Minneapolis, and
1: yeah, and I don't think there was much of a decision by P.J. Fleck whether to go for it or even try a fake, simply because they've got the confidence their defense is going to continue to stymie this Michigan offense.
0: Well, I got to get something going because I don't know the 14's going to hold in this one. The Michigan defense doing a great job forcing field goal attempts, twice being asked to defend short fields, and that's another red zone field goal attempt.
1: Well, and here's a number that's really going to be disturbing for you. It's Michigan's defense has done a good job. They've only allowed 218 yards, 84 on the ground, and obviously we're looking at the 13 points. That's a winning performance to this point by the defense. But offensively, they've managed just 103 yards in total offense.
0: Wow. Beckham Sunderland, the transfer from Michigan, will kick off for the Gophers. As Michigan now going right to left with the wind at their back for this fourth quarter. And this will not be a returnable kick as it sails out of the back of the end zone. So Michigan will take over on the 25-yard line. Right now just looking for a first down.
1: Yeah, just get a first down. And that might be some of the energy that Jason was talking about is, hey, we pick up a first down. Now all of a sudden you gain a little bit of confidence. You start walking with a little swagger, playing with that violence up front that I talked about. But it comes down to you've got to execute on every single play.
0: Here we go. Wolverines go three wide with the ball on the left hash. J.J. Buchanan split out wide left. Two receivers split wide to the right. Andrew Marsh flanked way out there. Savion Hyder in the backfield. Snap, and Bryce lets it go. He's hit as he throws, and it's intercepted. Bryce got drilled. Ball flew up in the air, and the Gophers come up with it at the Michigan 37-yard line. Zach Harden goes to the ground right there. That is three offensive plays, two turnovers, a fumbled punt, their third turnover since halftime. Unbelievable.
1: And Michigan basically gets the ball. I'm sorry, Minnesota gets the ball in field goal range.
0: Just a disastrous second half so far. And Bryce took a hit. Somebody missed a block, or John, is that a blitzer that they didn't see coming?
1: It's a blitzer, and you've got to have your eyes on everything that's going on. We've talked about some of those that have been running through the middle early on. Jackson Howard comes off the edge. He's the one that applies the pressure. It's not the blitzer that got home.
0: And the Michigan defense has to be thinking, are you kidding me? They're back on the field again. They basically played the entire third quarter, and here they are to start the fourth quarter, back on the field from the 35. They go reverse. It's Noah Jennings. He's got all kinds of room. 30, 20, inside the 10, and Rod Moore with a touchdown-saving tackle forces him out of bounds at the 5-yard line.
1: Well, they used that same motion in the last drive, and the quarterback kept it, tried to throw the ball downfield. This time they hand it off to the reverse, and there's just no one. Everybody was in hot pursuit.
0: First and goal for the Gophers.
1: This is the risk you run when your defense is trying to force something to happen. They're trying to force turnovers. They're trying to make the big play. Somebody's going to try and do too much and get out of position.
0: Gophers with an unbalanced line right on this first and goal. Hand off to Darius Taylor, running right. Cuts up field inside the 5 and down at the 3-yard line. Chris Bracey on the stop for Michigan. Second down.
1: Timing was messed up in the backfield for the Gophers there. There was a kind of a miscommunication between quarterback and running back, which allowed Michigan's defense to be able to get in position to make a play.
0: 14-13, Michigan on top. Second and goal for Minnesota. 14 minutes to go in the ballgame. Michigan has run 3 offensive plays in the second half. It's Lindsey in a shotgun with one receiver split wide right. Wolverines with a late substitution. Lindsey's going to roll out. It is running back out of the backfield. It's Darius Taylor, and he walks into the end zone for a touchdown.
1: Why not call timeout? Smith Snowden was rushing on the field. They only had 10. He wasn't sure what he was doing. They weren't set. They weren't prepared. I don't know why you don't just call timeout.
0: An incredibly sloppy second half. Playing out down below. Minnesota takes the lead 19-14. And they will kick the extra point, not chase the points here, with 13:44 to go in the ballgame. Sukup will snap. Weston will hold Drzwicki for the extra point. Snap is good. Ball's placed down. The kick is up, and the kick is good. And Minnesota extends its lead to 20-14. Outscoring Michigan 13-0 so far here in the second half. And the Wolverines have done nothing offensively but pretty much turned the football over.
1: And it's been on the field. It's been from the sidelines. It's been a sloppy half from coaching to playing.
0: Wolverines get the football back down 6. This is Michigan football from Learfield.
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0: $20 20-14, Minnesota on top. Early fourth quarter here in Minneapolis. Nothing says home like Aunt Millie's. Whether it's pregame breakfast, tailgate sliders, or postgame comfort food, Aunt Millie's is baking memories from their family to yours. 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Aunt Millie's closer to home. John, the last 25 minutes and 39 seconds of game action, Michigan has possessed the ball for 2 minutes and 23 seconds.
1: You know, they've been absolutely dominated in every phase. They've turned the ball over in special teams. Offensively, they've turned the ball over twice. The last two passes have been intercepted. And defensively, the defense has been on the field the entire time.
0: Yeah, the defense has got to be exhausted.
1: And I still just don't understand. There was obvious confusion right before that play was run. Why not call a timeout? You haven't used one yet to make sure you have a defense set before you give up a touchdown.
0: Here comes Sunderland to kick off. Bryson Cuzdahl standing at his own 2-yard line. And Sunderland will boom this one. This might make it to the stands. Oh, what a leg.
1: Yeah, a band member caught that one.
8: The defense is clearly frustrated. The offense has to come out in this drive and give the defense something to go out and fight for. They've been on the field. You can see their frustration. They're actually being called up right now by the coaches in order to keep their intensity up despite what's going on offense.
1: Well, and the defense came out in the second half. They got a stop, and they forced a punt. That's when Andrew Marsh fumbled the punt, and this crowd, it was about ready to just, hey, mail it in. Now all of a sudden, they are juiced up and ready to rock.
0: We got a timeout on the field. Wolverines have the football down 6. This is Michigan football from Learfield.
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18: And details.
0: Still only down one score, but have been as potent as you can imagine here since that touchdown they scored on a short field. They really haven't done much all day. They got to get something going, or the jug will stay here at Minnesota. Shotgun for Bryce Underwood, takes the snap, hands it off to Savion Hyder running left, and there's no room. Give him a yard.
1: No, this defense is, they're flying around right now. They see the fact that, hey, we're in the fourth quarter. There's only 13 minutes left. They're winning at the line of scrimmage.
0: Second down and 9 for Michigan.
1: I wouldn't be surprised to see Bryce get to the edge here, whether they put him in to try and relocate the launch point of the quarterback, get him outside the pocket, or put him on the move and see what you can pick up with a QB run.
0: They desperately need a first down. Minnesota brings a blitz. Bryce back to pass, fires. He's got J.J. Buchanan across the 35, out to the 38-yard line where he's spun to the ground. Good catch, good throw. John Nestor in coverage. They mark it at the 39, first down, Michigan.
1: Yep, everybody could just take a nice little sigh of relief. They got a first down. Now let's see what they can put together.
0: Wolverines go no huddle. Quickly the line of scrimmage from the 39. Bryce looking at a four-man go for front. Takes the snap. Hesitates and hands it off to Savion Hyder running right. And he gets maybe a yard spinning out of a tackle, but that's it. Maverick Baranowski on the stop.
1: They pulled Evan Link, the left tackle. Not the most speedy offensive lineman trying to get around, and he's just not able. He takes it too wide, bends around the edge, and gets beat on the inside.
0: Second down and nine. Two receivers stacked to the left. That's Channing Goodwin along with J.J. Buchanan. Andrew Marsh in single coverage split out wide right. The Wolverines snap it. Flag flies as I believe Guanera was the only one.
1: Well, thankfully, Bryce was actually moving towards the line of scrimmage, so it's illegal motion.
19: False start. Snap infraction. 53 of the offense. 5-yard penalty. The second down.
1: Well, if it could look any sloppier, it just did.
2: So the yards are going to be on the outside. If we get single high safety, you got to look to throw the ball down the field to one of your guys.
0: Second down and 14 for Michigan, following the penalty. Bryce in a shotgun. Fans getting into it here in Minneapolis. Snap back to passes. Bryce steps up in the pocket and will break a tackle to the 40. Turns upfield at the 45 across to the 50. And I think he might have got the first down.
1: Yep.
0: He did.
1: Nice job by Bryce.
0: 15-yard run.
1: Yes.
0: That first tackler that he kind of skipped out of really made a difference.
1: Oh, absolutely. And that's the thing about Bryce is, I mean, he's obviously a very mobile quarterback, and he's starting to get nice awareness of what's going on around him so he can step over some of those what would be shoelace tackles.
0: 20-14, Minnesota on top, 11.5 to go here, fourth quarter. Underwood in a shotgun, takes the snap, hands it off. Jordan Marshall running right into Minnesota territory down to the 48-yard line of the Gophers, a gain of 3 on first down.
1: Well, I mean, the way it feels right now is we should celebrate a 3-yard run. That's been one of their better, higher-producing runs today. But on first down, I'll take it.
0: Zach Harden on the stop for the Gophers. Second down and 7 for Michigan. Ball on the left hash. Wolverines moving right to left. Three receivers split wide right. Bryce takes the snap. Here comes a blitz. Back to pass. Steps up in the pocket and escapes one tackler to the 45. Turns upfield and dives for the first down at the Minnesota 39. Some tough running there from Bryce Underwood.
1: Yeah, Bryce, his first instinct is not going to ever be to slide. And hopefully at some point, unlike a game like today, he'll be able to make some of those decisions. But he is going to try and fight for every single yard. Now you just hope that those lessons he learned early in the season about putting the ball on the ground, that ball stays high and tight.
0: To his credit, a couple of scrambles. Got Michigan a couple first downs on this drive there at the Minnesota 39-yard line. Bryce takes the snap. They hand it off to Savion Hyder on a jet sweep. He's hemmed in, gets back to the line of scrimmage, and that's about it.
2: You had J.J. Buchanan lead blocking on that play.
1: Yeah, he lined up in the backfield right next to Bryce and was your lead blocker. Interested to see or hear what the concept is there. Got to believe it's a setup for something maybe they'll try later.
0: Second down and 11. They call it a loss of one. Empty backfield here for Bryce. 9:40 to go. Wolverines down 6. Handoff. Hyder up the middle. And runs into a tackler at the 38 and is dropped right there. Big third down.
1: Jason, you're 100% right. The playmakers are on the outside. That's where you got to try and get the ball. There's nothing there to be had by this Michigan rushing attack. They're going to have to air it out at some point.
2: Now you're in a third and long.
0: Third down and nine.
2: I don't know if you'll get a single safety middle on here.
0: Empty backfield. Bryce looking to change the play. Plenty of time on the play clock. He barks and commands at his offensive line. Jason sees a blitz. Maybe Bryce sees it too. On this third and long, takes the snap, pump fake, steps up. Going to try and run, and he's got nowhere to go, and they've got him in the backfield, and he is dropped for a loss of 3.
1: They backed the blitzers off. That was a 4-man rush, and the offensive line just couldn't hold up.
0: And Michigan will send the punt unit on, trying to pin him deep with 8:37 to go, down 6. Fourth down and 13.
1: Well, shy of getting points, they did the best thing possible. They gave the defense a little bit of a breather, picked up a couple of first downs, possessed the ball. Now they'll be able to flip the field.
0: See if Cam Brown can get that flop shot. He's got the snap, and his punt sails towards the end zone to our left. Inside the 10, it's fielded at the 5, and running out of bounds at the 10 is Javon Tracy. So mission accomplished. They pinned him deep, but now the defense has to get the football back, and they've got to be exhausted. 8:08 to go here in the football game, 20-14, Minnesota on top. And with the football, this is Michigan Football from Learfield.
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0: Well, the way the game has gone here, Michigan defense back on the field, and maybe they can come up with another touchdown.
1: Yeah, a touchdown, a turnover. I mean, apparently the offense could need either a short field or the defense to score for them.
0: After last week, the offense looking like it maybe turned a corner, I would say that they have not turned the corner. Today is going the wrong direction.
1: No, and it's obviously always going to be a little bit tougher with communication and reading things, and what defenses are trying to do while you're on the road. But this has been something uniquely difficult.
0: So, the Michigan defense trying to get the football back. Wolverines looking at a 6-point deficit with 8:08 to go in the football game. Gophers have it on their own 12-yard line. Lindsey under center with TJ Thomas in the backfield. Lindsey changing the play at the line of scrimmage again. He's got plenty of time on the play clock. And takes the snap. Hands it off to Thomas. Running right. He's got a little bit of room across the 15 and is chopped down shy of the 20. A good gain on first down.
1: Yeah, this is what makes it really tough. You're going to have to play nearly perfectly defensively because clock will start to be an issue. This is an offense. P.J. Fleck, even starting in the second quarter, wanted to shorten this game. Time of possession heavily in Minnesota's favor. And if you're not good on first down, you give a quarterback like Drake Lindsey and this offense a lot of options with second and four, it's hard to defend.
0: Well, the defense has had to defend short fields. Now they got a long field, so see if they can force a stop. It's second and four, 7.5 minutes to go in the football game. Lindsey under center, takes the snap, hands it off to Taylor, and he's out near the 20 and pushes forward close to first down yardage. Gophers saying, indeed, they've got it, and they do move the chains with 7:12 to go and time becoming an issue. Well, this is one of those situations Michigan was in last week with a lead. and the football and trying to run out the clock, and now the Gophers are trying to do it. And with their some of their drives and some of the times they had the football, 6 and 7 minutes plus, I'm sure they're thinking they'd just like to not give the football back at all.
1: Yep.
0: 6:40 to go in the football game. First down for Minnesota at the 22. Lindsay under center takes the snap. Hands it off to Taylor, and the Wolverines stack him up right at the line of scrimmage. Good job there by Chris Bracey coming up from his safety spot. And Oeta with some push in the middle of that Minnesota offensive line. Second down and 10.
1: Minnesota's going to rely heavily on the run right now. They're going to lean into it. That's where Michigan's starting to bring up, hey, you might see Smith Stone at the line of scrimmage, Chris Bracey at the line of scrimmage. Now, you do have an advantage now, forcing a second and 10. This is an opportunity to force this Minnesota team into something uncomfortable with a third and long.
0: And they're letting the play clock tick down as long as they can on every possession, inside of 10 seconds to go on the play clock, inside of 6 minutes to go in the game. Lindsay under center on second and 10, takes the snap, hands it off to TJ Thomas, cuts back against the grain, out across the 25 to the 26-yard line, a gain of 5. It'll be third down here for Minnesota. Well, given the way this game has gone, this next snap is huge.
1: Well, it's huge, and I mean, if they can, I don't know. I still think that Minnesota is going to rely on the run. I don't think they want to put the ball in the air. They don't want any chance of an incompletion, stopping the clock. They want that clock to tick down as fast as possible.
0: Third down and 6 for the Gophers. 5:10 to go in the football game. Michigan showing a 5-man front. Lindsay in a shotgun. Play clock inside of 5 seconds to go. He's got to hurry as he takes the snap at 1. Back to pass, lost it out here, and there's nobody home. Incomplete, some miscommunication. Good coverage by Jahir Hill on Noah Jennings. Jennings ran it down and out. And Lindsay tried to send him deep. Incomplete, and it's fourth down, stopping the clock with 4:58 to go.
1: Exactly what Michigan needed. Stop the clock. Now all of a sudden, hey, you put Andrew Marsh back out there. You're just hoping, one, to be able to receive the ball and end up with it at the end of this play. But then the Michigan offense can go out there. They should have at least a little bit of confidence, having picked up a couple of the first downs in that last possession.
0: Tom Weston to punt for the Gophers. Andrew Marsh standing on his own 30. They need a big return here. Weston puts his right foot into it, and it's a good punt. Backing Marsh up inside his 20. Fields it at the 15. Turns upfield at the 20 and gets chopped down right there. The 25-yard line. Good punt, good coverage for the Gophers. And Michigan will get the football back. 75 yards of field in front of them. Down 20-14 with 4:47 to go. We got a timeout on the field. Let's go to the update desk and our guy, Rob Joyce. Hey, Rob.
3: Hey, Doug. Still just the one game in progress in the Big Ten. Wisconsin all over Michigan State. 24-3 Badgers the score as the third quarter ticks down at Camp Randall. Everything else later on. About half an hour from now, a top 15 matchup from Kinnick. Iowa host Ohio State. 4-0 Nebraska trying to stay perfect on the year, hosting Maryland. That's at 4. 4:15, one of Illinois or Purdue will win its first conference game of the year when those two meet in Champaign. 7:30 tonight, USC takes on Washington in Los Angeles. And the night ends early this week, 8 o'clock, out in Piscataway. The latest kick in the Big Ten for Rutgers and Indiana. Top 25 going on right now. Number 7, Alabama on the road all over. Number 16, Mississippi State, 49-23. Tied. Meanwhile, Notre Dame has opened up a 37-20 lead on North Carolina in Chapel Hill with 3:30 to go. Let's pause 10 seconds now for station identification. 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
3: We'll get you the finals from the early window, get you updated on everything happening in the games that are yet to kick off, and get to the highlights of our game all on the SeatGeek postgame show. 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
0: All right, 20-14, Minnesota on top of Michigan. 4:47 to go in the football game. Wolverines 75 yards away from taking the lead in this one. It's time to spotlight today's best in the game, brought to you by Old Dominion Freight Line. Old Dominion Freight Line works hard to be the best in the game and is proud to support those striving to be the best in theirs. John, best in the game?
1: Well, I'm going to predict that these next 75 yards will be the best of this football game. Everything for Michigan, other than that UTEP game, has come down to final drives. This is a team that clearly they struggle in some areas, yet they've been able to find ways to win some of those games. And I think this is, we're going to start off with some quarterback runs. We'll probably see Bryce, you know, drop back, look downfield, try and get the ball to some of those playmakers on the edge. But if there's nothing there, they're going to tell him. That's how they picked up those first downs in the last drive. Feel free, take off, and see what you can get. So a lot of Bryce Underwood here on the ground, and this will be the best 75 yards of the game.
0: Okay, there we go. John Jansen called it. And Jason Avant, I know you want to get the ball to the wideouts on the perimeter. And
2: please,
0: that might be the best,
2: come on,
0: the best
2: JJ
0: plan, but the offensive line has to make sure that they give Bryce time. He's thrown two interceptions in the second half. One, a ball sailed on him. The second one, he got hit as he threw, which is how Minnesota got two interceptions last week against Washington, was with great pressure on the opposing quarterback. And they're making noise here at Huntington Bank Stadium. And the Wolverines, who have a total of 141 yards of offense, are 75 yards away here late in the fourth quarter in a gotta-have-it drive. Bryce in a shotgun on this first down play. Claps his hands. Puts a man in motion. Zach Marshall takes the snap, back to pass. Pocket holds up, going to let one fly to Andrew Marsh. Close to the 40, he's got it, and he steps out of bounds back at the 37-yard line. Good down-and-out pattern. Well-delivered football from Bryce Underwood for a gain of 12.
1: Yep, great first play of this drive. Pick up an easy 12 yards.
0: Good job by the line, too, creating a pocket for Bryce. 4:23 to go, first and 10 from the 37. Bryce takes the snap, fires in the seam. He's got his tight end out near the 40. Minnesota saying incomplete. Now the official is saying Zach Marshall couldn't hang on. Still looking for his first catch of the season.
1: Well, I mean, it's a nice read by Bryce, recognizing that they were taking away JJ, they were taking away Andrew. Yep. He hits his tight end.
2: Perfect right there. It was cover two. That's the guy that's supposed to get the ball, didn't come up with it.
0: 4:14 to go. Clock stopped. Second down and 10 for Michigan. Down six here. Bryce in a shotgun, takes the snap. Play action, back to pass. Here comes the pass rush. He's in trouble, and he gets buried back at the 26-yard line. And couldn't afford a negative play there. And now Michigan is looking at a third down and Wyzetta.
1: Yeah, it was a jailbreak. You had so many breakdowns in pass protection, and Bryce couldn't even escape the pocket. They were literally coming from everywhere.
0: It's third and 20 for Michigan with 3:42 to go in the ballgame. Wolverines have all their timeouts. Three receivers split wide left. Bryce in a shotgun, takes the snap. Minnesota rushes three, steps up in the pocket, and we get a whistle. And I believe, did Minnesota call a timeout?
1: Yep. They were having some communication issues. They weren't lined up right.
0: That's what you do.
1: Yep.
19: Prior to the snap, first time out, Minnesota.
0: So clock stop, 3.5 to go, and the Wolverines looking at third and 20. You know, this is where Iowa ran the tip pass play.
1: So you think we got one of those drawn up?
0: No.
1: Maybe a hook and ladder?
2: Hook and ladder would be a great play.
0: They're down in a mile from Michigan here. I mean, I guess at this point, if you don't pick it up, unless it's fourth and short, you do have time to punt and call timeouts, but you can't allow a first down.
1: Right, yeah, you could force the ball back, but it's going to take a special performance by the defense.
0: Michigan led it 14-7 at the half. The second half has been a lot of Michigan mistakes, and Minnesota now leading by six. 3:35 to go in the football game. Third down and 20. Wolverines with the football on their own 27. They've got to get it across the 47. They go four wide out of the timeout. Bryce in a shotgun. Getting loud here. Takes the snap. Minnesota rushes three. Back to pass. He's got time. Delivers over the middle, and it's incomplete.
1: I think the ball was tipped.
0: Tipped at the line of scrimmage. I don't think they have any choice but to punt.
1: Nope.
0: He's looking for Andrew Marsh on a down and in at about the 45-yard line, but tipped at the line, and the ball had no chance.
1: No, and that's where you need to be ultra-aggressive at the line of scrimmage, and it was tipped by one of their defensive tackles.

0: ball. They don't want any completions. They don't want any chance of turnovers. They don't want to stop the clock. You're going to have to load up on the run and win up front.
1: I'm sure they're being told over there they're going to run it. And Michigan, the defense has been asked to do a lot today, a lot of heavy lifting. They're also probably going to attack the football. Minnesota from the 29-yard line has it first and 10. They go three wide in the backfield. Is Darius Taylor, is this going to be a direct snap? It is, and a wildcat. Taylor takes the snap up the middle, and he doesn't have much there. Gets what he can out to the 32. And the Wolverines will opt not to use this timeout here.
0: Interesting to see Minnesota try and get a little cutesy here.
1: With the wildcat, with the running backs?
0: Didn't we see that with Western? You know, when they were trying to get a final first down.
1: Second down and 7 for the Gophers. They'll stay in the huddle for as long as they can. Now they break the huddle with 14 on the play clock. 2:46 to go, clock running. Minnesota up 6. Lindsey looking directly at the play clock. We'll snap this as late as possible. Wolverines showing blitz. Lindsey takes the snap, and the Wolverines stack him up in the backfield and drop him. I believe Darius Taylor, the ball carrier. That's a loss of 2, and Michigan will use their first timeout with 2.5 to go, and Minnesota looking at a 3rd down and long.
0: Michigan is attacking every single gap. They're going to have to try and create as much penetration as possible. They want to cut this offense off. Cut it in half so that they have less of the field to have to cover.
2: They pass it here, John, and
0: there's no, I would be shocked. Although it's not a huge risk if they were to go to the air, because there's only 30 seconds left until you get to that 2-minute timeout. I just would be surprised if they would put the ball at risk, having already thrown 2 interceptions and not wanting to stop the clock right now.
1: Well, it's 3rd down and 8 for the Gophers.
2: They just have to be, Michigan defense, be aware of the naked right here. That's a safe, controlled pass that most coaches would do in this situation.
1: Yeah, and I think, too, you maybe come out of, they're going to run mode, right? You'd be cognizant of the fact that they could put it in the air here.
0: Yeah, and I would tell, you know, Lindsey, quarterback, hey, if it's not there and you don't know it's going to be an automatic completion, just go ahead and run it, pick up what you can, and we'll punt.
1: 3rd down and 8. We're ready to go. 2:33 to go. Wolverines down 6. They need to get the football back. They've gone 4 wide. Lindsey in a shotgun. Takes the snap. Back to pass. Fires on a wide receiver screen. It's caught and dropped immediately by Smith Snowden. Is Noah Jennings for no gain, and Michigan looks like they're going to let it tick down to the 2-minute timeout, but they'll get the football back here, down 6. I mean, this defense has done everything they can, John.
0: Yeah, they've given the offense plenty of opportunity to put points on the board. That's a big stop.
1: And the Wolverines are going to have 2 timeouts, and getting the football back as we've reached the 2-minute timeout. 20-14, Minnesota on top. We've reached the 2-minute timeout. 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It's not a Michigan game day without a Michigan-made beer. 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We'll have the dramatic ending next. 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
2: Well, John, the Wolverines, six consecutive possessions have netted no points, and they need a touchdown here as they'll get the football back as Minnesota forced to punt with 2 minutes to go in the football game, looking at a fourth down and nine. The last punt from Minnesota's Tom Weston was an absolute bomb and gave Michigan a long field. Andrew Marsh standing on his 25-yard line. Wolverines have blocked one of these already. New guard Edapaye came through. And we'll see if they try to set up the return or rush the punter. As Weston has the snap, and the Wolverines come so close, it got tipped, according to the official. The punt bounces at the 31, is going to roll inside the 25, to the 20, to the 15, to the 14. The Wolverines, did you see the official say they tipped that punt?
3: Yeah, I think they did. It looked like it changed the way the ball was spinning. I don't know that they got that much of it, but...
2: And then they get a 57-yard punt on a tipped punt.
3: Yeah. Well, the ball obviously is going to bounce some unique ways at times. And
2: well,
3: we're hoping for more on that one, but that's...
2: You know, if you get the ball near midfield, you can call that Hail Mary play.
3: Yeah.
2: And call that Big Ben.
3: Yeah. Let's see if they can dial that one up one more time this year.
2: Well, they're on their own 13-yard line with 1:45 to go. Bryce in a shotgun. Takes the snap, back to pass. He's got a pocket, steps up and delivers to J.J. Buchanan. It's broken up at the 30. Aiden West in coverage. And incomplete, second down with a minute 41 to go.
3: Jason, it looked like they were hanging on the backside of J.J. Buchanan there. It didn't feel like he could get his arm up.
4: Well, it's kind of cover two man. The DB is not allowed to let the receiver inside. So the Michigan has to run more out routes. I thought he was in good position.
2: Second down and 10. Bryce in a shotgun. Takes the snap. Back to pass. Going to let one go down the seam. And he's got J.J. Buchanan at the 30 as he goes up and over the defensive back, Kerry Brown, and pulls it in. And J.J.'s hurt on the ground trying to get up with a minute 35 to go. They want to get him off the field. There's an injury inside of 2 minutes and a running clock, although the clock was stopped to move the chains. But you can't afford to lose J.J. Buchanan here.
3: No. I don't know. I didn't see how he fell. Did he just fall on top of the ball, get the wind knocked out of him?
2: Look at a
4: replay. It's kind of hard to see over the line right here.
2: Okay, well, they continue to work on J.J. Buchanan at the 30. A gain of 17 brings Michigan closer. They've cashed in one miracle this year. They kind of need another one here, huh?
3: Yeah, well, the miracle maker is the one that's laying on the ground right now.
2: Hopefully just the wind knocked out of him.
3: Yeah. Now you're going to be looking at a lot of eyeballs on Andrew Marsh, and if they take him away, you're looking at Celesi Moa.
2: Well, they put in Jamie French here.
4: Well, the ball has to go over the middle of the field the way that the Minnesota Gophers are playing defense.
2: All right, they start the clock, and we're ready to go. First and 10, Michigan from their own 70. Minnesota late getting a guy off the field, and we get a whistle and a timeout. Yep. The ball was intercepted, but Minnesota called timeout because they had too many men on the field. The play was started, but the officials blew the whistle, so the interception.
5: Prior to the snap, second time out of the half, Minnesota.
2: Yeah, well, they had too many men on the field. And J.J., it looks like J.J. Buchanan's going to go back in here. P.J. Fleck didn't want to get a penalty.
5: Please reset the game clock to 1 minute, 32 seconds. 1-3-2.
2: I don't know if you call him bailed out. It would have been too many men on the field. But
3: yeah,
2: still alive, just barely.
3: Yeah. And so it is going to be a – thankfully, J.J. Buchanan's not going to have to miss any time.
6: Yep.
3: He's right back in there. So you open up those two weapons again. And like Jason was saying, you're going to have at some point – they're taking away the sidelines. You're going to have to make some passes down the middle of the field. They have two timeouts, but
4: yeah.
3: if you could get across the first down, the
4: yeah.
3: clock will stop.
2: And Cannon splits out wide left in the slot. Jamie French out there as well. Andrew Marsh split out wide right.
4: Bryce has to remember his legs in these moments.
2: Now Michigan has two timeouts in case he comes up short of the sticks. From the 30, first and 10. Bryce takes the snap. They're going to run it with Jordan Marshall up the middle across the 35 and close to the first down, just shy, so the clock will keep running. Minute 24 to go, but it'll be second down and a yard. Wolverines quickly to the line of scrimmage. Bryce claps his hands, takes the snap, hand off to Marshall, trying to bounce it outside. He's got the first down out to the 44, 44 and a half yard line. First down, Michigan, clock stop, minute 13 to go. 20 to 14, Minnesota on top. Wolverines quickly to the line. They go four wide here on first and 10 from their own 45. Bryce takes the snap, back to pass. Got time, he's gonna let one go deep down the far sideline, and Minnesota breaks it up right in front of the Michigan bench, looking for Andrew Marsh at the Gopher 28-yard line. Kerry Brown and Aiden West in coverage. Clock stop, minute two to go.
3: Got a Wolverine down on the field, one of the offensive linemen.
2: Is that a Foamy?
3: I think so. Boy. Yeah, I see everybody else walking off. Hey, Jason, I don't know where you were or how you saw that. Was that even a catchable ball on the sidelines?
4: No, he's double covered. Like we said, it's cover two or cover two man. It's being funneled that way. You have the safety over the top. That's not a winnable option. You have to be able to figure out how to get over the middle of the field. It's enough time and enough timeouts in this game to get to the back of your drop and then check it down underneath and still gain 10 or 11 yards. We used to do it with Brian Westbrook all the time. We would run deep and let him just work the linebackers over the middle of the field. One missed tackle turns into a 20-yard play.
2: Well, they really like Hyder as a pass-catching threat out of the backfield. So we'll see. They continue to work on Nathan Afobe. This is unfortunate. The Wolverines have been banged up all season long along their offensive line. Andrew Sprague not playing today. Andrew Babaloa also out.
3: Yeah, and we'll see if they decide to go with Luke Hamilton.
2: Well, they just made the announcement that jersey number 89 is going to be wearing 74, so that's Avery Gatch, who's been the rhino in this game, will plug into that offensive line at one of the guard spots. Phoebe is up and gingerly making his way off the field.
3: This is where Jake Warnera, I would anticipate that for the most part, Minnesota is still only going to rush four, maybe even only rush three, try and take away as much downfield as possible. Avery Gatch is going to have to make sure that he communicates with Jake Warnera. Hey, where are we going? Where's your help? All of those things can make his life a little bit easier as he's thrown into the mix here.
2: Wolverines have taken it from their 13 out to the 45-yard line with a minute two to go in the ball game. Looking at a second down and 10, down 20 to 14. It's been a rough second half, but they can bail out themselves out with a touchdown drive here. Second down and 10. Bryce back to pass. Three-man rush. Delivers over the middle. He's got Hogan Hansen at midfield. He's stopped right there with 55 seconds to go and the clock running. And Maverick Baranowski on the stop. Michigan's got to quickly get to the line of scrimmage. 48 seconds to go. Wolverines line up. Bryce in a shotgun with three wide. Third down and five. Takes the snap. Back to pass. Looking. Delivers on the far side. It's tipped and incomplete with 37 seconds to go.
3: Oh, might have liked the timeout there.
4: It's cover two over there. It's a guy over there stopping the out route.
2: So this is the ball game, fourth down and five for Michigan. And, of course, they are loud here at Huntington Bank Stadium. 37 seconds to go. Michigan down six, fourth down and officially four. Bryce in a shotgun. Claps his hands, takes the snap, back to pass. Looking near side, going to let one go for J.J. Buchanan, incomplete.
3: Not even catchable.
2: Sailed it over his head. And the Gophers.
3: Didn't even give him an option.
2: The Gophers are going to win the Little Brown Jug here at Minnesota for the first time since 1977. absolute disastrous second half for the Maize and Blue.
3: Yep. It was, it was not a lot of what Minnesota did. It was what Michigan couldn't do or didn't do that put them in this position.
2: They've got two timeouts with 32 seconds to go, so this would take a miracle greater than the Western game.
3: Yeah.
2: Minnesota's going to take a timeout. You know, the rushed second down and five play when they completed it to Hansen.
3: Yeah.
2: With about 50 seconds left. I was thinking timeout right there, man. I mean, you don't want to use it.
3: No.
2: But you also need to be in your best plays to get yourself within striking distance.
3: Well, and part of the issue is when you have, I mean, Jamie French was 40 yards downfield. He's got to then run back, got to get it set up. I don't know that he necessarily came off the ball the way he needed to on that third down.
2: Minnesota lined up in a victory formation. And they'll take the snap, and Drake Lindsey will take a knee. And timeout is called by Michigan with 31 seconds to go.
3: Force as many snaps as they possibly can.
2: Yes. Hey, let's preview the upcoming schedule brought to you by Meyer. Wolverines will drop to 0-2 here and be looking at a bye week before Penn State comes to town.
3: Yeah, well, they're going to need all the extra time to figure out how to get this offense going, figure out what they need to do up front to get the run game going. That's really been the thing. You've been able to find some things with Andrew Marsh, J.J. Buchanan, Hogan Hansen getting a little involved in the offense, but you've got to get the rushing attack going to make this a complete offense.
2: Our preview of the upcoming schedule brought to you by Meyer, presenting sponsor of the 2026 Michigan football season and proud supporter of hundreds of local sports teams across the Midwest. Lindsey in a victory formation snap, takes a knee. And Michigan uses their last timeout with 30 seconds to go, but it's elementary now. And here's P.J. Fleck dancing around on the field, wiping up the fans. You know, I'm starting to think he likes attention.
3: You think so? Most coaches that run out in front of their team, it's kind of what you feel like. But, Minnesota did what they had to do.
2: Yeah.
3: They've got a right to be able to celebrate.
2: Yep.
3: It's the first time, that it's happened here. They're very aware that the fact that they haven't won the Little Brown Jug here since 1977, and this is something that they set their mind to, and they're going to come away with it.
2: Well, they're coming off a huge win at Washington, and we talked about that Big Ten middle class and Minnesota trying to get out of it and make a run at a Big Ten title. As they fumble the snap, the ball's on the ground, but Minnesota recovers it with 26 seconds to go. Unbelievable. And the clock is running with 17 seconds left. And unless Michigan's got it, which I don't believe they do. They don't. Unbelievable. I've never seen that before.
3: Yeah.
2: But it's irrelevant as the clock ticks down inside of 10 seconds, 5 seconds. And Minnesota has got the little brown jug as they've grabbed it out of a case in the Western end zone. And they're running out towards midfield. The Wolverines head for their locker room following this loss here in Minnesota. The final score from Huntington Bank Stadium is Minnesota 20 and Michigan 14. Post-game coverage coming, including a trip into the Michigan locker room. We hear from the head coach, who's probably got a lot to say after this disastrous second half. And Minnesota gets the jug back for the first time since 2014 when they won it in Ann Arbor. You're listening to Michigan Football from Learfield.
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1: The Gophers faithful have stormed the field here in Minneapolis. Minnesota has secured the Little Brown Jug for the first time since 2014. Minnesota, a second half rally to knock off the Wolverines 20-14. Welcome into the SeatGeek postgame show. Brian Bush with you. Lots to do over the next hour or so. And it's a somber hour because Michigan suffers back-to-back losses. They fall here in Minneapolis for the first time since 1977. And the Wolverines are in panic time, 3-2 on the campaign. First, we talk about it with the man who called it, Doug Karsh. And Doug, this is, let's face it, a sight we have not seen in this rivalry. It is jarring, and as you said at the end, it was a disastrous second half that got us here.
2: Yeah, I mean, I will take my hat off to the Michigan defense. I think they did all the heavy lifting they possibly could and put in terrible positions all day by the offense and special teams, forcing field goal attempts on multiple occasions. They scored a touchdown themselves. I think the defense did all that they could. And the offense, though, at this point, it's back to the drawing board. I wouldn't be surprised. I guess they got to think about some changes, but I don't think they had their greatest game from a coaching perspective. Use of timeouts, whatever happened at halftime, whatever they came out and wanted to establish in the second half. They fumbled a punt. They threw interceptions on back-to-back possessions and just can't get out of their own way. And, it's such a mistake-prone football team. It's jarring because that's not the way Kyle Whittingham teams played at Utah, and it's not the way Michigan teams played. Something hasn't translated here, and I don't know what it is. I'm no football coach, but I will tell you, this is not at all what we expected when Kyle Whittingham took this job because his teams were awfully buttoned up out there in Utah. So, I'm sure he's searching for answers as much as anybody, but, that is a, to take a 14-7 lead into the locker room and come out and lay such a big egg in the second half it's really stunning.
1: Yeah, just some of the numbers from the second half. Michigan, 82 total yards. They rushed for 3 yards a carry. They were 0 of 3 on third down, 0 of 1 on fourth down. Committed 3 turnovers, 2 picks, and a fumble. I mean, this was a complete reversal. Michigan wasn't playing excellent in the first half by any stretch of the imagination, but it goes to show you the momentum shift of turnovers. Michigan led at half because they came up with two turnovers, and in the second half, it just completely collapsed. I mean, the Michigan defense was on the field for a ton in this game. It wasn't quite the Western Michigan versus Michigan time of possession differential, but Minnesota controlled the football for 37 and a half minutes.
2: Yeah, and I mean, coming off the Iowa game, right, I thought that the Michigan offense, and everybody said it, it wasn't just me, that was their most complete game offensively. It just still had its issues. They still committed too many penalties, the turnover in the red zone, but it looked like the playbook was opening up and maybe Bryce Underwood and the offense had turned a corner, and then today, it's just a massive step backwards. I mean, 180 yards in total offense. And the only, I mean, the longest drive was what, 36 yards? 36 yards for the longest drive.
1: Technically 37 on the last drive of the game, and that was pretty harmless from a Minnesota standpoint.
2: Yeah, so as you said, we haven't seen, it's been 49 years.
1: Yep.
2: 49 years since Minnesota's won a home game in the battle for the Little Brown Jug. So let them celebrate. They deserve it. But and give them credit. P.J. Fleck had a game plan to shorten the game. He and his staff figured out a way. And in some ways, you have to wonder if teams are just going to think, just stick around, and eventually Michigan will shoot themselves in the foot, because it just keeps happening, and it is perplexing as anything I've ever seen.
1: To your point, the first three Michigan drives, at least they gained some yardage, 23, 36, and 34, the 34 being Michigan's lone offensive touchdown. After that, three and out minus 2 yards, three and out minus 3 yards, two plays and a pick, one play and a pick, nine plays, 33 yards, four plays and a punt, and then that desperation 8-play, 37-yard, where, I mean, the best couple of plays were runs on that drive, unfortunately. Bye week, this is gut check time for the entire program, yeah, because nothing, it doesn't feel like Michigan has much to fall back on, right? The running game has been non-existent all season. Yes, the defense came up with some turnovers in the first half. I mean, that's the closest thing to it. The defense has been, I think, pretty good, but obviously not flawless by any stretch. Offensively, it feels rudderless.
2: It really does. They're searching for something that they can lean on, and historically with Michigan, it's the rushing attack,
1: yep,
2: and the running numbers. You know, Jim Harding comes in here, is a very well-respected offensive line coach, and produced two first-round tackles at Utah a year ago, right?
1: Yep.
2: And he comes in, and he's got some returning starters to work with. Yep. And for some reason, again, it perplexes me how these things haven't translated from Utah to Ann Arbor. But, you know, they've done a lot of good work in their days as coaching staff, and they're really going to be pressed to figure this one out, because I don't know what the answer is.
1: Yep, they got 2 weeks to try to figure it out. Doug, appreciate the insight, and we'll talk to you in a couple weeks for Penn State.
2: Sounds good.
1: There's Doug Karsh here on the SeatGeek postgame show. SeatGeek makes it easy to find tickets so you can be a part of all the action this season. Whether you're buying or selling football tickets, be good at seats with SeatGeek, the official ticket marketplace of Michigan Athletics. 20-14, Minnesota wins it over the Wolverines. The maroon and gold here in Minneapolis storming the field, celebrating with the Little Brown Jug. A landmark victory for Minnesota, and quite a hole for Michigan to be in. Pause for a break. Kyle Whittingham's postgame thoughts and a whole lot more on the SeatGeek postgame show. This is Michigan football from Learfield.
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18: Demoralizing here from Minnesota, the Golden Gophers rally, outscoring Michigan 13-0 in the second half to knock off the Wolverines 20-14. SeatGeek postgame show rolls along with John Jansen's postgame thoughts. John, a second half that it's tough to fathom with how Michigan played.
3: It really is. And, I mean, you go back to just the second quarter, and the fact that Minnesota was trying to shorten the game, and we felt like at the time, Jason even said it, like, hey, they're trying to get to halftime as fast as they possibly can, shorten this game. And Michigan hadn't really been out there since the 10-minute mark remaining in the second quarter. They had those two drives in the last 2 minutes. Those were both three and outs. And then they came back in the second half, and we thought, hey, maybe there were some halftime adjustments. Maybe they'd be able to take this ball down and score. And they just couldn't get any rhythm offensively. And by the end of the game, they couldn't protect Bryce. They couldn't run the ball. There just was nothing that was going right for Michigan and in terms of even just trying to possess the football.
18: And obviously, Michigan's had some ebbs and flows to this season, but this just felt like an offensive failure at every level with the turnovers. When Michigan did have the football, nothing was really explosive. First time all season, both J.J. Buchanan and Andrew Marsh were held in check. They had a combined 7 catches for 79 yards. It just felt like there was nothing for Michigan to rest its laurels on.
3: No, and I mean, the bulk of the rush yards came from Bryce, and the stats are a little bit skewed because of the sack yards that's taken off.
18: Sure.
3: But Jordan Marshall only with 50 yards. Savion Hyder only had, 8 carries, 9 yards. Like, there just wasn't room to run. And then when they turned to the pass, it really, I mean, that took all the rest of the air out of the sails because the two interceptions on back-to-back possessions.
18: Defensively, the time of possession was so slanted that, I mean, this defense for Michigan was in a really, really tough spot. Minnesota ends up possessing the football for 37 minutes, 36 seconds. They have 16 more offensive plays versus the Michigan offense. Michigan's defense has been the best unit of the three so far this season, but they didn't excel today, and they also weren't set up for any sort of success.
3: No, and when you look at what the defense was doing, hey, they were, you know, they were good on third down. They only allowed 4 conversions on 14 attempts. They only allowed, you know, 262 yards. You look at the numbers defensively, and you say, that should have been a winning effort. This is obviously a team game, and you've got to find a way to get some production offensively and put together some drives so your defense isn't out there for a bulk of the game.
18: And this is a great example of what can happen when turnovers take place. Michigan, by no means, they were getting outgained by the Gophers in the first half, yet they led 14-7, felt like they could really muster some momentum there and try to pull away. And then Minnesota, 2 interceptions and a fumble. It just completely flipped this thing.
3: Yeah, and I mean, when you go into halftime, and one of the things Coach has been preaching, and Jay Hill was preaching, we got to create turnovers. They get 2 of them in the first half. One of them is a pick 6. One of them creates a short field. Michigan goes in and scores. Now all of you are thinking, hey, you know, the defense is doing everything they can to give the offense an advantage. They're giving them a short field. They're stealing them possessions. And then you get into the second half, and you have the drop punt. You have the 2 interceptions thrown. It just, at every turn, it felt like you were doing something from preventing yourself from being successful.
18: And then, you know, special teams, Michigan has the fumbled punt here again today. And you look on the Minnesota side, you know, they, for the most part, took care of it. It's got a fortunate bounce on what, you know, we believe was a tipped punt late in this ball game. But you know, in a game that ends up being decided on the final possession, yet again, second straight week where Michigan special teams just was not able to win its battle with the opponent.
3: No, but I mean, we'll even go back to the first half. When you block a punt, you know, there's a lot that can go right for you. And, you know, and coaches will use the number, hey, anytime you win the turnover battle and you block a punt, like you should win 90% of those games. Well, you ended up losing the turnover battle, and the kicking game was kind of a wash.
18: Yeah. Let's do some on the air.
3: Hey, Brian, I've got Coach Whittingham here. So the UMCU postgame coaches interview is brought to you by UMCU, University of Michigan Credit Union. Coach, I know that. We're gonna. I tell you what, Brian. Let's take a break.
18: Yep.
3: And we'll come back in just a few moments.
18: All right. This is Michigan football from Learfield.
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3: Welcome back to Michigan football. The UMCU postgame coaches interview is brought to you by the University of Michigan Credit Union. Coach, what was the message to the team after the game?
31: Well, obviously disappointing. We weren't able to finish. Came in with a lead at halftime and couldn't put them away. And, you know, I thought our defense played well from start to finish. Gave up, 260, 270, something like that. Had a score, a couple other takeaways. And so I think that, they played with good effort there. Offensively, we just could not get anything going. Have no answer right now other than, you know, we weren't good in any area. We didn't run the ball effectively. We didn't throw the ball effectively. And so we've got some, you know, to say our work is cut out for us there is an understatement.
3: Jay Hill came with a couple of blitzes in the first half, creating those turnovers. And what did you see? What was it that created the first turnover Minnesota threw?
31: Yeah, well, let's see. The first one was it Smith or was it Smith was the first one. And it looked like the ball fluttered out of there. And maybe, I don't know if it slipped out of his hand, if we tipped it in the line, or if we hit him as he was throwing. I didn't have a good vantage point. But it was a nice catch by Smith. It wasn't the easiest of catches and set up the offense for an easy score there. And so we scored with Stallings' interception off that screen play. And so we scored and set up a score defensively, which is outstanding. Special teams, we put the ball on the ground again. You know, we did get our hand on a punt, but it was a net loss special teams-wise because we turned the ball over. And so this bye comes at a good time. We got some soul-searching to do. We got to figure out, you know, who we are and where we want to be and where we want to go, and can really lean on the leadership of this football team, because right now is when we need it most.
3: What's the first thing you guys need to do in the bye week?
31: Well, we're going to dissect this game and find out exactly why we're so inefficient offensively right now. And decide if we, you know, any changes we need to make personnel-wise, schematically. We got our work cut out for us. I mean, this bye week comes at a good time in that regard.
3: All right, Coach, thanks for your time, and we'll see you back in Ann Arbor.
31: Thank you, guys. Appreciate it.
3: Today's post-game coaches interview was brought to you by the University of Michigan Credit Union. 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I'm going to throw this back up to Brian. Brian, that obviously, you know, a lot of lot to work on going into the bye week.
18: Yeah, great job with that, John. Soul-searching, that's what Kyle Whittingham said. John, we'll catch up throughout the course of the week. But the SeatGeek postgame show rolls along after a 20-14 Minnesota win over the Wolverines. Big Boy serving the kind of classics you come back for. 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One more segment here from Minneapolis. Then we'll start to delve into some of the highlights, scoreboard check, interviews with Jason Avant. As we continue along, Wolverines fall in Minneapolis for the first time since 1977. 20-14, Minnesota wins it, and this is Michigan football from Learfield.
0: What a matchup we've got, folks. Just nonstop action. The energy is electric, and the fans are all in. An intense game like this calls for a Coca-Cola. Ah, crisp and refreshing. That's a game changer. Yeah, that taste scores every time. And just like that, they're back at it. Passionate fans and an ice-cold Coca-Cola. Now that's a winning combo. No matter the team, no matter the sport, everyone knows fan work is thirsty work. Enjoy a Coca-Cola.
1: The passion.
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0: little brown jug is staying in Minneapolis. The Gophers knock off Michigan 20-14. Continue here on the SeatGeek postgame show. 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Some of the numbers from this one: Wolverines only muster 180 total yards, 101 through the air. Bryce Underwood, 10 of 21, no touchdowns, two costly interceptions, as Minnesota end up with three turnovers forced in this ballgame, scoring 10 of their 20 points off those. Michigan on the ground, 79 yards. If you adjust for sacks, they average 4.2 yards a carry, so not the typical grind-it-out type of Michigan running game that we've come to know in recent seasons. That has not been there. Jordan Marshall, 10 carries, 50 yards, and a touchdown. The lone offensive score for Michigan, Nathaniel Stalling, had a pick six. Bryce Underwood, 10 carries, 20 yards. He was sacked three times in this ballgame. And Savion Hyder, unable to get much going on the ground, 8 carries, 9 yards. That's 1.1 yards a carry. Receiving-wise, really the first time all season that both J.J. Buchanan and Andrew Marsh held in check, with Buchanan mustering 4 catches for 50 yards, Marsh 3 catches for 29 yards. The only other Michigan pass catcher with any sort of statistics, Hogan Hansen, 3 grabs, 22 yards. For Minnesota, modest offensively as well, 262 yards of total offense, pretty much an even split pass to rush. Drake Lindsey was 17 of 25, 136 yards, a touchdown, and 2 interceptions. On the ground, Minnesota did slightly win that in terms of per carry average with 3.2. T.J. Thomas, 12 carries, 56 yards, and the Detroit native Darius Taylor, 18 carries, 32 yards. He did have a touchdown in this ballgame. The top offensive skill possession position threat for either side was Noah Jennings. He had 7 grabs for 70 yards. Darius Taylor added 3 for 32 and a receiving touchdown for the Gophers. Other than the 3 turnovers, because Minnesota had 2 in the first half offensively, Michigan had 3 in the second half offensively. The jarring stat: 37 minutes, 36 seconds time of possession for Minnesota. Michigan just 22 minutes, 24 seconds. It all adds up to a 20-14 Minnesota win over Michigan, and for the Wolverines, now a 3-2 record heading in to the bye and heading into now what could be a real pivotal moment for both team seasons, with Penn State coming to town in 2 weeks, the Nittany Lions hosting USC coming up next week after they fell in emphatic fashion at Northwestern last night. So Michigan, a loser, 20-14. Stay tuned here on the SeatGeek postgame show. Thoughts from the Michigan locker room with Jason Avant. Rob Joyce will take you the rest of the way in studio along with Jason as the Wolverines lose to the Gophers on the road for the first time since 1977. 20-14, the final. This is the SeatGeek postgame show as you listen to Michigan football from Learfield.
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0: tough one here this afternoon for the Wolverines, going to Minneapolis and losing to Minnesota 20-14. Rob Joyce back with you in the network studios as we recap it with the highlights. Wolverines on the road for the first time this year, taking on a 3-1 Minnesota team that beat Washington on the road a week ago. Wolverines with the ball first, notch a lone first down before punting. Gophers first drive, they go through the air immediately. First three passes go for 11, 22, and 33 yards into the red zone. Pass interference makes it first and goal, and the Gophers will punch it in on the ground.
1: First and goal from the Michigan 2 for the Gophers after the Wolverines' first penalty. There is Taylor in the backfield, and he'll take a handoff up the middle into the end zone. Touchdown.
0: 80 yards in 7 plays midway through the first. It's 7-0 Gophers. Michigan's second drive similar to its first. Get near midfield, convert on a third down a couple of times, but kick it away. Bit of a lethargic start on both sides late in the first. Down a touchdown, but then the defense will give the Mason Blue their first spark of the game.
1: Lindsay looks over the Michigan defense and takes the snap. Back to pass, looking right. He's going to deliver out there, and Smith Snow's going to go up and pick it off. Lindsay floated a leather rainbow out there to no one in particular, and Smith Snowden pulls in the interception. Credit Troy Bowles for being in Lindsay's face.
0: That came late in the first. Quarter return to the Gopher 34, and after a pass to J.J. Buchanan, Michigan started the second down 7-0, but in the red zone early in the quarter, they'd make the Gophers pay for that turnover.
1: Now they'll motion Jordan Marshall into the backfield. Snap, handoff, Marshall running left, breaks a tackle at the 5, and battles to the end zone. He's in! Touchdown, Wolverines! The ball came out, but they're saying he crossed the plane.
0: He did indeed. The touchdown's good. 7-7 early second, and the defense started to ramp things up. Nathaniel Staling comes up with the stuff on 3rd and 2 to force a Gopher punt. That's blocked by the Wolverines. Only goes 17 yards. So Michigan takes over just inside midfield. Can't take advantage this time. Go 3 plays and out midway through the second. It's still 7-7. And then Minnesota, slowly but surely, starts to go on the move. Snail their way down the field. 12 plays, 67 yards to the red zone. Getting late in the half, looks like the Gophers would retake the lead. Then a Minnesota native ends the drive in style for the defense in today's Call the Game, brought to you by the leaders and best at Michigan Medicine.
1: Lindsay under center here, looking at a 4-man Michigan front. Takes the snap, play action, rolls out to the left, now looks back to the right, and it's picked off! Nathaniel Staley going the other direction, down the sideline, 50, 40, 30, Nathaniel Staley's got a convoy inside the 10, and the Minnesota native goes 77 yards, touchdown Michigan on the pick 6.
0: Today's Call the Game brought to you by Michigan Medicine. There's a difference between an answer and a Michigan answer. To find your Michigan answer, visit MichiganAnswers.com. Nathaniel Staling, 77 yards to the house in a flash. It went from a Gopher scoring opportunity to a Wolverine score. And the lead, 14-7, comes late in the half. Defense gets a much quicker stop. Leaves the offense about 90 seconds to do something. It can't. So Michigan goes into halftime up 14-7. Gophers with the ball to start the third. Very similar to the drive that ended in the pick 6. Just a slow, methodical drive. Convert a 4th and 1. A nice T.J. Thomas catch. But a false start on 3rd down, followed by an incompletion, brings the punt unit on for Minnesota. Don't see too many 12-play drives not even end in a field goal attempt. But Minnesota would get the ball right back on said punt. Andrew Marsh muffs it. Gophers recover, take over in the red zone. Defense right back out there would make another stop. It ends in a field goal. 6 minutes left in the third. It's now 14-10 Michigan. At this point, the offense had hardly touched the ball. From the 10:35 mark of the second quarter until the field goal, a span of nearly 20 minutes of game time, Wolverines held the ball for 95 seconds. Obviously, the pick 6 kind of skews that. Still, long wait for the offense, and they aren't on the field very long. Second play, Bryce Underwood gets intercepted. Consecutive turnovers, and the Gophers take over again from the Michigan 42. Work it inside the 10. Again, the defense doesn't break. First play of the fourth quarter is another field goal. It's 14-13, Wolverines. And after a 2-play drive ended in an interception last time out for the offense, this time it was worse.
1: Savion Hyder in the backfield. Snap, and Bryce lets it go. He's hit as he throws, and it's intercepted. Bryce got drilled. Ball flew up in the air, and the Gophers come up with it at the Michigan 37-yard line. Zach Harden goes to the ground right there. That is 3 offensive plays, 2 turnovers, a fumbled punt, their 3rd turnover since halftime.
0: In the opening 16 minutes of the second half, you heard Doug say it, Michigan ran 3 plays, committed 3 turnovers, including that muff punt. First play by Minnesota now, down by a point, a reverse, runs for 31 yards inside the 5, and 2 plays later, the Gophers would lead.
1: Wolverines with a late substitution. Lindsey's going to roll out. It is running back out of the backfield. It's Darius Taylor, and he walks into the end zone for a touchdown.
2: Why not call timeout? Smith Snowden was rushing on the field. They only had 10. He wasn't sure what he was doing. They weren't set. They weren't prepared.
0: There was a 13-0 second half by Minnesota. At this point, in the last 25-39 of game time, Michigan held the ball for 2 minutes and 23 seconds of over 25.5-minute span. Between tying the game early in the second quarter and this point early in the fourth, Michigan had to run 10 offensive plays total. Still, they take over only down 6, 20-14, and they'd go on the move. Underwood twice scrambles for 14 and 9 yards into plus territory. Can't get into field goal range. Need to punt with 8 minutes left. Gophers get a first down. Kick it back, though, with 5 minutes left. The offense needs to go 75 yards. First play, 12-yard pass to Andrew Marsh, but then an incompletion and a big sack would stall that drive. It forces a punt with 3:30 left. Michigan has all three timeouts. Defense, again, does its job. Three and out. They use one timeout in the process. That takes us right down to the two-minute timeout. 57-yard Minnesota punt later. The offense has a minute 45 to go 87 yards with two timeouts. First play, 16 yards to J.J. Buchanan. That takes it up to the 30. A couple of Jordan Marshall runs carries it near midfield. We're down to a minute to go. Go incomplete. 5-yard pass to Hogan Hansen. Incomplete. So it sets up 4th and 5 from midfield.
1: Bryce in a shotgun. Claps his hands, takes the snap, back to pass. Looking near side, going to let one go for J.J. Buchanan. Incomplete.
2: Not even catch.
1: Sailed it over his head. And the Gophers
2: didn't even give him an option.
1: The Gophers are going to win the Little Brown Jug here at Minnesota for the first time since 1977.
0: Turnover on downs. Gophers snap it 3 times. They actually fumbled the last one, but they recover it. The offense only gains 180 yards. Gophers hold it for over 37.5 minutes, and Minnesota wins it 20-14. Their first time with a Little Brown Jug, period, since 2014. And as Doug just mentioned, first time they'd win it at home since 1977. Still to come with the SeatGeek postgame show reaction for the Maize and Blue locker room. Final check the scores and more coming as you listen to Michigan football from Learfield.
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0: Minnesota 20, Michigan 14, the final from Minneapolis today. 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
0: Time for a final check of scores as we'll start with the one game currently in progress in the Big Ten. Fifth-ranked Ohio State leads at number 14, Iowa. It's 7-3, and the Buckeyes are driving again. They're not even midway through the first quarter from Kinnick. One game is a final. Wisconsin was all over Michigan State, 31-3. The final, so the Badgers are 4-1 overall, 2-0 in the Big Ten. They're about to kick off in Lincoln. Nebraska is 4-0 on the year as they host Maryland, 4:15, so shortly from now, it'll be Illinois and Purdue to round out the mid-afternoon kicks in Champaign. Tonight, number 18, USC, will take on Washington. Both of those teams are coming off losses last week, the Trojans to the Ducks, and the Huskies fell to the Gophers. Then the late game tonight, only is 8 o'clock kick from Piscataway. It's Rutgers at home against Indiana. Nationally, going on right now, Florida just took a 3-0 lead on the road at Missouri midway through the first in Columbia. No score late in the first quarter between Tennessee and Auburn. Those are the only two games in progress. Finals from earlier, third-ranked Notre Dame outlasted North Carolina in Chapel Hill, 37-26. Alabama routed 16th-ranked Mississippi State in Starkville, 56-23. Number 20, Houston, was down 17-0, came all the way back to defeat UCF, 27-17. 21st-ranked SMU defeated Boston College, 20.

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6: Minnesota 20, Michigan 14, the final from the Twin Cities this afternoon. Let's head into the Michigan locker room. Jason Avant standing by. Center Jake Guarnieri.
7: Jake, you're an upperclassman. Tell me how you're feeling in this moment. I know it's tough.
8: Embarrassed. Can't lead the defense out there like that. As an offense, we got to put up more than 150 yards. So that falls on us. And our defense played a hell of a game. And so did Minnesota. But, offense has to do better.
7: What was the hardest part about the Minnesota defensive front? It seemed like they were able to figure some things out with their rush.
8: Yeah, I mean, they're a great defense. They're able to move and then be able to make plays with some of their guys looping around and all that. So I think their movement was tough, and they just played hard and played a great game.
7: I know this is kind of a fast question. How can things turn around as far as mentality, guys, for you guys?
8: I think we got to stick together as a team, focus on the voices inside the building and what we can do to get better individually and be able to put that together as a team and focus on the rest of the games this season. Can't dwell on the last two games that happened after the bye week.
7: All the best going forward.
8: Thank you.
6: Okay, that's Jake Guarnieri as Michigan. Yeah, the offense today, just 180 yards of total offense compared to 262 for the Gophers and 79 yards rushing. Though Jordan Marshall, probably his best game, 10 carries, 50 yards. He had the lone Michigan offensive touchdown in this game. He is our next guest as we head right back downstairs, Jason.
7: Jordan, tough loss today. What's the lesson that's learned?
9: I think the lesson that's learned is it's hard to win in the Big Ten, but also we have very high expectations of ourselves, and when we don't meet those, I think it's like, oh, snap. And I think, honestly, you just have to go look at yourself in the mirror. There's nothing else. You can't point fingers. You got to go look at yourself in the mirror, and that's what I'm going to do. And I honestly couldn't tell you all the wrong things we did out there, but we have to get better, and that's as a running back, as a quarterback, as an O-line. Every single position group has to figure out a way to become better.
7: When it comes to the offense, what can be done better, whether it be practice, whether it be attention to detail in order to turn the tide on Saturdays?
9: I think it's hard to say how to turn the tide when, like Coach Witt said, these problems don't happen at practice. So you're kind of left questioning your ability in yourself. What am I doing wrong? Or how can we become better at practice? And right now I don't have an answer. And because it's hard to be –

0: From the front when you haven't seen the problem, because usually you have the answers to the problems, or hey guys, let's go, but we never practice, we never do things we do in the game sometimes. So it's, I look at myself like, how can I still lead at a place where I'm like, I don't know how to help. And I think we have to figure out a way to either practice those situations or what we're doing in practice. But again, I think it all goes back to leadership and how hard are we practicing at practice? Because practice shows up in the game every single time. Every rep is a game rep. And I don't know how many of our guys take every single rep as a game rep.
1: The Minnesota's defense, was there something they did today that wasn't seen on film? Because it seemed like they were able to get home a few times and confuse the front or get a hand on the ball, anything like that.
0: I just think they played harder. They strained. They had a lot of energy. Kudos to them. Again, their coach always has a lot of energy, and they feed off of each other. And that's what they did, and they fed off each other, and we let them hang around. And when you let a team like this hang around, like an Iowa team, it's just – they're pretty much, they play the same. They want to melt the clock, and that's what they did. They played good defense, got us off the field, held the ball, made us feel out of rhythm, and we have to have an answer for that.
1: All the best going forward.
0: Appreciate it.
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2: Welcome back to SeatGeek Postgame Show. Michigan falls to Minnesota 20-14. Right back down to the locker room we go. We've heard from a couple of offensive players. Let's head to the defensive side of the football. One of the bright spots today for Michigan, the Baxter, Minnesota native, about 2 hours north of Minneapolis. Nathaniel Staling had a big tackle for loss on a 3rd-and-2 in the first half, and then, of course, had the pick six. He's our next guest with Jason.
1: Nate, you had a pick six. Tell me how you were able to get your hands on the ball in that play, but also take it to the house.
11: Yeah, it was a great call, and had a good read on it. But it's I was just saying earlier, it's kind of hard to talk about it, because if I could go back and take that play away and we end up with a win somehow, I would rather have that, because all I care about is winning. So it's hard to reflect on that. But let's say it was a good call. I'm just was happy to celebrate with my teammates, but obviously not the turnout that we wanted.
1: You guys were defense, you've heard this multiple times, on the field a bunch. How do you guys keep your focus but also not get frustrated with the offense?
11: Well, it's one team. It's not sides. It's not offense, defense. It's one whole team. And we trust the offense. We're going to continue to trust the offense because those are our teammates, and we trust the defense. And there's a lot of love on this team and a lot of connection. And adversity is part of everybody's life. And, you know, how we're going to, you know, respond to it is going to be very important. I know we're going to respond to it the right way, and we're going to continue to move forward.
1: When it comes to the defensive game plan, how were you guys able to stop a guy like Drake Lindsey, who had a dynamite game versus Washington, but it seemed like he had a subpar game versus your defense?
11: We just trust Coach Hill's scheme. You know, he's got a very dynamic defense, and whether that's, you know, disguises and whatnot, and, you know, making his head spin, whatever we can do. So
1: all the best going forward.
11: Appreciate it. Thank you very much.
2: 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Although it comes in a loss, Minnesota 20, Michigan 14 will take one final timeout. 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
2: Welcome back one final time. As Minnesota defeats Michigan 20-14, Little Brown Jug stays with the Gophers for the first time since 2014. Let's head back down to the locker room for the final time. Jason Avant standing by with Troy Bowles.
1: It seemed like Minnesota had some things going on that first drive, but you guys made some adjustments. How'd you guys stop them going forward?
24: Yeah, I mean, they weren't doing nothing special, and we basically said we either got a nut up or it's going to look like last week, and we nutted up. We know what kind of defense we have. So, like you said, they weren't doing nothing crazy, so we just adjusted, and, yeah.
1: They had a running back tandem. How was it, the game plan going in to stop those guys?
24: Yeah, no, we definitely respected them as a good duo of backs, but, I mean, we've played against good backs before, and they run their offense kind of like Iowa, so it wasn't really nothing new they were doing. We know that 23 was their little scat back. He gets out of the backfield quicker. We know number one's more runs behind his pads, so felt like, yeah, we didn't prepare any differently for them, but we knew they were a pretty good duo of backs.
1: How do you guys, like, stay focus and not get frustrated when you're constantly going back on the field?
24: We just pick each other up. We talk about it all the time. It doesn't matter how many times we go out there, we got to stop them. It really doesn't matter. It doesn't matter what the offense does. It's really just about us, what we do, and we pride ourselves in no matter how many times we go out there to not let up any points, whether it's a sudden change or whether they're at the minus 25. So.
1: 3-2, 0-2 in the Big Ten. How do you guys right the ship of this season?
24: Yeah, it's going to be definitely a lot of regrouping to do on the bye week, and we really just got to look within ourselves, because respect to both the two teams from the last 2 weeks, but we definitely beat ourselves both of these games, and I believe that 100%. So we got to take a look in the mirror, do some soul searching, and we can still turn the season around. Like, all is not lost, but we definitely put ourselves in a predicament being 3-2. But yeah.
1: All the best going forward.
24: Yes, sir. Thank you.
2: Thank you very much, Jason, and Troy Bowles as well. Great job, as always, by Jason down in the locker room. 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So the Wolverines now 3-2. After the loss today, now it's the bye week, just one this year after we've had two for the past couple of seasons based on how the calendar laid out. Michigan back in action 2 weeks from today, back at home to take on Penn State. No time for that game yet. Should come out a little after lunchtime on Monday. We'll be there an hour prior, whenever it is, with the network pregame coverage. For them, though, still a lot still happening on the network. Still inside Michigan football Monday to 7 to 8, as always. Still loads of content on the MGO Blue podcast feed, including a postgame episode of In the Trenches coming in a few hours. And folks, football may have next weekend off. It's nearly basketball season. The defending national champs unofficially debut next Sunday from Chrysler against Eastern Michigan. 2 o'clock tip from Ann Arbor. Brian and Terry Mills with the pregame show beginning at 1:30. Again, our final this afternoon from Minneapolis. Minnesota defeats Michigan by a final of 20-14. Thanks to our producer and engineer, Tony Butler. Now, for Doug Karsh, John Jansen, Jason Avant, Brian Bush, and our entire crew, this is Rob Joyce saying so long. Talk to you again on Monday.
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0: Playing the best country all weekend long. Jordan Davis on the way. Another set. How about White Horse from Chris Stapleton? And Under That Neon Moon, Brooks and Dunn coming up.
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she came to see him one last time. Oh, and we all wondered if she would. And it kept running through my mind. This time, he's over her for good.

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Chattahoochee. Fun fact, the song became his very first number one single. On the way, I've got Chase Matthew and Tim McGraw next.

0: Well, if you ever go to a Nashville Predators game, you'll hear that song a lot from Tim McGraw. On the way, Kenny Chesney, Colin Ray, and more.
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0: 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Playing the best country all weekend long for you. 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George Strait kicking off a set next.
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0: Louisiana boy, Dylan Scott, playing the best country. I've got the Alabama boys from Alabama. Tennessee River on the way and Diamond Rio kicking off a set next.
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0: Boys from Fort Payne playing the best country. All the music that made country great. Lisa here with more country. Tracy Byrd, he's from the country, and by golly, he likes it that way. Carrie Underwood and Lone Star kicking off a set next.
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0: Jericho Wetzel originally started out playing college football at Tarleton State University. And then, well, he made that move to Nashville. The rest is history on the way. Mary Chapin Carpenter and Jason Aldean coming up.
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0: The Garth Man playing all the music that made country great and a whole lot of it. I've got Wade Hayes, Kenny Chesney, and what might have been from Little Texas. They're in line, kicking off a set next.
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0: moving on. 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

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'Cause I got myself a good girl. And some good old boys. Yeah, the boys round here drinking that ice cold beer. This country music's for everybody. 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

0: superstar Luke Combs, playing all the music that made country great. No Love in Oklahoma. On the way, Randy Travis and Tim McGraw kicking off a long set next.
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0: playing the best country. The best country. Nobody plays as much country as we do, and I've got more of it. I've got a really long set on the way with Garth Brooks, Diamond Rio, Clay Walker. How's that sound? Kicking off a set next.
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8: There is a dangerous trend among teenagers right now that a lot of parents don't even know to look out for. New study out of the University of Mississippi estimates more than 500,000 American teens used inhalants in the past year. Everyday products like aerosol sprays and increasingly nitrous oxide or laughing gas. Now, a lot of this is fueled by social media, where it is made to look funny and harmless. But here's what worries doctors. Because these products are legal, because they are sitting right in our homes and our garages, kids might assume they are safe. They're not. Inhaling them can cause real lasting damage to the brain and nerves. Even a single use can trigger a fatal heart rhythm. The best protection is a direct conversation. Make sure your kids understand that legal and household do not equal safe. I'm Dr. Sanjay Gupta, helping you live a better life.
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